0: This is information from around the world on KILJ.
1: Another heat dome will be rolling across the country this weekend. Forecasters are warning of dangerous heat and stifling humidity starting today and continuing into next week, starting in the upper plains and spreading toward the east coast. Montana and North Dakota could see temperatures in the upper 90s, with humidity pushing highs into the 100s. By Sunday, the heat wave will spread into the Midwest, challenging record highs from Colorado to Michigan. By Tuesday, the record heat will hit New England and the Mid-Atlantic. Residents are being advised to avoid strenuous outdoor activity and to drink plenty of water. President Trump will allow a bipartisan housing bill to become law without him signing it. That's according to the White House. The president has refused to sign the bill into law since it was sent to his desk in protest of Congress not passing the Save America Act. The Safeguard American Voter Eligibility Act requires proof of citizenship to register to vote and the presentation of a photo ID to cast a ballot. Without Trump's signature, the housing bill is set to become law at midnight since it will have been 10 days since it was presented to Trump. Witnesses to the deadly shooting of an illegal immigrant in Houston are pushing back on claims made by federal agents. Attorney Hugo Baldera Ibarra represents three men who were in the van with the victim.
2: All three of my clients reiterated that at no point was there ever an agent standing in front of the vehicle.
1: That contradicts the account of ICE, which said the driver attempted to use his vehicle as a weapon. The family is now demanding an independent investigation to get the justice and answers they deserve. The World Cup quarterfinals are halfway over. Spain defeated Belgium 2-1 in Los Angeles today. Spain will now face off against France in Arlington, Texas on Tuesday. It comes after France was the first team to advance to the semifinals yesterday, defeating Morocco 2-0. The quarterfinals will conclude tomorrow as Norway plays England in Miami and Argentina takes on Switzerland in Kansas City. I'm Rob Martier. The White House is undergoing security upgrades with possibly more coming soon. CNN reports security-focused upgrades are underway to the White House's front door at the North Portico. Scaffolding and tarps recently went up at the entrance covering the iconic exterior columns. That work is expected to be completed by mid-September. Meanwhile, multiple reports say the Trump administration is considering plans for permanent fencing on Pennsylvania Avenue and around Lafayette Square. The House is expected to vote next week on a bill that would make daylight saving time permanent nationwide. Monica Nelson reports.
3: The Sunshine Protection Act would eliminate the twice-a-year clock changes, ending the familiar spring forward in March and fall back in November. The measure has support from President Trump and cleared a key House committee by a 48-1 vote in May. While supporters say the change would provide more evening daylight year-round, some sleep experts say it could disrupt the body's natural sleep cycle. Arizona and Hawaii already do not observe daylight saving time.
1: One in five Americans say they'll judge someone based on their first name. Michael Kastner with details.
4: That's not my name. That's not my name.
5: Two of the names those people are most judgmental about, Karen and Chad. Karen drew the most negative reactions in a survey by Talker Research, no doubt for its use as a moniker for a stereotypical type of belligerent woman. Chad, often used online to describe a super confident male, was second. The survey also found Gen Z is the most likely to judge someone based on their name.
6: Call me by your name and I'll call you by mine.
5: I'm Michael Kastner.
1: Freedom Fuel Network gas prices are rising beyond the price initially advertised. The White House touted the debut of the Freedom Fuel Network of gas stations and said prices were being lowered to $3.47 per gallon in honor of our 47th president. According to the Gas Buddy map, costs were still generally cheaper than other nearby gas stations. I'm Rob Martier.
7: Lows dip down to about 67 tonight under overcast skies with a chance for storms, northeast winds, 5 to 10 miles per hour. Sunshine mixed with clouds at times tomorrow. Highs level off around 84. I'm meteorologist Paul Trombley. Right now, 68.

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0: 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The Henry County Fair is one of the oldest fairs in Iowa, but there's nothing outdated about the lineup they have planned for you. Join the crowning of Henry County Royalty Wednesday. Support one of our very own Henry County deputies, Deputy Bass at Impact Pro Wrestling Thursday night. Friday brings the hype with five hair bands to rock out the work week. Saturday night is the Demolition Derby. And of course, the great 4-H and FFA shows are the highlight of the week. It's all going down the 14th through the 21st at the Henry County Fairgrounds. Looking forward to the fair are Kimsey Funeral Home, Hinterland Dairy, the Henry County Cattlemen, Lineage Logistics, and Mershman Seed.
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cloudy skies expected tonight with a chance of thunderstorms. Lows level off around 67. Northeasterly winds 5 to 10 miles per hour. Sunshine mixed with clouds at times. Tomorrow, high of 84. I'm meteorologist Paul Trombley. Right now, 76.

I've lost count of the hours, and I've lost track of the days. In fact, I've lost just about everything since you went away. Everything that is, except the memories you left me. And that's one thing that no one can mar. I don't know who you're with. I don't even know where you've gone. My only hope is that someday you might hear this song, and you'll know that I wrote it especially for you. And I love you wherever you are.

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4: Here's your KILJ forecast for Southeast Iowa. Lows dip down to about 67 tonight under cloudy skies with a chance for storms. Winds out of the northeast, 5 to 10 miles per hour. Highs around 84 tomorrow. Sunshine mixed with clouds at times. Mainly clear skies tomorrow night, lows around 65. Bright sunshine and dry Sunday and Monday, mid-80s. Sunday, upper 80s by Monday. I'm meteorologist Paul Trombley. Right now, it's 76 degrees.

0: This is information from around the world on KILJ.
1: President Trump says Iran wants to continue talks and the U.S. has agreed to do so. However, in a post on Truth Social, Trump said he told Iran the ceasefire is over. It comes after the two countries traded strikes earlier in the week. Meanwhile, multiple reports say Israel provided U.S. officials with intelligence about a possible Iranian threat to President Trump that it viewed as credible. A five-day evidentiary hearing in the Charlie Kirk murder case in Utah has concluded. Judge Tony Graff will now decide in the coming weeks if Tyler Robinson will face trial for allegedly murdering Kirk after being presented evidence all week related to the case. Prosecutors played a recorded interview Thursday from Tyler Robinson's former roommate and romantic partner Lance Twiggs and presented text messages exchanged between the two. Investigators also showed photos of the rifle, engraved shell casings, and other evidence collected during the investigation. It turns out the police and other extra steps taken by New York City to prepare for America's closest thing to a royal wedding last week was not a gift from the city. Levon Putney has more.
2: Even before singer Taylor Swift and her now husband, Travis Kelce, said their I do's during their all-star celebrity wedding last Friday at Madison Square Garden.
3: Taylor Swift will be paying, has paid already the cost of the permit that was lodged, which was over $160,000, for that event and for the response to that event.
2: Mayor Zoran Mamdani, when asked, part of the response to that event being the over 100 NYPD officers assigned to be around the garden on the wedding day. I'm Levon Putney.
1: The live-action adaptation of Moana is off to a slow start at the box office. The film starring Dwayne Johnson made $4.5 million from Thursday previews last night. It's expected to make between $60 and $65 million in its first weekend, although some are projecting closer to $40 million. Meanwhile, Evil Dead Burn picked up over $2 million from previews last night and is expected to make between $15 and $20 million in its debut. I'm Rob Martier. A major heat dome will send temperatures soaring across much of the country this weekend. Forecasters are warning of dangerous heat and stifling humidity, expanding from the upper plains today into the Midwest and spreading toward the East Coast. Sizzling conditions could set new heat records from Salt Lake City to Denver and beyond. That's prompting health alerts in many areas and raising the risk of wildfires. With that in mind, and if you need a way to cool off this weekend, Monica Nelson reminds you to check the calendar.
4: Saturday is 7-Eleven, and you know what that means. Saturday is free Slurpee Day, and customers can stop by participating 7-Eleven stores for a free small Slurpee. This year marks the frozen drink's 60th birthday, and there's even a new birthday cake-inspired Mountain Dew Confetti Chill flavor to celebrate.
1: A new survey says 2 hours is too long for today's movie audiences. Tammy Trujillo has details.
5: A marketing research firm in New York polled filmgoers from several age groups and found, on average, adults prefer a film to be about 88 minutes long. Results of the Talker research survey varied by age, with Gen Z viewers preferring an 82-minute long movie, while baby boomers can be patient for 93 minutes. This doesn't mean audiences won't watch longer movies. Toy Story 5 is 102 minutes long. Project Hail Mary goes on for 156 minutes. When The Odyssey comes out later this month, audiences will be expected to sit still for a whopping 172 minutes.
1: Researchers at Texas A&M are sending hundreds of grape seeds to the International Space Station, where they will spend 6 months exposed to cosmic radiation. Mark Mayfield has more.
6: When they return, they'll be grown and turned into wine. The goal, researchers say, is to create a more resilient, adaptive, and productive plant. They also joke that the research project is going to create a glass of vino that's out of this world.
1: Today is National French Fry Day, and that means restaurants across the country will be offering deals to celebrate the occasion. I'm Rob Martier.
0: From your Southeast Iowa Information Center, I'm Allison Jacobs. A Mount Pleasant man is facing felony charges in Scott County following an investigation into an incident that allegedly occurred in May. 21-year-old Benjamin Scott Meter, who is listed with a Davenport address but is from Mount Pleasant, has been charged with third-degree sexual abuse and possession of child sexual abuse material. According to court records, investigators allege Meter entered a victim's home in May and sexually abused the victim. Police also allege that during an interview, Meter admitted to possessing sexually explicit images involving a minor and to sending explicit images to the minor. Meter is scheduled to be arraigned on July 23rd in Scott County District Court. As with all criminal cases, the charges are allegations, and Meter is presumed innocent unless and until proven guilty in court. Three Burlington men have been arrested following a reported fight Wednesday evening at Geode State Park in Henry County. According to the Henry County Sheriff's Office, deputies responded to a 911 call at approximately 9:50 in the evening on July 8th, reporting an altercation at the beach parking lot. Investigators determined that several individuals had arrived at the location and became involved in a fight. As a result of the investigation, 22-year-old Latrell Wiley of Burlington was arrested and charged with disorderly conduct and assault, both simple misdemeanors. During the investigation, deputies also identified two witnesses who were found to be in violation of a court order. 20-year-old Adriana Olson of Burlington and 22-year-old Isaiah Gray of Burlington were each arrested and charged with violation of a no-contact order, which is a simple misdemeanor. All three were transported to the Henry County Jail pending their initial court appearances. The Sheriff's Office says the investigation remains ongoing and additional charges are possible. Criminal charges, again, are accusations, and all defendants are presumed innocent unless and until proven guilty in a court of law. Speaking of law enforcement officers from Henry County and neighboring counties are spending this morning sharpening their knowledge of Iowa law. The Henry County Attorney's Office, in partnership with the Iowa Attorney General's Office, is hosting a free legal update and training session at the Henry County Sheriff's Office. The training runs from 8 a.m. until noon and covers Iowa laws and legislative changes that took effect July 1st. 31 officers have registered for the training. County Attorney Becky Wilson says the session is especially valuable for newer officers, while also serving as an important refresher for experienced law enforcement personnel. The goal is to ensure officers understand current laws and can conduct traffic stops and other enforcement actions within the requirements of Iowa law. The training comes as the Henry County Attorney's Office is seeing a significant increase in its workload. Wilson reported that last year, between May and July of 2025, the office handled 51 active cases and conducted 44 court hearings. During that same period in 2026, those numbers have more than doubled, with 114 active cases and 104 hearings. Wilson says providing ongoing training at no cost is a valuable investment for local agencies, helping officers stay current on legal changes while supporting effective law enforcement throughout Henry County and the surrounding area. She plans to hold more trainings in the future. If you're planning to mail a letter next week, be prepared to pay a little more. The United States Postal Service is raising postage rates beginning Sunday after the increases were approved by the Postal Regulatory Commission. The price of a first-class mail forever stamp will increase 4 cents from 78 cents to 82 cents. It's the eighth stamp price increase since 2021, when a forever stamp cost 58 cents. Several other mailing services are also seeing higher prices. Domestic postcards will increase from 61 to 65 cents. Metered letters will rise from 74 to 78 cents. And international letters and postcards will go from $1.70 to $1.75. Postal officials say the rate changes are part of ongoing efforts to improve the financial stability of the U.S. Postal Service. A growing log jam at the Oakland Mills Dam on the Skunk River has Henry County officials discussing both immediate and long-term solutions. During his department head report at the July 2nd meeting of the Henry County Board of Supervisors, Conservation Director Caleb Waters said debris has continued to accumulate at the dam, creating a situation that county employees cannot safely address. Waters told supervisors removing the debris with county staff would present significant liability and safety concerns. While hiring a specialized barge company is considered the safest short-term option, he said the cost is substantial and shouldn't have to come entirely from the Conservation Department's budget. Waters suggested the county consider sharing the expense among departments, noting that debris removed from bridges by the Secondary Roads Department can eventually make its way downstream to the dam. County Engineer Jake Hotchkiss responded that his department is required by law to prevent debris from accumulating at county bridges to protect the structures. He emphasized that whenever crews can safely pull debris to shore and burn it, they do so. Hotchkiss said the department is not intentionally sending debris downstream and agreed that a broader conversation involving multiple departments would be appropriate. Looking beyond the immediate cleanup, Waters encouraged the Board of Supervisors to pursue a permanent solution. He suggested working with the U.S. Army Corps of Engineers to study the possibility of constructing a wing dam or jetty that could redirect the water's flow and reduce future debris buildup at the dam. Waters shared his thoughts that investing in a long-term engineering solution would ultimately be a better use of taxpayer dollars than repeatedly paying for costly debris removal year after year. The supervisors took no action during the meeting, but indicated the discussion will continue to address the logjam at the Oakland Mills Dam. Fair season is in full swing, and the Lee County Fair Horse Show wrapped up Wednesday morning with exhibitors earning championship honors across halter, showmanship, horsemanship, and speed events as the 2026 fair got underway. Madison Kohler was named champion halter, and Carter Dama earning reserve champion halter. Lane Palmer claimed champion halter pony and mule, while Baylor Crane was named reserve champion. In showmanship competition, Bailey Palmer captured the senior championship, Madison Kohler won intermediate, and Lane Palmer took top honors in the junior division. Horsemanship champions included Bailey Palmer in the senior division, Madison Kohler in intermediate, and Carter Dama in junior. The speed events saw Bailey Palmer win senior flags, senior pole bending, and senior barrel racing. Jessa Hawk earned junior flags and junior barrel racing titles, while Lane Palmer claimed the junior pole bending competition. The Lee County Fair continues through Sunday with livestock shows, entertainment, and grandstand events at the fairgrounds in Donaldson. Thank you to Pilot Grove Savings Bank, Northeast Animal Hospital, and Newberry Towing for partnering with us to bring you these fair results. And continuing on fair results, the Lee County Fair Goat Show in Donaldson showcased outstanding animals and skilled exhibitors yesterday morning, with championships awarded across breeding, market, dairy, and showmanship competition. In meat goats, Tessa Kale earned champion purebred breeding goat honors, while Tanner Snad was named reserve champion. In the breeding female division, Bristol Gertis claimed the championship, followed by Cade Wilson as reserve champion. Brant Moorfeld finished third overall, Jansen Swan was fourth, and Adeline Lampy rounded out the top five. Henley Hawk took home the champion dairy goat title, with Oakley Allgood earning reserve champion. In the rate of gain contest, Adela Atkins claimed first place, followed by Tegan Kale in second. The market goat championship went to Ella Weisinger, with Eliza Weisinger earning reserve champion. Mason Lampy placed third overall, Jansen Swan finished fourth, and Mason Lampy also received fifth overall honors. Showmanship champions included Adeline Lampy in the advanced division, Cade Wilson in senior showmanship, Kira Bentler in intermediate showmanship, and Bristol Gertis in junior showmanship. The Lee County Fair again does continue through the weekend. We encourage you to enjoy the fair. Thank you to Donaldson Tire, Five Star Credit Union, Frazee Auction and Real Estate, and DSB Insurance for allowing us to bring you this fair coverage. And back here at home this weekend in Mount Pleasant, the diversity of Southeast Iowa will be celebrated this weekend during the 4th Annual Tapestry Fest in Mount Pleasant. The free family-friendly event will take place Saturday from 1 to 4 in Central Park. Tapestry Fest is co-sponsored by PFLAG Mount Pleasant and Iowa Winds and celebrates the many cultures represented throughout the community. The festival is designed to bring people together by highlighting different traditions, experiences, and perspectives while encouraging mutual respect and understanding. This year's entertainment includes Cali Sur, featuring Colombian musician Karen Stein and Panamanian musician Edgar East, performing a blend of acoustic music inspired by Latin America. The festival will also feature cultural music and dance performances, international food vendors, interactive exhibits, children's activities focused on cultural awareness, and informational booths hosted by local nonprofit organizations. Admission is free and attendees are encouraged to bring lawn chairs. And now for a look at our notices of death in the area. Joanne M. Gruner, age 81 of Donaldson, passed away Thursday, July 9th. A visitation will be held from noon until 1 p.m., followed by a memorial service at 1 p.m. on Sunday at the Schmitz Funeral Home in Donelson. The Schmitz Funeral Home of Donelson is assisting the family with arrangements. Online condolences may be made to the family at schmitzfuneralhomes.com in memory of Joanne Gruner. Curtis Kurt Nearing, age 82 of Mount Pleasant, passed away Wednesday, July 8th. The funeral service for Kurt will be at 10:30 in the morning Tuesday at the Faith Lutheran Church in Mount Pleasant. Burial will be in the Forest Home Cemetery. Friends may call after noon to 7 p.m. on Monday at the Kimsey Funeral Home of Mount Pleasant. The family will be present to receive friends from 5 to 7 Monday evening. Online condolences may be directed to kimseyfh.com in memory of Kurt Nearing. Carol Sue Johnson, age 66 of Dowds, passed away at her home on June 19th. As were Carol's wishes, cremation has taken place. A visitation will be held from 10 to 11 a.m. on Friday, July 10th, at the Cranston Family Funeral Home in Fairfield, with a brief memorial service to follow. Burial will be held privately in the Evergreen Cemetery in Fairfield. Friends may leave online condolences at cranstonfamilyfuneralhome.com in memory of Carol Johnson. Virginia Jean Jenny Butcher, age 80 of Mount Pleasant, passed away Monday, July 6th. Friends may call after 2 p.m. today at the Murphy Funeral Home in Mount Pleasant, where the family will be present from 4 to 7 this evening. Online condolences may be sent to the family at murphyfuneralandmonuments.com for Jenny Butcher. Douglas L. Connor, age 64 of Salem, passed away Friday, July 3rd. According to his wishes, cremation has been entrusted to the care of the Murphy Funeral Home of Mount Pleasant, and no services will be held at this time. Online condolences may be sent to the family at murphyfuneralandmonuments.com in memory of Doug Connor. Rosanna M. Carbaca, age 79, a resident of Fairfield, passed away Tuesday, July 7th. A memorial mass celebrating her life will be held at 10:30 in the morning Friday at the St. Mary Catholic Church in Fairfield. That is Friday, July 24th. Visitation will be from 9 a.m. to 10:30 in the morning, July 24th, at the church. These are the arrangements for Rosanna Carbaca. Beverly Bev Jean Naylor, age 83 of Fairfield, passed away Monday, July 6th. As were her wishes, cremation has taken place. She will be laid to rest at a later date in a private graveside service. These are the arrangements for Bev Naylor. That's a look at our Southeast Iowa information. For full stories, head to KILJ.com. I'm Allison Jacobs. Have a great day.
7: And turning now to our notices of death in the area. Sylvester A. Cruzy, 95 of Hillsboro, passed away Sunday, June 28th. A massive Christian burial will be held at 10:30 a.m. tomorrow morning at St. John the Baptist Catholic Church in Houghton. Burial will be in the St. John Cemetery with full military rites by the West Point American Legion Holtz Gears Post 668. The Schmitz Funeral Home of West Point is assisting the family with arrangements. Online condolences may be left at schmitzfuneralhomes.com in memory of Sylvester Cruzy. Martin Raymond Phillips, Marty Phillips, 70 of Mount Pleasant, passed away Wednesday, April 8th. A memorial service to celebrate Marty's life will be held at 11 a.m. on Thursday, July 2nd, at the Kimsey Funeral Home in Mount Pleasant. Marty's family will greet friends 1 hour prior to the memorial service tomorrow at the funeral home. Online condolences may be directed to kimseyfh.com for Marty Phillips. Karen Sue Prem Van Brocklin, 69 of Montrose, formerly of Danville, passed away Tuesday, June 30th. Funeral services for Karen will be held at 10 a.m. on Monday, July 6th, at Long Creek Church. Burial will immediately follow at Long Creek Cemetery. Visitation with the family present will be from 2 to 5 p.m. on Sunday, July 5th, at Elliott Chapel in New London. Online condolences may be left at elliottfuneralchapel.com in memory of Karen Van Brocklin. Carol Sue Johnson, 66 of Dowds, passed away on June 19th. As were Carol's wishes, cremation has taken place. A visitation will be held from 10 to 11 a.m. on Friday, July 10th, at the Cranston Family Funeral Home in Fairfield, with a brief memorial service to follow. Burial will be held privately in the Evergreen Cemetery in Fairfield. Friends may leave online condolences at CranstonFamilyFuneralHome.com in memory of Carol Johnson. Terry K. Farrell, 69, of rural Keosauqua, passed away Wednesday, June 24th. A celebration of life will be held from 1 to 5 p.m. on Saturday, July 18th at the Walton Club in Fairfield. 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Online condolences may be directed to BeenerFH.com in memory of Terry Farrell. Brian Keith Moe, 66, of Burlington, passed away Wednesday, July 1st. 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Georgia L. Sammons, 78, of Rome, passed away Tuesday, June 30th. 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Online condolences may be left at MurphyFuneralAndMonuments.com in memory of Georgia Sammons. 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
8: Here's your KILJ forecast for Southeast Iowa. Chance of thunderstorms tonight, otherwise overcast skies. Lows level off around 67. Northeast winds 5 to 10 miles per hour. Highs around 84 tomorrow. Sunshine mixed with clouds at times. Mainly clear skies tomorrow night. Lows around 65. Ample sunshine and dry Sunday and Monday. Mid-80s Sunday. Upper 80s by Monday. I'm meteorologist Paul Frombly. Currently 68.

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Be happy in one little room with only a table and chair. As happy as I'd be in a kingdom by the sea. Darling, if you were there, and I could be rich or I could be poor, but if you were by my side, I could be any place in this whole wide world, and I know I'd be satisfied.

by the flickering. Lows dip down to about 67 tonight under overcast skies with a chance for storms, northeast winds, 5 to 10 miles per hour. Sunshine mixed with clouds at times tomorrow. Highs level off around 84. I'm meteorologist Paul Trombley. Right now, 68.

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1: Graham Plattner is officially dropping out of the Maine U.S. Senate race. Plattner filed the formal paperwork with the Maine Secretary of State, officially ending his campaign. He said he was waiting until Monday to officially withdraw. It comes after he was accused of sexual assault, which he's denied. On his way out, he took to social media and posted on X, "My name may have been on the ballot, but that ballot line belongs to the people of Maine." He concluded the post by signing off with an expletive targeting ICE and Free Palestine, up the hearts, solidarity forever. The nation is in for another heat dome this weekend. Forecasters are warning of dangerous heat and stifling humidity starting today and continuing into next week, starting in the upper plains and spreading toward the east coast. Montana and North Dakota could see temperatures in the upper 90s with humidity pushing highs into the 100s. By Sunday, the heat wave will spread into the Midwest, challenging record highs from Colorado to Michigan. By Tuesday, the record heat will hit New England and the Mid-Atlantic. California Governor Gavin Newsom and his wife have hired a private attorney as a federal investigation continues. Dina Kodiak has more.
2: Newsom says the move is purely political and that people were directed to find something.
3: Just directed. Find something. It says everything you need to know about the United States of America under Donald Trump.
2: At a public event yesterday, Newsom said the U.S. Department of Justice has not contacted him or his wife, Jennifer Siebel Newsom. He says they've not been asked to do interviews, nor have they been subpoenaed. Newsom will not say who his lawyer is or give information about the nature of the investigation. It comes as he tours other states in a move that's seen as the first step in a presidential run.
1: Over a dozen states have seen confirmed cases of cyclosporiasis. A majority of the cases are in Michigan, which has reported over 1,200. Symptoms of the intestinal disease include severe watery diarrhea, nausea, vomiting, and abdominal pain or bloating. I'm Rob Martier. President Trump will allow a bipartisan housing bill to become law without him signing it. That's according to the White House. The president has refused to sign the bill into law since it was sent to his desk in protest of Congress not passing the Save America Act. The Safeguard American Voter Eligibility Act requires proof of citizenship to register to vote and the presentation of a photo ID to cast a ballot. Without Trump's signature, the House bill is set to become law at midnight, since it will have been 10 days since it was presented to the president. King Charles and Queen Camilla are marking a rare meeting with Prince Harry, his two children, and Meghan, the Duchess of Sussex. Prince Archie and Princess Lilibet have reunited with their grandfather, King Charles, for the first time in 4 years. Archie and Lily are being raised in California, where the Duke and Duchess of Sussex relocated after stepping back as working members of the royal family. The King and Queen hosted their estranged family at Highgrove House, which is the monarch's country home in Gloucestershire, England. SeaWorld San Diego is celebrating two new arrivals. John Fink reports.
4: A bottlenose dolphin calf was born June 21st, and a California sea lion pup arrived June 15th. The park says both are healthy and doing well. Guests can already see the young dolphin with her mother, Sophie, and grandmother, Sandy. The sea lion pup, born to first-time mother Phoenix, is growing behind the scenes under the care of SeaWorld's animal team. SeaWorld says it plans to reveal names for both animals in the coming weeks, and the sea lion pup is expected to make her public debut in the coming months. I'm John Fink.
1: Ariana Grande is no longer appearing in the 13th season of American Horror Story. The pop star dropped out of the production due to scheduling conflicts with her Eternal Sunshine tour. Grande previously teased her appearance in an interview with Variety in November, saying she would likely be playing a small role. Jessica Lange, Sarah Paulson, Angela Bassett, and Kathy Bates are set to be brought back this season. I'm Rob Martier.
5: Cloudy skies expected tonight with a chance of thunderstorms. Lows level off around 67. Northeasterly winds 5 to 10 miles per hour. Sunshine mixed with clouds at times. Tomorrow, high of 84. I'm meteorologist Paul Frombly. Right now, 76.

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Here's your KILJ forecast for Southeast Iowa. Lows dip down to about 67 tonight under cloudy skies with a chance for storms. Winds out of the northeast, 5 to 10 miles per hour. Highs around 84 tomorrow. Sunshine mixed with clouds at times. Mainly clear skies tomorrow night, lows around 65. Bright sunshine and dry Sunday and Monday, mid-80s. Sunday, upper 80s by Monday. I'm meteorologist Paul Trombley. Right now, it's 76 degrees.

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2: Here's your KILJ forecast for Southeast Iowa. Chance of thunderstorms tonight, otherwise overcast skies. Lows level off around 67. Northeast winds 5 to 10 miles per hour. Highs around 84 tomorrow. Sunshine mixed with clouds at times. Mainly clear skies tomorrow night. Lows around 65. Ample sunshine and dry Sunday and Monday. Mid-80s Sunday, upper 80s by Monday. I'm meteorologist Paul Frombly. Currently 68.

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1: The United States is demanding that Iran publicly state the Strait of Hormuz is open. A senior U.S. official told News Nation today that there won't be a good outcome if they refuse. This comes as the two countries traded strikes earlier in the week. President Trump says Iran wants to continue talks, and the U.S. has agreed to do so. However, in a post on Truth Social, Trump said he told Iran that the ceasefire is over. Talks between the two countries are reportedly taking place in Oman on Saturday. A five-day evidentiary hearing in the Charlie Kirk murder case in Utah has concluded. Judge Tony Graff will now decide in the coming weeks if Tyler Robinson will face trial for allegedly murdering Kirk after being presented evidence all week related to the case. Prosecutors played a recorded interview Thursday from Tyler Robinson's former roommate and romantic partner Lance Twiggs and presented text messages exchanged between the two. Robinson faces aggravated murder and several other felony charges. One in five Americans say they'll judge someone based on their first name. Michael Kastner reports. That's not my name.
2: That's not my name. Two of the names those people are most judgmental about, Karen and Chad. Karen drew the most negative reactions in a survey by Talker Research, no doubt for its use as a moniker for a stereotypical type of belligerent woman. Chad, often used online to describe a super confident male, was second. The survey also found Gen Z is the most likely to judge someone based on their name.
3: Call me by your name and I'll call you by mine.
2: I'm Michael Kastner.
1: The Trump administration is rolling back endangered species protections. Today, the administration announced the new rule that rescinds an interpretation of the Endangered Species Act aimed at mitigating harm to animals. Previously, the government had considered harm as any modification of habitat that hurts animals by affecting their ability to eat, shelter, or breed. I'm Rob Martier. President Trump is making changes to the Independent Election Assistance Commission. The Election Assistance Commission is a bipartisan and independent board that helps voters participate in the process and helps officials carry out elections. However, the president has fired the remaining Democrats on the commission, Benjamin Hovland and Thomas Hicks, while Republican Christy McCormick resigned. A White House official issued a statement asserting that President Trump reserves the right to remove individuals that may not be totally aligned with the important task of securing America's elections and ensuring every legal vote is counted. The iconic Manhattan Henge is returning to the city this weekend. Natalie Migliori has more.
4: The setting sun perfectly aligning with Manhattan's street grid only happens a few times a year. This time it's happening at 8:20 p.m. Saturday. Top viewing locations are 14th Street, 23rd Street, 34th Street, and 57th Street. Those looking for the perfect picture are told to stand as far east as possible to watch Manhattan's buildings completely frame the sun as it sets over the Hudson River. In New York, I'm Natalie Migliori.
1: She's been a doctor, a pilot, and even ran for president. And now Barbie is going somewhere new on a postage stamp. Daria Albinger has details.
5: The U.S. Postal Service is partnering with Mattel on a collection of stamps featuring the iconic fashion doll through the years, dressed for 10 iconic careers from soccer player to astronaut. The release coincides with the National Barbie Doll Collectors Convention, which is now underway in Austin, Texas. The Barbie Forever stamps will be available at post offices nationwide starting on Saturday.
1: The 2026 Major League Baseball draft begins tomorrow to kick off the league's All-Star Week in Philadelphia. The Chicago White Sox hold the first overall pick and are reportedly still deciding between UCLA shortstop Rock Chalowski, Texas high school shortstop Grady Emerson, and Georgia Tech catcher Von Lackey. I'm Rob Martin.
0: From your Southeast Iowa Information Center, I'm Allison Jacobs. A Mount Pleasant man is facing felony charges in Scott County following an investigation into an incident that allegedly occurred in May. 21-year-old Benjamin Scott Meter, who is listed with a Davenport address but is from Mount Pleasant, has been charged with third-degree sexual abuse and possession of child sexual abuse material. According to court records, investigators allege Meter entered a victim's home in May and sexually abused the victim. Police also allege that during an interview, Meter admitted to possessing sexually explicit images involving a minor and to sending explicit images to the minor. Meter is scheduled to be arraigned on July 23rd in Scott County District Court. As with all criminal cases, the charges are allegations, and Meador is presumed innocent unless and until proven guilty in court. Three Burlington men have been arrested following a reported fight Wednesday evening at Geode State Park in Henry County. According to the Henry County Sheriff's Office, deputies responded to a 911 call at approximately 9:50 in the evening on July 8th, reporting an altercation at the beach parking lot. Investigators determined that several individuals had arrived at the location and became involved in a fight. As a result of the investigation, 22-year-old Latrell Wiley of Burlington was arrested and charged with disorderly conduct and assault, both simple misdemeanors. During the investigation, deputies also identified two witnesses who were found to be in violation of a court order. 20-year-old Adriana Olson of

25, the office handled 51 active cases and conducted 44 court hearings. During that same period in 2026, those numbers have more than doubled, with 114 active cases and 104 hearings. Wilson says providing ongoing training at no cost is a valuable investment for local agencies, helping officers stay current on legal changes while supporting effective law enforcement throughout Henry County and the surrounding area. She plans to hold more trainings in the future. If you're planning to mail a letter next week, be prepared to pay a little more. The United States Postal Service is raising postage rates beginning Sunday after the increases were approved by the Postal Regulatory Commission. The price of a first-class mail forever stamp will increase 4 cents, from 78 cents to 82 cents. It's the eighth stamp price increase since 2021, when a forever stamp cost 58 cents. Several other mailing services are also seeing higher prices. Domestic postcards will increase from 61 to 65 cents. Metered letters will rise from 74 to 78 cents. And international letters and postcards will go from $1.70 to $1.75. Postal officials say the rate changes are part of ongoing efforts to improve the financial stability of the U.S. Postal Service. A growing log jam at the Oakland Mills Dam on the Skunk River has Henry County officials discussing both immediate and long-term solutions. During his department head report at the July 2nd meeting of the Henry County Board of Supervisors, Conservation Director Caleb Waters said debris has continued to accumulate at the dam,

creating a situation that county employees cannot safely address. Waters told supervisors removing the debris with county staff would present significant liability and safety concerns. While hiring a specialized barge company is considered the safest short-term option, he said the cost is substantial and shouldn't have to come entirely from the Conservation Department's budget. Waters suggested the county consider sharing the expense among departments, noting that debris removed from bridges by the Secondary Roads Department can eventually make its way downstream to the dam. County Engineer Jake Hotchkiss responded that his department is required by law to prevent debris from accumulating at county bridges to protect the structures. He emphasized that whenever crews can safely pull debris to shore and burn it, they do so. Hotchkiss said the department is not intentionally sending debris downstream and agreed that a broader conversation involving multiple departments would be appropriate. Looking beyond the immediate cleanup, Waters encouraged the Board of Supervisors to pursue a permanent solution. He suggested working with the U.S. Army Corps of Engineers to study the possibility of constructing a wing dam or jetty that could redirect the water's flow and reduce future debris buildup at the dam. Waters shared his thoughts that investing in a long-term engineering solution would ultimately be a better use of taxpayer dollars than repeatedly paying for costly debris removal year after year. The supervisors took no action during the meeting, but indicated the discussion will continue to address the logjam at the Oakland Mills Dam. Fair season is in full swing, and the

Palmer claimed the junior pole bending competition. The Lee County Fair continues through Sunday with livestock shows, entertainment, and grandstand events at the fairgrounds in Donaldson. Thank you to Pilot Grove Savings Bank, Northeast Animal Hospital, and Newberry Towing for partnering with us to bring you these fair results. And continuing on fair results, the Lee County Fair Goat Show in Donaldson showcased outstanding animals and skilled exhibitors yesterday morning, with championships awarded across breeding, market, dairy, and showmanship competition. In meat goats, Tessa Kale earned champion purebred breeding goat honors, while Tanner Snad was named reserve champion. In the breeding female division, Bristol Gertis claimed the championship, followed by Cade Wilson as reserve champion. Brant Moorfeld finished third overall, Jansen Swan was fourth, and Adeline Lampe rounded out the top five. Henley Hawk took home the champion dairy goat title, with Oakley Allgood earning reserve champion. In the rate of gain contest, Adela Atkins claimed first place, followed by Tegan Kale in second. The market goat championship went to Ella Weisinger, with Eliza Weisinger earning reserve champion. Mason Lampe placed third overall, Jansen Swan finished fourth, and Mason Lampe also received fifth overall honors. Showmanship champions included Adeline Lampe in the advanced division, Cade Wilson in senior showmanship, Kira Bentler in intermediate showmanship, and Bristol Gertis in junior showmanship. The Lee County Fair again does continue through the weekend. We encourage you to enjoy the fair. Thank you to Donaldson Tire, Five Star Credit Union, Frazee Auction and Real Estate, and DSB Insurance for allowing us to bring you this fair coverage. And back here at home this weekend in Mount Pleasant, the diversity of Southeast Iowa will be celebrated this weekend during the 4th Annual Tapestry Fest in Mount Pleasant. The free, family-friendly event will take place Saturday from 1 to 4 in Central Park. Tapestry Fest is co-sponsored by PFLAG Mount Pleasant and Iowa Winds and celebrates the many cultures represented throughout the community. The festival is designed to bring people together by highlighting different traditions, experiences, and perspectives while encouraging mutual respect and understanding. This year's entertainment includes Cali Sur, featuring Colombian musician Karen Stein and Panamanian musician Edgar East, performing a blend of acoustic music inspired by Latin America. The festival will also feature cultural music and dance performances, international food vendors, interactive exhibits,

0: Children's activities focused on cultural awareness and informational booths hosted by local nonprofit organizations. Admission is free and attendees are encouraged to bring lawn chairs. And now for a look at our notices of death in the area. Joanne M. Gruner, age 81 of Donelson, passed away Thursday, July 9th. A visitation will be held from noon until 1 p.m., followed by a memorial service at 1 p.m. on Sunday at the Schmitz Funeral Home in Donelson. The Schmitz Funeral Home of Donelson is assisting the family with arrangements. Online condolences may be made to the family at schmitzfuneralhomes.com in memory of Joanne Gruner. Curtis Kurt Nearing, age 82 of Mount Pleasant, passed away Wednesday, July 8th. The funeral service for Kurt will be at 10:30 in the morning Tuesday at the Faith Lutheran Church in Mount Pleasant. Burial will be in the Forest Home Cemetery. Friends may call after noon to 7 p.m. on Monday at the Kimsey Funeral Home of Mount Pleasant. The family will be present to receive friends from 5 to 7 Monday evening. Online condolences may be directed to kimseyfh.com in memory of Kurt Nearing. Carol Sue Johnson, age 66 of Dowds, passed away at her home on June 19th. As were Carol's wishes, cremation has taken place. A visitation will be held from 10 to 11 a.m. on Friday, July 10th, at the Cranston Family Funeral Home in Fairfield, with a brief memorial service to follow. Burial will be held privately in the Evergreen Cemetery in Fairfield. Friends may leave online condolences at cranstonfamilyfuneralhome.com in memory of Carol Johnson. Virginia Jean Jenny Butcher, age 80 of Mount Pleasant, passed away Monday, July 6th. Friends may call after 2 p.m. today at the Murphy Funeral Home in Mount Pleasant, where the family will be present from 4 to 7 this evening. Online condolences may be sent to the family at murphyfuneralandmonuments.com for Jenny Butcher. Douglas L. Connor, age 64 of Salem, passed away Friday, July 3rd. According to his wishes, cremation has been entrusted to the care of the Murphy Funeral Home of Mount Pleasant, and no services will be held at this time. Online condolences may be sent to the family at murphyfuneralandmonuments.com in memory of Doug Connor. Rosanna M. Carbaca, age 79, a resident of Fairfield, passed away Tuesday, July 7th. A memorial mass celebrating her life will be held at 10:30 in the morning Friday at the St. Mary Catholic Church in Fairfield. That is Friday, July 24th. Visitation will be from 9 a.m. to 10:30 in the morning, July 24th, at the church. These are the arrangements for Rosanna Carbaca. Beverly Bev Jean Naylor, age 83 of Fairfield, passed away Monday, July 6th. As were her wishes, cremation has taken place. She will be laid to rest at a later date in a private graveside service. These are the arrangements for Bev Naylor. That's a look at our Southeast Iowa information. For full stories, head to KILJ.com. I'm Allison Jacobs. Have a great day.
1: Lows dip down to about 67 tonight under overcast skies with a chance for storms, northeast winds, 5 to 10 miles per hour. Sunshine mixed with clouds at times tomorrow. Highs level off around 84. I'm meteorologist Paul Trombley. Right now, 68.

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Cloudy skies expected tonight with a chance of thunderstorms. Lows level off around 67. Northeasterly winds 5 to 10 miles per hour. Sunshine mixed with clouds at times. Tomorrow, high of 84. I'm meteorologist Paul Trombley. Right now, 76.

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5: Here's your KILJ forecast for Southeast Iowa. Lows dip down to about 67 tonight under cloudy skies with a chance for storms. Winds out of the northeast, 5 to 10 miles per hour. Highs around 84 tomorrow. Sunshine mixed with clouds at times. Mainly clear skies tomorrow night, lows around 65. Bright sunshine and dry Sunday and Monday, mid-80s. Sunday, upper 80s by Monday. I'm meteorologist Paul Trombley. Right now, it's 76 degrees.

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1: The United States is demanding that Iran publicly state that the Strait of Hormuz is open. A senior U.S. official told News Nation Friday that there won't be a good outcome if they refuse. This comes as the two countries traded strikes earlier in the week. President Trump says Iran wants to continue talks, and the U.S. has agreed to do so. However, in a post on Truth Social, Trump said he told Iran that the ceasefire is over. Talks between the two countries are reportedly taking place in Oman on Saturday. Another heat dome will be rolling across the country this weekend. Forecasters are warning of dangerous heat and stifling humidity starting today and continuing into next week, starting in the upper plains and spreading toward the east coast. Montana and North Dakota could see temperatures in the upper 90s, with humidity pushing highs into the 100s. By Sunday, the heat wave will spread into the Midwest, challenging record highs from Colorado to Michigan. By Tuesday, the record heat will hit New England and the Mid-Atlantic. The iconic Manhattan Henge is returning to the city this weekend. Natalie Migliori has more.
2: The setting sun perfectly aligning with Manhattan's street grid only happens a few times a year. This time it's happening at 8:20 p.m. Saturday. Top viewing locations are 14th Street, 23rd Street, 34th Street, and 57th Street. Those looking for the perfect picture are told to stand as far east as possible to watch Manhattan's buildings completely frame the sun as it sets over the Hudson River.
1: President Trump is making changes to the Independent Election Assistance Commission. The Election Assistance Commission is a bipartisan and independent board that helps voters participate in the process and helps officials carry out elections. The president has fired the remaining Democrats on the commission, Benjamin Hovland and Thomas Hicks, while Republican Christy McCormick resigned. A White House official issued a statement asserting the president can remove individuals that are not aligned with securing America's elections. I'm Rob Martier. The White House is undergoing security upgrades with possibly more coming soon. CNN reports security-focused upgrades are underway to the White House's front door at the North Portico. Scaffolding and tarps recently went up at the entrance covering the iconic exterior columns. That work is expected to be completed by mid-September. Meanwhile, multiple reports say the Trump administration is considering plans for permanent fencing on Pennsylvania Avenue and around Lafayette Square. The House is expected to vote next week on a bill that would make daylight saving time permanent nationwide. Monica Nelson reports.
3: The Sunshine Protection Act would eliminate the twice-a-year clock changes, ending the familiar spring forward in March and fall back in November. The measure has support from President Trump and cleared a key House committee by a 48-1 vote in May. While supporters say the change would provide more evening daylight year-round, some sleep experts say it could disrupt the body's natural sleep cycle. Arizona and Hawaii already do not observe daylight saving time.
1: One in five Americans say they'll judge someone based on their first name. Michael Kastner with details.
4: That's not my name. That's not my name.
5: Two of the names those people are most judgmental about, Karen and Chad. Karen drew the most negative reactions in a survey by Talker Research, no doubt for its use as a moniker for a stereotypical type of belligerent woman. Chad, often used online to describe a super confident male, was second. The survey also found Gen Z is the most likely to judge someone based on their name.
6: Call me by your name and I'll call you by mine.
5: I'm Michael Kastner.
1: Freedom Fuel Network gas prices are rising beyond the price initially advertised. The White House touted the debut of the Freedom Fuel Network of gas stations and said prices were being lowered to $3.47 per gallon in honor of our 47th president. According to the Gas Buddy map, costs were still generally cheaper than other nearby gas stations. I'm Rob Martier.
7: Here's your KILJ forecast for Southeast Iowa. Chance of thunderstorms tonight, otherwise overcast skies. Lows level off around 67. Northeast winds 5 to 10 miles per hour. Highs around 84 tomorrow. Sunshine mixed with clouds at times. Mainly clear skies tomorrow night. Lows around 65. Ample sunshine and dry Sunday and Monday. Mid-80s Sunday, upper 80s by Monday. I'm meteorologist Paul Frombly. Currently 68.

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0: Inviting you to attend the Henry County Fair is Rob Swigger Construction, Mount Pleasant Tire, Smith Plumbing and Heating, Wilson Distributing, and Thompson Farm Supply. The Henry County Fair is one of the oldest fairs in Iowa, but there's nothing outdated about the lineup they have planned for you. Join the Crowning of Henry County Royalty Wednesday. Support one of our very own Henry County deputies, Deputy Bass at Impact Pro Wrestling Thursday night. Friday brings the hype with five hair bands to rock out the work week. Saturday night is the Demolition Derby. And of course, the great 4-H and FFA shows are the highlight of the week. It's all going down the 14th through the 21st at the Henry County Fairgrounds. Inviting you to the fair are Craybill Seamless Gutters, the Henry County Farm Bureau, Hunsaker Trucking, Kramer's Gas and Groceries, and Liquid Grow of Mount Pleasant.
1: We've all seen that moment in movie credits that says no animals were harmed in the making of this film. As a film director, I rely on the 8 decades of experience American Humane brings to safeguarding animals on set. They consult on scripts, advise on locations, training, veterinary care, and so much more. As a director, nothing is more important than making sure everyone is safe, and that includes the animals on set as well. And thanks to the passionate people of American Humane, we can.

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KILJ, Mount Pleasant, Iowa.

Lows dip down to about 67 tonight under overcast skies with a chance for storms. Northeast winds 5 to 10 miles per hour. Sunshine mixed with clouds at times tomorrow. Highs level off around 84. I'm meteorologist Paul Trombley. Right now, 68.

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cloudy skies expected tonight with a chance of thunderstorms. Lows level off around 67. Northeasterly winds 5 to 10 miles per hour. Sunshine mixed with clouds at times. Tomorrow, high of 84. I'm meteorologist Paul Trombley. Right now, 76.

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1: The back-and-forth tension in Iran continues with the White House. The U.S. is demanding that Iran publicly state that the Strait of Hormuz is open. A senior U.S. official told News Nation on Friday that there won't be, quote, a good outcome if they refuse. This comes as the two countries traded strikes earlier in the week. President Trump says Iran wants to continue talks, and the U.S. has agreed to do so. However, in a post on Truth Social, Trump said he told Iran that the ceasefire is over. Talks between the countries are reportedly taking place in Oman on Saturday. Graham Plantner has officially dropped out of the race for Senate in Maine. Plantner filed the paperwork with the Maine Secretary of State, officially ending his campaign. He has said he was waiting until Monday to officially withdraw. It comes after he was accused of sexual assault, which he has since denied. California Governor Gavin Newsom and his wife have hired a private attorney as a federal investigation against him continues. Dina Kodiak has this story.
2: Newsom says the move is purely political and that people were directed to find something.
3: Just directed. Find something. It says everything you need to know about the United States of America under Donald Trump.
2: At a public event yesterday, Newsom said the U.S. Department of Justice has not contacted him or his wife, Jennifer Siebel Newsom. He says they've not been asked to do interviews, nor have they been subpoenaed. Newsom will not say who his lawyer is or give information about the nature of the investigation. It comes as he tours other states in a move that's seen as the first step in a presidential run. I'm Dina Kodiak.
1: And a five-day hearing in the Charlie Kirk murder case in Utah has concluded. Judge Tony Graff will now decide in the coming weeks if Tyler Robinson will face trial for murdering Kirk after being presented evidence all week related to the case. I'm Jim Forbes. President Trump is making changes to the Independent Election Assistance Commission. The EAC is a bipartisan and independent board that helps voters participate in the process and helps officials carry out elections. However, the president has fired the remaining Democrats on the commission. Benjamin Hovland and Thomas Hicks, where Republican Christy McCormick resigned. A White House official issued a statement saying President Trump, quote, has the right to remove individuals that may not be totally aligned with the important task of securing America's elections and ensuring every legal vote is counted. It's unclear what will happen with the new commission or if Trump will appoint new commissioners who will then need to be confirmed by the Senate. The Trump administration is rolling back endangered species protections. Rob Martier has the story.
4: On Friday, the administration announced a new rule that rescinds an interpretation of the Endangered Species Act aimed at mitigating harm to animals. Previously, the government had considered harm as any modification of habitat that hurts animals by affecting their ability to eat, shelter, or breed. The rule change makes destroying an endangered species habitat no longer illegal. This could open the habitats of some species to drilling, mining, and real estate projects. I'm Rob Martier.
1: The World Cup quarterfinals are halfway over. Spain defeated Belgium 2-1 in Los Angeles today. Spain will now face off against France in Arlington, Texas on Tuesday. And King Charles and Queen Camilla are marking a rare meeting with Prince Harry and his two children and Meghan, the Duchess of Sussex. Prince Archie and Princess Lilibet have reunited with their grandfather, King Charles, for the first time in 4 years. Archie and Lily are being raised in California, where the Duke and Duchess of Sussex relocated after stepping back as working members of the royal family back in 2020. I'm Jim Forbes.
5: Here's your KILJ forecast for Southeast Iowa. Chance of thunderstorms overnight, otherwise overcast skies. Lows level off around 67. Winds out of the northeast, 5 to 10 miles per hour. Daytime highs approaching 84 Saturday. Sunshine mixed with clouds at times. Lows level off around 65 Saturday night, mainly clear. Clear skies and dry Sunday and Monday, mid-80s, Sunday, upper 80s by Monday. I'm meteorologist Paul Trombley. Currently, it's 70 degrees.

0: 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Join the crowning of Henry County Royalty Wednesday. 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Friday brings the hype with five hair bands to rock out the work week. Saturday night is the Demolition Derby. And of course, the great 4-H and FFA shows are the highlight of the week. It's all going down the 14th through the 21st at the Henry County Fairgrounds. 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

Here's your KILJ forecast for Southeast Iowa. Chance of thunderstorms overnight. Otherwise, cloudy skies expected. Lows level off around 67. Winds out of the northeast, 5 to 10 miles per hour. High temperatures reach up to 84 Saturday. Sunshine mixed with clouds at times. Lows level off around 65 Saturday night. Mainly clear skies. Sunny skies and dry Sunday and Monday. Mid-80s Sunday. Upper 80s by Monday. I'm meteorologist Paul Frombly. Right now, it's 70 degrees.

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2: Cloudy skies expected overnight with a chance of thunderstorms. Lows level off around 67. Northeasterly winds 5 to 10 miles per hour. A blend of clouds and sun. Saturday, high temperatures reach up to 84. I'm meteorologist Paul Frombly. Currently, it's 70 degrees.
3: Big John. Big John.
4: Every morning at the mine, you could see him arrive. He stood 6'6" and weighed 245, kind of broad at the shoulder and narrow at the hip. And everybody

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He just drifted into town and stayed all alone. He didn't say much, he kind of quiet and shy. And if you spoke at all, you just said hi to Big John. Somebody said he came from New Orleans, where he got in a fight over a Cajun queen, and a crashing blow from a huge right hand sent a Louisiana fella to the promised land.

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Miners were praying and hearts beat fast, and everybody thought that they'd breathed their last except John. Through the dust and the smoke of this man-made hell walked a giant of a man that the miners knew well. Grabbed a sagging timber and gave out with a groan, and like a giant oak tree just stood there alone, Big John.

He gave a mighty shove, then a miner yelled out, "There's a light up above," and 20 men scrambled from a would-be grave. Now there's only one left down there to save Big John. With Jackson Timbers, they started back down. Then came that rumble way down in the ground, and the smoke and gas belched out of that mine. Everybody knew it was the end of the line for Big John.

0: This is information from around the world on KILJ.
1: The back and forth with Iran continues with the White House. The U.S. is now demanding that Iran publicly state that the Strait of Hormuz is open. A senior U.S. official told News Nation Friday that there won't be, quote, a good outcome if they refuse. This comes as the two countries traded strikes earlier in the week. President Trump says Iran wants to continue talks, and the U.S. has agreed to do so. However, in a post on Truth Social, Trump said he told Iran that the ceasefire is over. Talks between the countries are reportedly taking place in Oman on Saturday. A federal judge is tossing the convictions of four people who participated in the January 6th Capitol riot in Washington, D.C. On Friday, the judge granted a request from the Department of Justice to dismiss the convictions of the men who were members of the Proud Boys. The convictions were dismissed with prejudice, meaning the case is closed permanently. The Trump administration is rolling back endangered species protections. Rob Martier has this story.
2: On Friday, the administration announced a new rule that rescinds an interpretation of the Endangered Species Act aimed at mitigating harm to animals. Previously, the government had considered harm as any modification of habitat that hurts animals by affecting their ability to eat, shelter, or breed. The rule change makes destroying an endangered species habitat no longer illegal. This could open the habitats of some species to drilling, mining, and real estate projects. I'm Rob Martier.
1: And Graham Plantner has officially dropped out of the race for Senate in Maine. Plantner filed the formal paperwork with the Maine Secretary of State, officially ending his campaign. He had said he was waiting until Monday to officially withdraw. It comes after he was accused of sexual assault, which he has denied. In a statement on X, Plantner said, despite dropping out of the race, he seeks to further the movement he's built. I'm Jim Forbes. SpaceX is gearing up for a rocket launch from the California coast of Santa Barbara County. The launch from Vandenberg Space Force Base is targeted for between 7 and 11 p.m. If it happens in the earlier part of the window, the setting sun will illuminate the rocket's vapor trail. The Falcon 9 rocket will be carrying 24 more Starlink internet satellites into the orbit. This will be the 35th flight for the first stage booster supporting the mission, which is scheduled to land on a drone ship in the Pacific Ocean after takeoff. It's a bad night to be flying into the New York City tri-state region as the FAA slows flights to the Big Apple. Andrew Whitman has this story.
3: More than 500 flights were canceled in and out of the region Friday, and 4,000-plus flights were delayed. There was a ground stop at Newark for thunderstorms, but the FAA officially says that the problem is staffing slash weather. FAA says arriving flights were delayed more than an hour at LaGuardia, almost 2 hours at Newark, and closer to 2.5 hours at JFK. FlightAware posted outbound delays of 30 minutes or more from all three airports. In New York, I'm Andrew Whitman.
1: New music from Future and Suki Waterhouse is streaming on New Music Friday. Future released his new album, The Real Me. The project has 22 new tracks, including Radio and Money Over Everything. Meanwhile, Suki Waterhouse dropped her new album, Loveland. There's a new song by Role Model called Joy, which serves as a second single on his upcoming album, Chuck Timely and the Hourglass. And Jay-Z's moving into Yankee Stadium for the weekend. The hip-hop star will perform three massive concerts at the house that Ruth built Friday, Saturday, and Sunday nights. The Jay-Z 30 shows celebrate the 30th anniversary of his debut album, Reasonable Doubt, and 25 years since the release of The Blueprint. I'm Jim Forbes.
4: Cloudy overnight with a chance of thunderstorms. Lows around 67. Northeasterly winds 5 to 10 miles per hour. Daytime highs approaching 84. Saturday, sunshine mixed with clouds at times. I'm meteorologist Paul Frombly. Right now, it's 70 degrees.

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Here's your updated forecast brought to you by Quickstar, supporting local weather and communities across the state. Chance for storms overnight, otherwise cloudy. Lows level off around 67. Winds out of the northeast, 5 to 10 miles per hour. Daytime highs approaching 84 Saturday, a blend of clouds and sun. Mainly clear skies Saturday night, lows around 65. Clear skies and dry Sunday and Monday, mid-80s Sunday, upper 80s by Monday. I'm meteorologist Paul Trombley. Currently, it's 70 degrees.

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2: Here's your updated forecast brought to you by Quickstar, supporting local weather and communities across the state. Cloudy skies expected overnight with a chance of thunderstorms. Lows around 67. Northeast winds 5 to 10 miles per hour. Saturday, highs around 84. Lows level off around 65. Saturday night, mainly clear skies. Lots of sunshine and dry. Sunday and Monday, mid-80s. Sunday, upper 80s by Monday. I'm meteorologist Paul Frombly. Currently, it's 70 degrees.

they say don't go on Wolverton Mountain if you're looking for a wife. 'Cause Clifton Clowers has a pretty young daughter. He's mighty handy

I want his daughter for my wife. I'll take my chances and climb that mountain. Though Clifton Clowers, he might take my life.

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1: Talks between the U.S. and Iran are expected to take place this weekend. The U.S. is demanding that Iran publicly state that the Strait of Hormuz is open. A senior U.S. official told News Nation Friday that there won't be, quote, a good outcome if they refuse. This comes as the two countries traded strikes earlier this week. President Trump says Iran wants to continue talks, and the U.S. has agreed to do so. However, in a post on Truth Social, Trump said he told Iran that the ceasefire is over. A five-day evidentiary hearing in the Charlie Kirk murder case in Utah has concluded. Judge Tony Graff will now decide in the coming weeks if Tyler Robinson will face trial for murdering Kirk after being presented evidence all week related to the case. Prosecutors played a recorded interview Thursday from Tyler Robinson's former roommate and romantic partner, Lance Twiggs, and presented text messages exchanged between the two. Investigators also showed photos of the rifle, engraved shell casings, and other evidence collected during the investigation. Three new satellites were launched this week to help spot wildfires sooner and protect California communities. Dina Kodiak has this story.
2: This is the first time satellites have been specifically designed to detect wildfires. The launch happened at Vandenberg Space Force Base in Santa Barbara County, using a SpaceX Falcon 9 rocket as part of the Transporter 17 mission. The FireSat project is a partnership between California and the Earth Fire Alliance, a nonprofit that provides wildfire data worldwide. The satellites will send real-time wildfire data to help spot and track wildfires quickly. Over 50 wildfire satellites are expected by 2030. I'm Dina Kodiak.
1: And the Trump administration is rolling back endangered species protections. On Friday, the administration announced a new rule that rescinds an interpretation of the Endangered Species Act aimed at mitigating harm to animals. I'm Jim Forbes. Freedom Fuel Network gas prices are rising beyond the price initially advertised. The White House touted the beginning of the Freedom Fuel Network of gas stations and said prices were being lowered to $3.47 per gallon in honor of, quote, our 47th president, but Gas Buddy has recorded prices of at least $3.57 per gallon. A White House spokesman told a CBS affiliate in Harrisburg, Pennsylvania, that prices at the Freedom Fuel stations would continue to, quote, fluctuate. Despite the fluctuating prices, according to Gas Buddy, costs were still generally cheaper than other nearby gas stations. City officials said sometime Friday they would release a list of buildings on Manhattan's Upper East Side with cooling towers that tested positive for Legionella bacteria. Levon Putney has more.
3: New York City health officials say 31 cooling towers tested positive for Legionella bacteria out of over 180 tested around the Upper East Side, and 19 of the 31 have already been cleaned, drained, and disinfected, while the other 12, well, they're supposed to be cleaned up by Saturday.
4: Right now, we have 46 New Yorkers who have tested positive for Legionnaires. As of this time, there have been no New Yorkers who have lost their lives as a result.
3: But Mayor Mamdani says of the 46 who tested positive, 22 needed hospital care so far for this Legionella bacteria, making them sick, all in Upper East Side neighborhoods like Lenox Hill, Carnegie Hill, and Yorkville. I'm Levon Putney.
1: The World Cup quarterfinals are halfway over. Spain defeated Belgium 2-1 in Los Angeles on Friday. Spain will now face off against France in Arlington, Texas on Tuesday. It comes after France was the first team to advance to the semifinals yesterday, defeating Morocco 2-0. The quarterfinals will conclude tomorrow as Norway plays England in Miami and Argentina takes on Switzerland in Kansas City. And New York City Mayor Zoran Mamdani said Friday that singer Taylor Swift and her now husband Travis Kelce paid the city over $160,000 to cover policing for their wedding. I'm Jim Forbes.
5: Cloudy overnight with a slight chance for storms. Lows dip down to about 67. Northeasterly winds 5 to 10 miles per hour. Sunshine mixed with clouds at times. Saturday, high temperatures reach up to 84. I'm meteorologist Paul Frombly. Right now, it's 70 degrees.

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Cloudy skies expected overnight with a slight chance of thunderstorms. Lows around 67, winds out of the northeast, 5 to 10 miles per hour. Sunshine mixed with clouds at times. Saturday, high temperatures reach up to 84. I'm meteorologist Paul Trombley. Right now, it's 70 degrees.

0: 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The Henry County Fair is one of the oldest fairs in Iowa, but there's nothing outdated about the lineup they have planned for you. Join the crowning of Henry County Royalty Wednesday. Support one of our very own Henry County deputies, Deputy Bass at Impact Pro Wrestling Thursday night. Friday brings the hype with five hair bands to rock out the work week. Saturday night is the Demolition Derby. And of course, the great 4-H and FFA shows are the highlight of the week. It's all going down the 14th through the 21st at the Henry County Fairgrounds. Counting down the days of the fair is Mount Pleasant Glass, Hy-Vee, Morning Sun Farm Implement, Pilot Grove Savings Bank, the Rec Center, and Shiloh Outfitters.
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2: Here's your updated forecast brought to you by Quickstar, supporting local weather and communities across the state. Slight chance of thunderstorms overnight. Otherwise, cloudy skies expected. Lows level off around 67. Winds out of the northeast, 5 to 10 miles per hour. Daytime highs approaching 84 Saturday. Sunshine mixed with clouds at times. Lows dip down to about 65 Saturday night. Mainly clear skies. I'm meteorologist Paul Trombley. Currently 70.

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1: President Trump is sending a strong message to members of Congress. A bipartisan housing bill has become law after President Trump refused to sign it. The landmark bill, known as the 21st Century Road to Housing Act, is designed to increase the housing supply in the U.S. and bring down costs, partly by limiting large investors from purchasing single-family homes. Trump had refused to sign the bill because Congress would not pass his Save America Act, which would place new restrictions on voting. The family of a Houston man killed by ICE agents is pushing back on the officer's account of the shooting. Lorenzo Arroyo was shot in the abdomen by ICE officers earlier this week and then taken to a hospital where he later died. According to the family's attorney, the three men who were in the vehicle with Arroyo at the time of the shooting contradicted the account of ICE, which claimed the driver attempted to use his vehicle as a weapon. City officials said sometime Friday they would release a list of buildings on Manhattan's Upper East Side with cooling towers that tested positive for Legionella bacteria. Levon Putney has more.
2: New York City health officials say 31 cooling towers tested positive for Legionella bacteria out of over 180 tested around the Upper East Side, and 19 of the 31 have already been cleaned, drained, and disinfected, while the other 12, well, they're supposed to be cleaned up by Saturday.
3: Right now, we have 46 New Yorkers who have tested positive for Legionnaires. As of this time, there have been no New Yorkers who have lost their lives as a result.
2: But Mayor Mamdani says of the 46 who tested positive, 22 needed hospital care so far for this Legionella bacteria, making them sick, all in Upper East Side neighborhoods like Lenox Hill, Carnegie Hill, and Yorkville.
1: And a TV star from the 70s has died. Randolph Mantooth had a TV career that spanned five decades, but is best known for starring in the hit paramedic series Emergency, which ran from 1972 to 1977 and included several TV movies. He was 80. I'm Jim Forbes. A five-day evidentiary hearing in the Charlie Kirk murder case in Utah has concluded. Judge Tony Graff will now decide in the coming weeks if Tyler Robinson will face trial for murdering Kirk after being presented evidence all week related to the case. Prosecutors played a recorded interview Thursday from Tyler Robinson's former roommate and romantic partner, Lance Twiggs, and presented text messages exchanged between the two. Investigators also showed photos of the rifle, engraved shell casings, and other evidence collected during the investigation. Robinson faces aggravated murder and several other felony charges. Three new satellites were launched this week to help spot wildfires sooner and protect California communities. Dina Kodiak explains.
4: This is the first time satellites have been specifically designed to detect wildfires. The launch happened at Vandenberg Space Force Base in Santa Barbara County, using a SpaceX Falcon 9 rocket as part of the Transporter 17 mission. The FireSat project is a partnership between California and the Earth Fire Alliance, a nonprofit that provides wildfire data worldwide. The satellites will send real-time wildfire data to help spot and track wildfires quickly. Over 50 wildfire satellites are expected by 2030. I'm Dina Kodiak.
1: And Tyler Perry and Colin Kaepernick are stepping up to cover two huge expenses for Nolan Wells' family. Attorney Ben Crump, who is representing Nolan's family, says Perry is paying for the funeral and Kaepernick is paying for the autopsy. Crump says the family requested an independent autopsy because they, quote, lack confidence in the ongoing investigation in Mississippi. Wells went missing from Horn Island over the 4th of July weekend, and his body was later discovered floating off the island's coastline. Investigators say they found no evidence of foul play, but Crump says he's not buying it since, quote, he knew how to swim. I'm Jim Forbes.
5: Here's your KILJ forecast for Southeast Iowa. 67 overnight, under cloudy skies, northeast winds, around 5 miles per hour. Highs around 84 Saturday, a blend of clouds and sun. Saturday night, lows around 63. Bright sunshine and dry, Sunday and Monday, mid-80s, Sunday, upper 80s, by Monday. Looking further out, 90 Tuesday, 91 Wednesday, and 90 on Thursday. I'm meteorologist Paul Frombly. Currently, it's 68 degrees.

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Cloudy skies expected overnight with lows around 67. Northeasterly winds around 5 miles per hour. A mix of clouds and sun Saturday. High temperatures reach up to 84. Lows dip down to about 63 Saturday night. I'm meteorologist Paul Trombley. Right now, it's 68 degrees.

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2: Overcast skies overnight with a low of 67. Northeast winds around 5 miles per hour. A blend of clouds and sun. Saturday, daytime highs approaching 84. Saturday night, 63. I'm meteorologist Paul Frombly. Right now, 68.

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1: Millions of Americans need to get ready for another heat wave as another heat dome will be moving through the country this weekend. Monica Nelson has the latest.
2: Forecasters are warning of dangerous heat and stifling humidity continuing into next week, starting in the upper plains and spreading toward the East Coast. Montana and North Dakota could see temperatures in the upper 90s with humidity pushing high into the 100s. By Sunday, the heat wave will spread into the Midwest, challenging record highs from Colorado to Michigan. By Tuesday, the record heat wave will hit New England and the Mid-Atlantic. Residents are all being advised to avoid strenuous outdoor activity and to drink plenty of water. I'm Monica Nelson.
1: One U.S. senator is talking about what he saw on his tour of the devastation from the Aspen Acres fire in southern Colorado. Colorado Democrat Michael Bennett praised federal, state, and local firefighters who have stepped up to protect homes in the path of the wildfire. Over 330 homes and about 850 other structures have been destroyed by the fire in Pueblo and Custer counties. Peace talks between the U.S. and Iran will reportedly take place today in Oman. On Friday, the U.S. demanded that Iran publicly state that the Strait of Hormuz is open to shipping. A senior U.S. official told News Nation that there won't be a, quote, good outcome if they refuse. The demand comes after the two countries traded strikes earlier in the week. And a TV star from the 70s has died. Randolph Mantooth had a TV career that spanned five decades, but is best known for starring in the hit paramedic series Emergency, which ran from 1972 to 1977 and included several TV movies. Mantooth went on to have a long career as a guest TV star on TV shows. He was 80 years old. I'm Jim Forbes. The Trump administration is rolling back endangered species protections. Rob Martier has this story.
3: On Friday, the administration announced a new rule that rescinds an interpretation of the Endangered Species Act aimed at mitigating harm to animals. Previously, the government had considered harm as any modification of habitat that hurts animals by affecting their ability to eat, shelter, or breed. The rule change makes destroying an endangered species habitat no longer illegal. This could open the habitats of some species to drilling, mining, and real estate projects. I'm Rob Martier.
1: The World Cup quarterfinals are halfway over. Spain defeated Belgium 2-1 in Los Angeles on Friday. Spain will now face off against France in Arlington, Texas on Tuesday. It comes after France was the first team to advance

0: Stadium for the weekend. The hip-hop star will perform three massive concerts at the house that Ruth built Friday, Saturday, and Sunday nights. The Jay-Z 30 shows celebrate the 30th anniversary of his debut album, Reasonable Doubt, and 25 years since the release of The Blueprint. I'm Jim Forbes.
1: Here's your KILJ forecast for Southeast Iowa. Cloudy overnight with a low of 67. Northeasterly winds 5 to 10 miles per hour. High of 84 Saturday. Saturday night, 63. Clear skies and dry Sunday and Monday. Mid-80s Sunday, upper 80s by Monday. Take a look at the extended forecast. 90 Tuesday, 91 Wednesday, and 90 on Thursday. I'm meteorologist Paul Frombly. Right now, 68.

0: Proud to support the Henry County Fair are Cornerstone Building Brands, Frazee Auction and Realty, Graver Services, H&R Block, and the Henry County Iowa State University Extension Office. The Henry County Fair is one of the oldest fairs in Iowa, but there's nothing outdated about the lineup they have planned for you. Join the crowning of Henry County Royalty Wednesday. Support one of our very own Henry County deputies, Deputy Bass at Impact Pro Wrestling Thursday night. Friday brings the hype with five hair bands to rock out the work week. Saturday night is the Demolition Derby. And of course, the great 4-H and FFA shows are the highlight of the week. It's all going down the 14th through the 21st at the Henry County Fairgrounds. Supporting the fair are Mount Pleasant Mowers, Murphy Funeral Home of Mount Pleasant, Reynolds Fencing, Signs and Designs, and the Drake Restaurant in Burlington.
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Here's your KILJ forecast for Southeast Iowa. 67 overnight, under cloudy skies, northeast winds, around 5 miles per hour. Highs around 84, Saturday, a blend of clouds and sun. Saturday night, lows around 63. Bright sunshine and dry, Sunday and Monday, mid-80s, Sunday, upper 80s, by Monday. Looking further out, 90 Tuesday, 91 Wednesday, and 90 on Thursday. I'm meteorologist Paul Trombley. Currently, it's 68 degrees.

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1: Cloudy skies expected overnight with lows around 67. Northeasterly winds around 5 miles per hour. A mix of clouds and sun Saturday. High temperatures reach up to 84. Lows dip down to about 63 Saturday night. I'm meteorologist Paul Frombly. Right now, it's 68 degrees.

looked up from the rocks and they cried, and the waters came down and sort of floated them away. And that's why you never seen a unicorn to this very day.

0: This is information from around the world on KILJ.
1: A bipartisan housing bill automatically became law at midnight after President Trump refused to sign it. The landmark bill, known as the 21st Century Road to Housing Act, is designed to increase the housing supply in the U.S. and bring down costs, partly by limiting large investors from purchasing single-family homes. Trump had refused to sign the bill because Congress wouldn't pass his Save America Act, which would place new restrictions on voting. It's going to be an extreme heat weekend for much of the U.S. Forecasters are warning of dangerous heat and stifling humidity from Colorado to Michigan, with temperatures climbing into the 100s, even in the northern plains. Bismarck, North Dakota could hit 108 degrees, Billings, Montana, 109. By Sunday, the heat wave will spread into the Midwest, where Chicago could hit a sweltering 99 degrees, and by Tuesday, the record heat will hit New England and the Mid-Atlantic. Residents are being advised to avoid strenuous outdoor activity and to drink plenty of water. Meanwhile, the weather is affecting travel in the skies. Ryan Chandler has more.
2: That weather is impacting air travel all across the country. Here in Dallas, the biggest weather danger is the heat, close to 100, even more on this hot tarmac.
3: A second straight weekend of packed airports as millions take to stormy skies late this week, with more than 5,000 delays Friday. And in Montreal, an Air Canada flight arriving from Los Angeles veered off the taxiway in the rain. None of the 162 people on board were hurt.
1: A 5-day evidentiary hearing in the Charlie Kirk murder case is wrapped up. The Utah judge will decide in the coming weeks if Tyler Robinson will face trial for murdering Kirk after being presented evidence all week related to the case. Prosecutors played a recorded interview Thursday from Tyler Robinson's former roommate and romantic partner and presented text messages exchanged between the two. Investigators also showed photos of the alleged rifle, engraved shell casings, and other evidence collected during the investigation. Robinson faces aggravated murder and several other felony charges. I'm Lisa Taylor. The Department of Justice is suing the state of Maryland over a newly passed sanctuary law. DOJ lawyers argue that the Community Trust Act, which went into effect in May, interferes with the Trump administration's efforts to enforce immigration law by preventing local jails and state law enforcement from cooperating with ICE. Now the department is asking the court to declare the law unconstitutional and permanently block Maryland from enforcing it. It marks the latest in a series of at least 24 legal challenges brought by the Trump administration against Democratic-led states resisting the immigration crackdown agenda. Meta is violating the European Union's digital laws because Instagram and Facebook have addictive designs. More from Matt Mattinson.
4: Preliminary report from the European Commission found the tech company didn't consider the risks when adding features like infinite scrolling, push notifications, and personalized recommendation systems. If the findings hold, Meta could face fines of up to 6% of its annual revenue. Meta rejected the report, arguing it didn't take into account significant steps the company has taken to protect children.
1: One in five Americans say they'll judge someone based on their first name. Michael Kastner reports.
5: Two of the names those people are most judgmental about, Karen and Chad. Karen drew the most negative reactions in a survey by Talker Research, no doubt for its use as a moniker for a stereotypical type of belligerent woman. Chad, often used online to describe a super confident male, was second.
1: A TV star from the 70s has died. Randolph Mantooth had a TV career that spanned five decades, but is best known for starring in the hit paramedic series Emergency, which ran from 1972 to 1977 and included several TV movies. Mantooth went on to have a long career as a guest star on TV shows and was nominated for several awards for his roles on soap operas. His family said that Mantooth died Friday after a long illness. He was 80 years old. I'm Lisa Taylor.
6: Sunshine mixed with clouds at times today with a high of 84. Winds out of the northeast, 5 to 10 miles per hour. Lows level off around 63. Tonight, clear skies. High temperatures reach up to 86 tomorrow. I'm meteorologist Paul Frombly. Currently 68.

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KILJ, Mount Pleasant, Iowa.

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Here's your KILJ forecast for Southeast Iowa. Highs level off around 84 today under partly cloudy skies. Winds out of the northeast, 5 to 10 miles per hour. Tonight, lows level off around 63. Highs around 86. Tomorrow, ample sunshine expected. Ample sunshine and dry Monday and Tuesday with highs in the upper 80s. A peak at the extended shows 91 Wednesday, 90 Thursday, and 89 on Friday. I'm meteorologist Paul Frombly. Right now, 68.

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4: Here's your KILJ forecast for Southeast Iowa. Highs around 84 today. Under partly cloudy skies, winds out of the northeast, 5 to 10 miles per hour. Lows level off around 63 tonight. Clear skies. Daytime highs approaching 86 tomorrow. Clear skies. Clear skies and dry Monday and Tuesday with highs in the upper 80s. Looking further out, 91 Wednesday, 90 Thursday, and 89 on Friday. I'm meteorologist Paul Trombley. Right now, it's 68 degrees.

Ladies and gentlemen listening across Southeast Iowa and this great nation, we invite you to pause and reflect as KILJ proudly brings you our national anthem, the Star-Spangled Banner.

0: This is information from around the world on KILJ.
1: Missouri has declared a state of emergency over severe flooding. Governor Mike Kehoe made the declaration on Friday after severe storms caused flash flooding in several parts of the state. In a news release, Kehoe said the intense storms have created dangerous flash flooding, resulting in multiple swift water rescues, and urged those living or camping near rivers and streams to move to higher ground. The National Weather Service said Friday that the flash flood risk was increasing in southeastern Missouri and the Tennessee Valley into the overnight hours as rounds of heavy rain falls over saturated soils. The U.S. is demanding that Iran publicly state that the Strait of Hormuz is open. A senior U.S. official told News Nation Friday that there won't be a good outcome if they refuse. It comes as the two countries traded strikes earlier in the week. President Trump says Iran wants to continue talks and the U.S. has agreed to do so. However, in a post on Truth Social, Trump said he told Iran that the ceasefire is over. Talks between the countries are reportedly taking place in Oman Saturday. Evacuation orders are in effect north of Los Angeles, where a fast-moving wildfire is burning out of control. The Summit Fire was reported early Friday afternoon in the foothills of the Angeles National Forest, and as of last night, has burned nearly 2,700 acres and is 0% contained. Hundreds of residents living in parts of Antelope Valley have been ordered to evacuate, and an animal shelter has been set up. CAL FIRE is using several planes and helicopters to battle the blaze, which started during a heat wave with temperatures over 100 degrees. Two U.S. senators are talking about what they saw on their tour of the devastation from the Aspen Acres fire in southern Colorado. Colorado Democrat Michael Bennet praised federal, state, and local firefighters who have stepped up to protect homes in the path of the fire. Over 330 homes and about 850 structures have been destroyed by the fire in Pueblo and Custer counties. It's now the seventh largest in Colorado history in terms of size. Colorado Democrat John Hickenlooper says people across the state should be preparing their homes for the next wildfire. I'm Lisa Taylor. The family of a Mississippi college athlete found dead on an island is pleading for answers. Nolan Wells' mother and other family members met with National Action Network President Al Sharpton and well-known attorney Benjamin Crump in New York City.
2: I'm telling you, don't rush to judgment saying it was not racism, because we do not know. We do know what these parents are being told and what the parents have now shared with us does not make sense.
1: They're speaking out after the 18-year-old was found dead on an island off the Mississippi mainland after a boating trip there with friends for the 4th of July holiday weekend. Crump says his team will conduct an independent review and is calling for the release of records, witness accounts, and autopsy results. Crump suggests race may be a factor, with Nolan being the only African-American in the group. The Trump administration is rolling back endangered species protections. Rob Martier reports.
3: On Friday, the administration announced a new rule that rescinds an interpretation of the Endangered Species Act aimed at mitigating harm to animals. Previously, the government had considered harm as any modification of habitat that hurts animals by affecting their ability to eat, shelter, or breed. The rule change makes destroying an endangered species habitat no longer illegal. This could open the habitats of some species to drilling, mining, and real estate projects. I'm Rob Martier.
1: Over a dozen states have confirmed cases of cyclosporiasis. The majority of the cases are in Michigan, which has reported over 1,200. Symptoms of the intestinal disease include severe watery diarrhea, nausea, vomiting, and abdominal pain or bloating. The outbreak has also caused Taco Bell to pull lettuce, pico de gallo, guacamole, and cilantro onion from some locations over possible supplier concerns. The CDC says testing for the parasite that causes the disease must be specifically requested by a healthcare provider, and it's not usually included in routine U.S. laboratory stool testing. I'm Lisa Taylor.
4: Good morning, I'm Jared White with Agribusiness News on Brownfield. 100 years ago, the founders of Pioneer revolutionized farming with the commercialization of hybrid seed corn. See how it all started at pioneer.com/100. The USDA is expanding disaster assistance coverage to help producers recover from losses. Undersecretary Richard Fordyce says improvements have been made across the board, including the removal of the pay limit for several programs.
5: You probably were not going to be indemnified near to the value of your loss.
4: He tells Brownfield there were several changes made to the livestock indemnity program to provide better coverage.
5: We used to have a national value. With the new provisions, there is an opportunity to use a regional price.
4: Fordyce says for the first time ever, unborn livestock can also be covered under LIP with coverage retroactive to January 1st, 2024. The director of the University of Missouri's Food and Agricultural Policy Institute says tight margins have U.S. farmers exploring all avenues of affordability. Seth Myers says this year's spiking fertilizer costs are reminiscent of 2022, when record input prices were caused by the war in Ukraine. However,
6: we're not in 2022 in terms of crop prices either. Affordability is much lower for high fertilization crops like wheat, like rice, like corn.
4: He says higher commodity prices provided producers a cushion from feeling the full effects of the price hikes.
6: Since 2023, we saw those margins narrow very quickly. Those margins continue to be pretty narrow. This isn't just a United States issue. I think if you look around the world, you'd get the same impression from farmers in Brazil.
4: Myers says continued uncertainty in the global fertilizer market, coupled with more than adequate global grain stocks, likely means producers are stuck in a tight margin cycle for the foreseeable future. The U.S. Justice Department and 17 states have reached a settlement to resolve price-fixing allegations within the egg industry. Calmaine Foods, Versova, and Hickman's Egg Ranch were accused of raising prices for consumers between June of 2022 and March of 2025 during a nationwide outbreak of highly pathogenic avian influenza. Under the settlement, the companies will be responsible for donating more than $3.3 million and 53 million eggs to food banks and several nonprofits across the country. The companies will also have to adopt antitrust compliance programs and banning all communications between competitors to determine pricing. An extension agronomist says crop development is ramping up. Megan Anderson is with Iowa State University.
7: We're just starting to get into tasseling.
4: She tells Brownfield some growers are starting to apply fungicide.
7: Trying to decide if disease pressure and the weather forecast warrant those applications.
4: Anderson says recent rains were beneficial to much of the corn and soybean crop across the Midwest. And the USDA's reporting generally bearish export business last week. Old crop corn, soybean, soybean product, cotton, and rice were all below average, with beef and pork sales seeing week-to-week declines. For these stories and more, visit brownfieldagnews.com. I'm Jared White for Brownfield.

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1: 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I'm Katie Johansson. It is 6:30 a.m. on this Saturday, July 11th, 2026. Today is going to be humid, mostly sunny skies with a high in the mid-80s.

0: And now for the news. Mount Pleasant has received nearly 24 inches of rain so far in 2026, over 3 inches above the year-to-date average of 20.5 inches. June was by far the wettest month of the year with 10.6 inches of rainfall. April saw 5.5 inches, May brought 2.1, and July has recorded 1.1 inches through the first 11 days of the month. The latest rainfall report shows varied totals of rain last night from 0.2 of an inches to 1.7 inches, depending on your location in Henry County. The southeastern part of Henry County received much more rain than the northern half. KILJ is reporting 0.8 of an inch of rain over the last 24 hours. Overall, Mount Pleasant remains well ahead of its normal rainfall total for this point in the year. The Lee County Fair Swine Show wrapped up with outstanding competition yesterday, and KILJ congratulates all of this year's exhibitors. Presley Moeller had an impressive day, earning Champion Crossbred Breeding Gilt, Champion Purebred Breeding Gilt, Champion Breeding Gilt, and Champion Intermediate Showmanship Honors. Ella Weisinger claimed Champion Market Swine after winning Champion Market Barrow, while Jaron Gurdis was named Reserve Champion Market Swine and earned Champion Senior Showmanship. Other top winners include Hudson Essing as Champion Derby Swine, Kathleen Steffensmeyer with Champion Derby Carcass, Kaylee Moeller as Champion Competitive Swine Live, Seeley Brown with Champion Competitive Swine Carcass, and Alex Schwartz as Champion Market Gilt. Overall competitive swine champions were Colton Moeller in the junior division, Kaylee Moeller in intermediate, and Corbin Moeller in the senior division. In showmanship, Brody Moeller captured the advanced title, Jaron Gurdis won senior, Presley Moeller won topped intermediate, and Avery Steffensmeyer earned the junior championship. KILJ thanks Shiloh Outfitters, Donaldson Lumber, Pilot Grove Savings Bank, Northeast Animal Hospital, and Newberry Towing for partnering with us to bring you these Lee County Fair results. The Lee County Fair continues through Sunday with a lot of fun to be had. The beef show kicks off this morning at 9 a.m. KILJ's Allison Jacobs and Laura Roth will be there to bring you the results. And stay tuned to the end of this news report to hear an interview featuring swine exhibitor Jaden Mueller. According to Henry County Court documents, 35-year-old Joshua Zayance of Mount Pleasant was charged with domestic abuse assault on Tuesday, July 7th, and a warrant was issued for his arrest. The Mount Pleasant Police Department investigated a no-contact order violation between Zayance and his female victim. The report indicates the victim was going to call 911. Zayance entered the house and got into a physical altercation with the victim while taking the phone to prevent her from calling, causing bodily injury to the victim with visible raised scratch marks on the inside of her right bicep and forearm. A Lockridge man is facing felony and misdemeanor charges following a Jefferson County Sheriff's Office investigation into a reported sexual abuse case. According to the Sheriff's Office, deputies received a report on June 12th of alleged sexual abuse involving an adult male and a juvenile victim in Lockridge. Following an investigation, authorities identified 27-year-old Neil Lynch of Lockridge as the suspect and obtained arrest warrants. Lynch was arrested on the evening of June 22nd and charged with sexual abuse in the second degree, a Class B felony, and indecent contact with a child, an aggravated misdemeanor. Two people were arrested and two others were cited following the execution of a search warrant at Keosauqua residence over the holiday weekend. According to the Van Buren County Sheriff's Office, deputies executed a search warrant at approximately 5:15 on Sunday, July 5th at a residence in the 800 block of North 4th Street in Keosauqua. The Iowa State Patrol and the Lee County Sheriff's Office assisted with the investigation. 32-year-old George Cornell was arrested and charged with possession of a controlled substance, first offense, and possession of drug paraphernalia. 35-year-old Jeremy Vicari was arrested and charged with a possession of a controlled substance, third offense, and possession of drug paraphernalia, first offense. Authorities also issued summonses to 39-year-old Emily Vicari and 32-year-old Abigail Birkenhagen, both on possession of drug paraphernalia charges. The sheriff's office says George Cornell and Jeremy Vicari remain in custody awaiting their initial court appearances. and a criminal charge is merely an accusation. All defendants in the above stories are presumed innocent until and unless proven guilty in a court of law. A Middletown man is facing a felony charge after the Des Moines County Sheriff's Office says he admitted to leaving the scene of a crash that seriously injured a bicyclist last month. According to Sheriff Ken Glendening, deputies were dispatched at approximately 7:51 p.m. on June 24th to the 15,000 block of Mediapolis Road for a report of a pickup truck that had struck a bicyclist and fled the scene. Investigators were told a dark-colored truck hit the cyclist and continued driving without stopping to render aid or report the crash. The victim was taken to the hospital with severe bruising and pain. During the investigation, deputies identified the suspect vehicle as a blue Ford F-150. On Friday, July 10th, investigators interviewed 28-year-old Cole William Perkins of Middletown, who owns a truck matching that description. According to the sheriff's office, Perkins admitted he was driving the truck on June 24th and knew he had struck someone on Mediapolis Road. Investigators say Perkins also admitted he believed the victim may have been seriously injured or even dead, but never stopped to render aid or contact emergency responders. Perkins was arrested Friday and charged with knowingly leaving the scene of an accident resulting in serious injury, a Class D felony. He was transported to the Des Moines County Correctional Center. An Iowa-licensed practical nurse, an LPN, who worked at the Klein Center Nursing Facility in West Burlington, has been disciplined by the Iowa Board of Nursing following an incident involving a resident who later died. According to a settlement agreement approved by the board, Samantha Smith responded to a resident who appeared to be choking on December 5, 2025. The board found that after the initial response, Smith did not perform additional vital sign assessments and moved the resident to their bedroom, placing them in bed with a CPAP machine. Another nurse checked on the resident later that evening and found that the patient was hyperventilating. Although 911 was called, the resident died before emergency responders arrived. The board charged Smith with failing to properly assess, document, evaluate, or report the patient's condition, and with committing an act or omission that may have adversely affected the patient's welfare. Rather than contest the allegations, Smith entered into a settlement agreement acknowledging the allegations would constitute grounds for discipline if proven. As part of the board's final order, Smith received a citation and warning that future violations could result in additional disciplinary action. She must also complete 15 hours of board-approved continuing education focused on patient assessment. The disciplinary order was approved June 17, 2026, and becomes part of her permanent licensure record. Her Iowa practical nursing license remains active. And turning now to our notices of death in the area. Joanne M. Gruner, 81 of Donelson, passed away Thursday, July 9th. A visitation will be held from noon to 1, followed by a memorial service at 1 p.m. on Sunday, July 12th, at the Schmitz Funeral Home in Donelson. Schmitz Funeral Home is assisting the family with arrangements. Online condolences may be left at schmitzfuneralhomes.com in memory of Joanne Gruner. Kurt Nearing, 82 of Mount Pleasant, passed away on Wednesday, July 8th. A funeral service for Kurt will be held at 10:30 a.m. on Tuesday, July 14th at the Faith Lutheran Church in Mount Pleasant. Burial will be in the Forest Home Cemetery. Friends may call from noon to 7 p.m. on Monday, July 13th to the Kimsey Funeral Home of Mount Pleasant. The family will be present to receive friends from 5 to 7 that evening. Online condolences may be directed to kimseyfh.com in memory of Kurt Nearing. Thomas Ray Shahan, 41 of Mount Pleasant, passed away Wednesday, July 8th. Memorial services will be held at 3 p.m. on Thursday, July 16th at the Olson Yoder Funeral Home in Mount Pleasant. Visitation will be held from 4 to 7 p.m. Wednesday, July 15th at the Airport Road Vineyard and Winery in rural Mount Pleasant. The Olson Yoder Funeral Home and Crematory is caring for Tom and his family. Online condolences may be left at olsonyoderfh.com in memory of Thomas Shahan. Rosanna M. Carbacca, 79, of Fairfield, passed away Tuesday, July 7th. A memorial mass celebrating her life will be held at 10:30 a.m. Friday, July 24th at St. Mary Catholic Church in Fairfield. Visitation will be from 9 to 10:30 a.m. Friday at the church. Those are the rearrangements for Rosanna Carbacca. James Dale Lane passed away July 10th. A private graveside service will be held at Friends Cemetery in Richland, Iowa. Jim will be remembered for his strong hands, heart, and bonds he built with his family. The Beener Funeral Home is assisting Jim's family. Online condolences may be left at beenerfh.com in memory of Jim Lane. And Beverly Jean Naylor, Bev Naylor, 83 of Fairfield, passed away on Monday, July 6th. As were her wishes, cremation has taken place. She will be laid to rest at a later date in a private graveside service. Those are the arrangements for Bev Naylor. And that's a look at your Southeast Iowa information. I'm Katie Johansson. Now let's hear from Jaden at the Lee County Fair.
1: I just graduated from Central Lee in early May, so this is my last year showing.
2: So kind of bittersweet, probably?
1: Yes, yes, it is a little bittersweet just to know that this is my last year, so.
2: How long have you been showing?
1: Since fourth grade, which is when you can start showing, so 9 years? About 9 years?
2: A while. What are you going to miss most about it?
1: Definitely just the environment at the fair and the community here, I would say.
2: What are your future plans?
1: I'm going to the University of Iowa to study nursing. So I'll be there for 4 years and I'll get my BSN. So.
2: Oh, fantastic.
1: Yes.
2: Wonderful. And I'm sure 4-H you feel like has prepared you for...
1: Yeah, it's definitely taught me a lot of skills, just like communication and teamwork and the value of hard work. So. Yeah, it's
2: and
1: been
2: leadership,
1: really good. Yeah.
2: And compassion.
1: Yeah, all the things.
2: All the things. And also here with Jamie, her proud mom.
3: Yes.
2: And you were telling me earlier that it's the last Lee County Fair. So.
3: Yeah, well, definitely not our last Lee County Fair, but our last for Jaden participating. And it's just, yeah, like she said, bittersweet. It's just watching her do her thing. And she's had a lot of fun and it's taught her a lot of different things, hard work and just all the work she puts in at home and then brings it here, and she's been rewarded well throughout her career, so I'm very proud of her.
2: Oh, wonderful. And I forgot to ask what the pig's name is.
3: I call him Big Papa, but...
2: I'm sorry, you call him what?
3: Big Papa, but I don't know if she likes that or not. He doesn't really have a specific name. We kind of just call him whatever.
2: Well, am I looking at a champion here?
1: He got reserved Derby swine today, so he did
2: fantastic.
1: Pretty good.
2: Fantastic. Well, yep. Congratulations.
1: Thank you.
2: Well, thank you so much for talking with
1: yeah.
2: me.
1: Yeah.
2: And Kenna, thank you.
4: Of course.
2: And who did you show at the fair?
4: I don't show. I just help out with Jaden.
2: Oh, yeah, wow. What a good friend.
4: Pretty close friend, so I just come out and help.
2: That is a
4: so
2: good friend.
4: I don't show. No.
2: Well, thank you again.
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6: 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It's July 11th, I'm Slayton Swords, and it's time for the sports I've postseason high school softball. A Class 1A Region 8, number 14 Holy Trinity Catholic ran into their match, losing 9-1 to number 9 Wayne. The Crusaders finished their historical season with a 23-6 record. In Class 2A Region 3, Van Buren County held close to Regina Catholic last night, but could not keep up in a 4-1 final. The Warriors claimed a 12-17 record for the season. In Class 3A Region 8, Washington will play West Liberty tonight, 7 p.m. on the road. Fairfield will host Minneapolis tonight, 7 p.m. In Class 4A Region 5, Fort Mass Hill will try the North Scott tonight, 7 p.m. And number 12, Burlington will welcome Central DeWitt tonight at 7 p.m. Moving on to postseason high school baseball, in Class 3A Substate 3, Washington lost to Clear Creek Amana last night, 10-0. The Demons finished the year with a 9-16 record. In Class 3A Substate 5, Fairfield had their game against Williamsburg moved to today at 1 p.m. on the road. And due to the weather last night, Mount Pleasant and Burlington had their postseason matchup postponed to today at 1 p.m. KILJ 105.5 FM, KILJ.com will be on the call to the pregame show at 12:45 p.m. Solon defeated Keokuk last night 7-0. The Chiefs finished with a 1-23 record. In Class 3A Substate 6, Fort Massive pulled off one of the biggest upsets by taking down the top seed of the bracket, Marion, last night 2-1. Caden Rem went all 7 innings and struck out 5 in the winning effort. The Bloodhounds will travel to Knoxville on Monday, July 13th at 7 p.m. In Class 1A Substate 6, District 11, Burlington Notre Dame will travel to Sigourney tonight at 7 p.m. for the district championship. In Class 2A Substate 4, District 8, Minneapolis will make the trip back to Regina Catholic for a matchup against the Regals at 7 p.m. tonight. In Class 2A Substate 5, District 9, Central Lee will host Albia tonight at 7 p.m. Moving on to Mount Pleasant Cross Country, summer runs are underway for the Mount Pleasant Cross Country team. These runs are optional, but a great way to run with others and get in shape for the fall season. The runs are available to anyone entering 7th through 12th grades. Coaches may not be present at every run, as they're often led by upperclassmen. On Mondays, the runs will take place at 6:30 a.m. at the Old Threshers Museum Theater. The runs will continue through the middle of August until the Mount Pleasant Cross Country Camp. If you have any questions, you can contact Coach Lyle Murray at 319-850-0867. Moving on to local athletic camps, Mount Pleasant will be hosting their volleyball camp starting in late July at the high school gym. The youth camp for grades 3rd through 6th will run from July 20th through the 22nd from 5:30 to 7 p.m. The camp cutoff date is July 15th. The middle school camp for grades 7th and 8th and the high school camp for 9th through 12th graders will run August 3rd through the 5th, with the middle school going from 4 to 5:30 p.m. and the high school to follow from 6 to 8 p.m. The cutoff date is July 23rd. All camps will cost $30 cash per person, with the camper getting a t-shirt. If you'd like to register, you can follow the links in today's sports report. Moving on to the Prospect League, the Burlington Bees were unable to execute the series sweep of the Normal Cornbelters last night, losing 5-4. Juan Fernandez opened the contest with a 2-run homer. The Bees are back at home to face off against the Danville Dans tonight at 6:30 p.m. And the Clinton Lumber Kings demolished the Alton River Dragons last night 18-7. Six of the nine starters finished the night with at least one RBI. The Lumber Kings will try to play the Illinois Valley Pistol Shrimp tonight at 6:35 p.m. And it's all time for this day in sports history. In 1900, Charlotte Cooper becomes the first female Olympic tennis champion and the first individual female Olympic champion in any sport. In 1914, future Baseball Hall of Fame slugger Babe Ruth makes his MLB debut as a pitcher for the Boston Red Sox, earns a 4-3 win against Cleveland. In 1985, Astros' Nolan Ryan is the first to strike out 4,000. It's July 11th, I'm Slayton Swords, and that was the sports.

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I am the Reverend Court Fisher of First United Methodist Church in Mount Pleasant. In the chaos of our lives, allow me to offer you a few moments of hope and faith. The Pharisee was surprised when he noticed that Jesus did not first wash before the meal. Luke 11:38. We know Jesus didn't do things by the book. He wasn't beholden to the playbook the rest of humanity seemed to be living by. Whenever I'm reading or writing on occasion, I'm trying to stay inside the lines. I mean, the rule for writing and reading is stay inside the margins where all the words are. The word somebody pored over getting their point across or their poem in perfect meter with clever rhymes. We don't really notice the space on the edges. When I see Jesus didn't go by the book, I mean that he pretty much spent all his time in the margins. Instead of being enamored by the fanfare and well-informed arguments of the Pharisees and the other religious people, he went to the places everyone else seemed to forget. What if we decided to fill up the margins with our love instead? What would it look like for you to share a meal with someone who's genuinely creeps you out, or them hope and a listening ear? That's the stuff we do in the margins, and those margins are always going to be there. When I feel a little restless, it's tempting to go straight for the words I know, the ones in the middle of the page that are comfortable and reassuring. But when I look at Jesus, I see someone going outside the lines to the poor, the orphans, the widows, and the prisoners. Those are the ones Jesus set his sights on. Sometimes we need to trade the words we've known for the margins where God calls us. What rules or expectations can you break to love people on the margins? You could also join us on Sunday mornings in person at 8 a.m. and 10 a.m. or watch our 10 a.m. service on our website, Facebook, or YouTube page. Much love, my friends, and remember, you all are truly, truly amazing.

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1: Good morning from your Southeast Iowa Information Center. I'm Katie Johansson. Today is going to be humid, mostly sunny skies with a high in the mid-80s this Saturday, July 11th, 2026. And now for the news. Mount Pleasant has received nearly 24 inches of rain so far in 2026, over 3 inches above the year-to-date average of 20.5 inches. June was by far the wettest month of the year with 10.6 inches of rainfall. April saw 5.5 inches, May brought 2.1, and July has recorded 1.1 inches through the first 11 days of the month. The latest rainfall report shows varied totals of rain last night, from 2/10 to 1.7 inches, depending on your location in Henry County. The southeastern part of Henry County received much more rain than the northern half. KILJ is reporting 8/10 of an inch of rain over the last 24 hours. Overall, Mount Pleasant remains well ahead of its normal rainfall total for this point in the year. The Lee County Fair Swine Show wrapped up with outstanding competition yesterday, and KILJ congratulates all of this year's exhibitors. Presley Moeller had an impressive day, earning Champion Crossbred Breeding Gilt, Champion Purebred Breeding Gilt, Champion Breeding Gilt, and Champion Intermediate Showmanship Honors. Ella Weisinger claimed Champion Market Swine after winning Champion Market Barrow, while Jaron Gurdis was named Reserve Champion Market Swine and earned Champion Senior Showmanship. Other top winners include Hudson Essing as Champion Derby Swine, Kathleen Steffensmeyer with Champion Derby Carcass, Kaylee Moeller as Champion Competitive Swine Live, Seeley Brown with Champion Competitive Swine Carcass, and Alex Schwartz as Champion Market Gilt. Overall competitive swine champions were Colton Moeller in the junior division, Kaylee Moeller in intermediate, and Corbin Moeller in the senior division. In showmanship, Brody Moeller captured the advanced title, Jaron Gurdis won senior, Presley Moeller topped intermediate, and Avery Steffensmeyer earned the junior championship. KILJ thanks Shiloh Outfitters, Donaldson Lumber, Pilot Grove Savings Bank, Northeast Animal Hospital, and Newberry Towing for partnering with us to bring you these Lee County Fair results. The Lee County Fair continues through Sunday with a lot of fun to be had. The Beef Show kicks off this morning at 9 a.m. KILJ's Allison Jacobs and Laura Roth will be there to bring you the results. And stay tuned to the end of this news report to hear an interview featuring swine exhibitor Jaden Mueller. A Lockridge man is facing felony and misdemeanor charges following a Jefferson County Sheriff's Office investigation into a reported sexual abuse case. According to the Sheriff's Office, deputies received a report on June 12th of alleged sexual abuse involving an adult male and a juvenile victim in Lockridge. Following an investigation, authorities identified 27-year-old Neil Lynch of Lockridge as the suspect and obtained arrest warrants. Lynch was arrested on the evening of June 22nd and charged with sexual abuse in the second degree, a Class B felony, and indecent contact with a child, an aggravated misdemeanor. Two people were arrested and two others were cited following the execution of a search warrant at Keosauqua residence over the holiday weekend. According to the Van Buren County Sheriff's Office, deputies executed a search warrant at approximately 5:15 on Sunday, July 5th at a residence in the 800 block of North 4th Street in Keosauqua. The Iowa State Patrol and the Lee County Sheriff's Office assisted with the investigation. 32-year-old George Cornell was arrested and charged with possession of a controlled substance, first offense, and possession of drug paraphernalia. 35-year-old Jeremy Vicari was arrested and charged with a possession of a controlled substance, third offense, and possession of drug paraphernalia, first offense. Authorities also issued summonses to 39-year-old Emily Vicari and 32-year-old Abigail Birkenhagen, both on possession of drug paraphernalia charges. The Sheriff's Office says George Cornell and Jeremy Vicari remain in custody awaiting their initial court appearances, and a criminal charge is merely an accusation. All defendants in the above stories are presumed innocent until and unless proven guilty in a court of law. A Middletown man is facing a felony charge after the Des Moines County Sheriff's Office says he admitted to leaving the scene of a crash that seriously injured a bicyclist last month. According to Sheriff Ken Glendening, deputies were dispatched at approximately 7:51 p.m. on June 24th to the 15,000 block of Mediapolis Road for a report of a pickup truck that had struck a bicyclist and fled the scene. Investigators were told a dark-colored truck hit the cyclist and continued driving without stopping to render aid or report the crash. The victim was taken to the hospital with severe bruising and pain. During the investigation, deputies identified the suspect vehicle as a blue Ford F-150. On Friday, July 10th, investigators interviewed 28-year-old Cole William Perkins of Middletown, who owns a truck matching that description. According to the sheriff's office, Perkins admitted he was driving the truck on June 24th and knew he had struck someone on Mediapolis Road. Investigators say Perkins also admitted he believed the victim may have been seriously injured or even dead, but never stopped to render aid or contact emergency responders. Perkins was arrested Friday and charged with knowingly leaving the scene of an accident resulting in serious injury, a Class D felony. He was transported to the Des Moines County Correctional Center. An Iowa-licensed practical nurse, an LPN, who worked at the Klein Center Nursing Facility in West Burlington, has been disciplined by the Iowa Board of Nursing following an incident involving a resident who later died. According to a settlement agreement approved by the board, Samantha Smith responded to a resident who appeared to be choking on December 5, 2025. The board found that after the initial response, Smith did not perform additional vital sign assessments and moved the resident to their bedroom, placing them in bed with a CPAP machine. Another nurse checked on the resident later that evening and found that the patient was hyperventilating. Although 911 was called, the resident died before emergency responders arrived. The board charged Smith with failing to properly assess, document, evaluate, or report the patient's condition, and with committing an act or omission that may have adversely affected the patient's welfare. Rather than contest the allegations, Smith entered into a settlement agreement acknowledging the allegations would constitute grounds for discipline if proven. As part of the board's final order, Smith received a citation and warning that future violations could result in additional disciplinary action. She must also complete 15 hours of board-approved continuing education focused on patient assessment. The disciplinary order was approved June 17, 2026, and becomes part of her permanent licensure record. Her Iowa practical nursing license remains active. And turning now to our notices of death in the area. Joanne M. Gruner, 81 of Donelson, passed away Thursday, July 9th. A visitation will be held from noon to 1, followed by a memorial service at 1 p.m. on Sunday, July 12th, at the Schmitz Funeral Home in Donelson. Schmitz Funeral Home is assisting the family with arrangements. Online condolences may be left at schmitzfuneralhomes.com in memory of Joanne Gruner. Kurt Nearing, 82 of Mount Pleasant, passed away on Wednesday, July 8th. A funeral service for Kurt will be held at 10:30 a.m. on Tuesday, July 14th at the Faith Lutheran Church in Mount Pleasant. Burial will be in the Forest Home Cemetery. Friends may call from noon to 7 p.m. on Monday, July 13th to the Kimsey Funeral Home of Mount Pleasant. The family will be present to receive friends from 5 to 7 that evening. Online condolences may be directed to kimseyfh.com in memory of Kurt Nearing. Thomas Ray Shahan, 41 of Mount Pleasant, passed away Wednesday, July 8th. Memorial services will be held at 3 p.m. on Thursday, July 16th at the Olson Yoder Funeral Home in Mount Pleasant. Visitation will be held from 4 to 7 p.m. Wednesday, July 15th at the Airport Road Vineyard and Winery in rural Mount Pleasant. The Olson Yoder Funeral Home and Crematory is caring for Tom and his family. Online condolences may be left at olsonyoderfh.com in memory of Thomas Shahan. Rosanna M. Carbacca, 79, of Fairfield, passed away Tuesday, July 7th. A memorial mass celebrating her life will be held at 10:30 a.m. Friday, July 24th at St. Mary Catholic Church in Fairfield. Visitation will be from 9 to 10:30 a.m. Friday at the church. Those are the rearrangements for Rosanna Carbacca. James Dale Lane passed away July 10th. A private graveside service will be held at Friends Cemetery in Richland, Iowa. Jim will be remembered for his strong hands, heart, and bonds he built with his family. The Beener Funeral Home is assisting Jim's family. Online condolences may be left at beenerfh.com in memory of Jim Lane. And Beverly Jean Naylor, Bev Naylor, 83 of Fairfield, passed away on Monday, July 6th. As were her wishes, cremation has taken place. She will be laid to rest at a later date in a private graveside service. Those are the arrangements for Bev Naylor. And that's a look at your Southeast Iowa information. I'm Katie Johansson. Now let's hear from Jaden at the Lee County Fair.
2: I just graduated from Central Lee in early May, so it's my last year showing.
3: So kind of bittersweet, probably?
2: Yes, it is a little bittersweet just to know that this is my last year, so.
3: How long have you been showing?
2: Since fourth grade, which is when you can start showing, so. 9 years? About 9 years?
3: A while. What are you going to miss most about it?
2: Definitely just the environment at the fair and the community here, I would say.
3: What are your future plans?
2: I'm going to the University of Iowa to study nursing, so I'll be there for 4 years and I'll get my BSN. So.
3: Oh, fantastic.
2: Yes.
3: Wonderful. And I'm sure 4-H you feel like has prepared you for...
2: Yeah, it's definitely taught me a lot of skills, just like communication and teamwork and the value of hard work, so... Yeah, it's
3: and
2: been
3: leadership
2: really good.
3: Yeah. And compassion.
2: Yeah, all the things.
3: All the things. And also here with Jamie, her proud mom. And you were telling me earlier that it's the last Lee County Fair. So.
4: Yeah, well, definitely not our last Lee County Fair, but our last for Jaden participating. And it's just, yeah, like she said, bittersweet. It's just watching her do her thing. And she's had a lot of fun and it's taught her a lot of different things, hard work and just all the work she puts in at home and then brings it here, and she's been rewarded well throughout her career, so I'm very proud of her.
3: Oh, wonderful. And I forgot to ask what the pig's name is.
5: I call him Big Papa, but...
3: I'm sorry, you call him what?
5: Big Papa, but I don't know if she likes that or not.
2: He doesn't really have a specific name. We kind of just call him whatever.
3: Well, am I looking at a champion here?
2: He got reserve derby swine today, so he did
3: fantastic.
2: Pretty good.
3: Fantastic. Well, yep. Congratulations.
2: Thank you.
3: Well, thank you so much for talking with me.
2: Yeah.
3: And Kenna, thank you.
6: Of course.
3: And who did you show at the fair?
6: I don't show. I just help out with Jaden.
3: Oh, yeah, wow. What a good friend.
6: Pretty close friend, so I just come out and help.
3: That is a good friend.
6: I don't show.
3: No. Well, thank you again.
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9: It's July 11th, I'm Slayton Swords, and it's time for the sports I've postseason high school softball. A Class 1A Region 8, number 14 Holy Trinity Catholic ran into their match, losing 9-1 to number 9 Wayne. The Crusaders finished their historical season with a 23-6 record. In Class 2A, Region 3, Van Buren County held close to Regina Catholic last night but could not keep up in a 4-1 final. The Warriors claimed a 12-17 record for the season. In Class 3A, Region 8, Washington will play West Liberty tonight, 7 p.m. on the road. Fairfield will host Minneapolis tonight, 7 p.m. In Class 4A, Region 5, Fort Mass Hill will try the North Scott tonight, 7 p.m. And number 12, Burlington will welcome Central DeWitt tonight at 7 p.m. Moving on to postseason high school baseball, in Class 3A, Substate 3, Washington lost to Clear Creek Amana last night, 10-0. The Demons finished the year with a 9-16 record. In Class 3A, Substate 5, Fairfield had their game against Williamsburg moved to today at 1 p.m. on the road. And due to the weather last night, Mount Pleasant and Burlington had their postseason matchup postponed to today at 1 p.m. KILJ 105.5 from KILJ.com will be on the call to the pregame show at 12:45 p.m. Solon defeated Keokuk last night 7-0. The Chiefs finished with a 1-23 record. In Class 3A Substate 6, Fort Massive pulled off one of the biggest upsets by taking down the top seed of the bracket, Marion, last night 2-1. Caden Rem went all 7 innings and struck out 5 in the winning effort. The Bloodhounds will travel to Knoxville on Monday, July 13th at 7 p.m. In Class 1A Substate 6, District 11, Burlington Notre Dame will travel to Sigourney tonight at 7 p.m. for the district championship. In Class 2A Substate 4, District 8, Minneapolis will make the trip back to Regina Catholic for a matchup against the Regals at 7 p.m. tonight. And Class 2A Substate 5, District 9, Central Lee will host Albia tonight at 7 p.m. Moving on to Mount Pleasant Cross Country, some runs are underway for the Mount Pleasant Cross Country team. These runs are optional, but a great way to run with others and get in shape for the fall season. The runs are available to anyone entering 7th through 12th grades. Coaches may not be present at every run, as they're often led by upperclassmen. On Mondays, the runs will take place at 6:30 a.m. at the Old Threshers Museum Theater. The runs will continue through the middle of August until the Mount Pleasant Cross Country Camp. If you have any questions, you can contact Coach Lyle Murray at 319-850-0867. Moving on to local athletic camps, Mount Pleasant will be hosting their volleyball camp starting in late July at the high school gym. The youth camp for grades 3rd through 6th will run from July 20th through the 22nd from 5:30 to 7 p.m. The camp cutoff date is July 15th. The middle school camp for grades 7th and 8th and the high school camp for 9th through 12th graders will run August 3rd through the 5th, with the middle school going from 4 to 5:30 p.m. and the high school to follow from 6 to 8 p.m. The cutoff date is July 23rd. All camps will cost $30 cash per person, with the camper getting a t-shirt. If you'd like to register, you can follow the links in today's sports report. Moving on to the Prospect League, the Burlington Bees were unable to execute the series sweep of the Norwood Cornbelters last night, losing 5-4. Juan Fernandez opened the contest with a 2-run homer. The Bees are back at home to face off against the Danville Dans tonight at 6:30 p.m. And the Clinton Lumber Kings demolished the Alton River Dragons last night, 18-7. 6 of the 9 starters finished the night with at least one RBI. The Lumber Kings will try to play the Illinois Valley Pistol Shrimp tonight at 6:35 p.m. And it's all time for this day in sports history. In 1900, Charlotte Cooper becomes the first female Olympic tennis champion and the first individual female Olympic champion in any sport. In 1914, future Baseball Hall of Fame slugger Babe Ruth makes his MLB debut as a pitcher for the Boston Red Sox, earns a 4-3 win against Cleveland. In 1985, Astros' Nolan Ryan is the first to strike out 4,000. It's July 11th, I'm Slayton Swords. And that was the sports.
10: Highs level off around 84 today. Under mainly sunny skies, winds out of the northeast, 8 to 15 miles per hour. Lows dip down to about 63 tonight. Clear skies. Sunny skies tomorrow. Highs around 86. I'm meteorologist Paul Frombly. Right now, it's 68 degrees.
11: This is Bill Gehring with the Keosauqua Cell Company sale report from 2 weeks ago on June the 27th. Butcher hog market was there about $70 to $74 on the better hogs. $61 to $68 on some of those white and off hogs. Sow market, $43 to $48. Should be a little higher than that on Saturday, maybe $48 to $52. Light sows at $42 to $43. Feeder pigs, $70 to $100 a head paid on those pigs, weighing from about 65 up to 90 pounds. Do expect a nice run of hogs and pigs again Saturday morning. We'll get started on them here probably at 9 o'clock. They'll be about somewhere around 30, 40 head of good sows, weighing in that 600, 650 range. A few lighter weight sows coming along as well. Do expect a good run of butchers, off hogs, all kinds of hogs here for Saturday's sale. In the sheep and goat auction last week, those 50 to 80 pound lambs sold at $3 up to $360, $65. Heavy lambs at $260 to $290. Had the fat lambs at $260 to $290. Several of them good yos last week, 90 cents up to $130, $140. The bucks at 95 cents up to $130. Should be a nice run of sheep and goats here Saturday morning. We'll start on them as soon as the hog sale's over. Should be right there around 10 o'clock. Goats, those 40 to 60 pound kid goats at $4 to $4.70 on the top. Nannies sold at $175 to $240. Billies at $205 to $235. Did have a good run of hay and straw there last Saturday over the 4th of July holiday. Had about 250 big round bales and 600 small square bales. Very good interest in the hay last weekend. Small squares, 2.5 on the poor end to the light end of the bales, up to $6-$7 on some of that premium hay. In the round bale market, topped out at $70 on 14 big round alfalfa bales, second cutting. Most of the bales at 40 to 50, 55. We are expecting a very nice run of big round bales, big square bales for Saturday sale. Several miscellaneous items. That outside sale will kick off here at 11 o'clock. Cattle sale out for this Saturday. I have a good run of baby calves. There's three head of very fancy Angus bottle calves coming down from Wells. They'll be all Angus bull calves started and doing well. 30 head of 500 to 700 pound black and red cross steers and heifers. Preconditioned long time wean from whole camp. 15 head, a good little light calves weighing 3 to 550. Seabirds. There's also about 12 head of 5 to 650 pound steers and heifers coming from Johnson. A few cows in this week, the Sutton Dispersal. They're 2 and 3 year old Angus cows. Mr. Sutton, elderly, just happened to let him go. We sold his cows about 5 years ago, and he bought back a real nice set of little heifers, and these are the progeny or what he has left to sell. They'll have big calves at side. They have been running back to a black Angus bull. Should be shortbred for maybe 50 to 75 days. There'll also be a few Angus first calf heifers bred to Angus bulls, ultrasound and safe for 30 days. That will be due February 1st from La Harpe. There's 8 head of running age crossbred black to black white face cows with black body calves, about a month old coming from Burr. A couple of good breeding Angus bulls, 2 18- to 20-month-old Angus bulls. They're semen checked, be very quiet, nice kind of bulls from Sea to Farms. Those bulls will sell right with those pairs right there early on Saturday. Expecting a big run of way-up cows, should be 100 to 150 head of way-up cows and bulls for this Saturday sale. This has been Bill Gearing with this week's Keosauqua Sale Company Sale Report, and thanks for listening.
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4: Welcome into this week's edition of Weekend Ag Matters. I'm Riley Smith. Russ Parker, Dustin Huffman, and Mark Magnuson will join us later on in the show. As for right now, let's start with a quick look at the news headlines. The U.S. Department of Agriculture is accepting more than 186,247 acres in Iowa into the Conservation Reserve Program for 2026. Through CRP, USDA's Farm Service Agency offers agricultural producers and landowners incentive payments for their conservation efforts while benefiting their agricultural operations and protecting the nation's natural resources. Producers and landowners submitted

0: It offers on nearly 190,379 acres in Iowa. Accepted acres include participation through general CRP, grassland CRP, and continuous CRP initiatives that support soil health, water quality, wildlife habitat, and long-term conservation on working lands. Of the nearly 272,745 acres in Iowa set to expire on September 30th, producers submitted re-enrollment offers for approximately 168,906 acres. Additionally, producers submitted offers to enroll 21,474 acres of new land in Iowa. Counties with the highest accepted acreage include Taylor, Ringgold, and Kossuth. USDA CRP is one of the nation's largest voluntary conservation programs, helping agricultural producers protect sensitive land while strengthening rural communities and supporting long-term sustainability. In other news, runoff into the Missouri River Basin remains well below normal, prompting the U.S. Army Corps of Engineers to shorten this year's navigation season. June runoff above Sioux City, Iowa totaled 2.9 million acre-feet, just 52% of the average. The Corps now forecasts 2026 runoff at 15.5 million acre-feet, or 60% of normal, as dry conditions and below-average mountain snowpack continue across the basin. Mountain snowpack peaked much earlier than normal this year and completely melted by the end of June, said John Remus, chief of the Corps' Missouri River Basin Water Management Division. Dry conditions are expected to continue in July. Because of lower water supplies, navigation flow support will end November 15th, about 2 weeks earlier than a normal season. The Corps also says winter releases from Gavin's Point Dam will likely be reduced to the minimum rate if dry conditions persist. And finally, Iowa Secretary of Agriculture Mike Nagg announced that he is encouraging Iowa farmers and landowners who are planning to seed cover crops this fall to enroll in the state's annual cover crop cost share program. This program is open to first-time and returning cover crop users in all 99 counties and offers cost share assistance on up to 160 acres per participant. Under the cover crop cost share program, farmers planting cover crops for the first time are eligible for $30 per acre, and farmers who have previously planted cover crops are eligible for $20 per acre. Cost share funding through the statewide program is limited to 160 acres per participant. Additionally, farmers transitioning acres to no-till or strip-till are eligible for $10 per acre. Farmers can receive $3 per acre for utilizing a nitrogen inhibitor when applying fall fertilizer. And cost share funding through these programs, once again, is limited to 160 acres per participant. The statewide program complements the department's recent conservation announcements, including expanded incentives for cover crops and streamside buffers in the greater Des Moines watershed. And that's all the time we have for news headlines this week. Check out the rest of our daily ag news stories at iowaagnet.com. We'll go ahead and kick it over to Russ Parker with his faith-based food for thought here on Weekend Ag Matters.
1: On a recent fishing trip, I took on a new title, Official Fish Feeder. For nearly an entire day, I kept reeling in what experienced anglers called nubbins, that frustrating moment when a fish manages to clean every bit of bait from the hook without getting hooked itself. Fishing has always been one of my favorite pastimes. As a kid, I remember baiting a hook with a piece of bacon, attaching a bobber, and learning how to cast. Back then, it seemed like trees were my biggest catch. But as I got older, I discovered there was much more to fishing than simply throwing a line in the water. I learned how to cast a fly rod, fish in salt water with heavy lines and sinkers, troll with a bottom bouncer, work a Lindy rig, and set up tip-ups for ice fishing. Each method had its own purpose, but they all had something in common. The goal is to present something that looks attractive enough for a fish to pursue and perhaps get caught. As I reflected on that fishing trip, it occurred to me that life isn't all that different. And later I shared some of the thoughts with my fishing buddies, and we all agreed that in a sense, we're all called to go fishing. Not necessarily from a boat on a beautiful lake in the middle of nowhere, but in the places where God has planted us every day. Jesus told his disciples, "Follow me, and I will make you fishers of men." Those words weren't just meant to be a handful of fishermen standing along the Sea of Galilee, but they were an invitation for every believer to share the good news with others. Just like fishing is a learned process, none of us starts out knowing exactly what we're doing. We learn from others, we ask questions, and we make mistakes. Sometimes we lose the bait, and sometimes we lose the fish. The Christian life is much the same. We learn to listen more than we speak. We discover that kindness often opens doors that arguments never will. We begin to understand that our example can speak louder than our words. And we realize that sharing our faith isn't about having all the answers. It's about introducing people to the one who does. Perhaps we should all strive to become official fish feeders, not because we're good at losing bait, but because we're willing to faithfully place the good news before others every chance we get. We can't make someone believe any more than we can make a fish bite, but we can keep casting, keep sharing, keep loving, and trust God to do what only He can do. Maybe that's why fishing teaches us so much about faith. It reminds us that success isn't measured by how many fish wind up in the boat, but by faithfully casting a line at work, in your neighborhood, at the coffee shop, or even in a fishing boat. You never know whose life God is preparing to change. Food for thought, I hope. This is Russ Parker. Have a blessed day.
0: Thanks, Russ, and that's it for segment one of this week's episode. Coming up after this short break, Dustin visits with Iowa Farmers Union President Aaron Lehman. 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
8: Mainly sunny skies today with highs around 84. Northeasterly winds 8 to 15 miles per hour. Clear skies tonight. Lows dip down to about 63. Sunny skies tomorrow. Highs level off around 86. I'm meteorologist Paul Frombly. Right now, 68.
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10: Back now on Weekend Ag Matters, the financial challenges facing agriculture have become a major topic of discussion in Washington as lawmakers continue debating the future of farm policy. During a recent press call hosted by House Ag Committee Ranking Member Angie Craig of Minnesota, several ag individuals and leaders shared their perspectives on the current farm economy and the issues they believe are having the greatest impact on producers. Among those panelists was Iowa Farmers Union President Aaron Lehman. Lehman farms in central Iowa with his wife and son, and he told reporters that farmers are facing a combination of economic pressures that are forcing difficult decisions on operations across the countryside. While many of his comments reflect his own views on current federal policy, he says the financial challenges facing farmers are real and deserve greater attention from elected leaders.
11: Well, my name is Aaron Lehman, and I'm a fifth-generation farmer from here in central Iowa, and I'm president of the Iowa Farmers Union. We grow corn, soybeans, oats, and hay, and I farm with my wife and my son. We're proud of that, and we, like all farmers, love to grow things to feed people and to be part of thriving rural communities. But more and more of our farmers are reporting that they are on the verge of a crisis on their farm and in their rural community. For one, they've seen their hard-earned international market share plummet due to a chaotic trade and tariff policy that shows few signs of getting us closer to fair trade that we need. Farmers spend their time and make their investments in building these relationships with buyers overseas. But all that effort goes for nothing if our trade policy is completely haphazard. The markets tumble, and farmers and farm input suppliers and farm lenders in our small towns and our entire farm infrastructure has to scramble to deal with the fallout of this chaotic policy. Then this spring, farmers saw their fertilizer and diesel prices skyrocket as they were preparing to enter the fields for planting due to a war that we weren't prepared for, and it doesn't seem like it has an end to the economic fallout. All of this on top of massive cuts to USDA at our local offices and in the programs that make a difference for our farms. All of this on top of labor costs rising because of the threats to our diverse labor force that our farms and agribusinesses rely on and that many of our rural communities rely on. All this on top of healthcare costs skyrocketing for farm families because of expiring supports for families using the Affordable Care Act. My family saw our healthcare premiums more than double. So how are farmers dealing with something like this, all these conditions? Well, it means they're putting off repairs and replacement of equipment that is in bad need of being replaced. They put off efforts to improve their soil fertility. They put off bringing new innovation to the farm. And they often put off bringing the next generation onto the farm. And that's so sad. And it is so short-sighted that we cannot invest in our farms, our rural communities, and the next generation being an integral part. Now, more and more, our farmers are being forced into bankruptcy. The statistics show a huge increase in farm bankruptcy, and we see more and more calls in the stress hotline, in the suicide hotline, and we see the decline in our rural community. In response to the trade chaos, the international tensions, the rising prices across the board, we need elected leaders to step up and meet this moment. We need to work together in rural America to support one another and create systems that work together, because we're not on the right path. Instead, what's been the response? Unfortunately, it has been far, far less than what we need. Our current farm bill is 3 years past due, and the current proposals are stuck in a farm economy that doesn't exist anymore. Our trade policies are no closer to fair trade for farmers and workers and consumers. Our international policies have us stuck with high input prices for the foreseeable future. And our county USDA offices can't respond. Many of them are closing their doors, and the programs don't meet the farmer demand. It is harder than ever to find farm labor and agribusiness labor. That's unfortunately been the response. And farmers in our rural communities are feeling the brunt on it. We're not on the right path. And all our elected leaders need to say how important this is to our farms, to our rural communities, and our consumers and our country. Investing in farmers and rural communities and putting farmers at the center of solutions is the only way to get on the right path. I want to say a huge thank you to the rest of our panel today who are moving us in the right direction to try to get us back on the right path.
10: Lehman covered a wide range of issues during his remarks, from trade policy to input costs to labor availability, healthcare expenses, and a long-delayed farm bill. He argued those challenges are making it increasingly difficult for producers to invest in their farms and prepare for the next generation of agriculture. Now, while opinions differ on the causes of today's farm economy and the policies needed to address it, the financial pressures facing many farm operations continues to be a major topic of discussion in Congress and throughout rural America. As lawmakers continue debating agricultural and budget priorities in Washington, organizations like the Iowa Farmers Union will continue making the case for the policies they believe best support farmers and rural communities. They're being joined by groups from all across agriculture, whether it's corn growers, soybean growers, the Farm Bureau, dairy, beef, pork, whatever have you, cotton, sorghum, and the rest, all trying to do something to help get the agriculture industry back into a more positive footing. That's my segment here for Weekend Ag Matters. Mark Magnuson will be in to wrap up the show coming up right after this.
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5: 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The rugged Coyote K9 UTV. 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
8: Here's your KILJ forecast for Southeast Iowa. High temperatures reach up to 84 today under mainly sunny skies. Winds out of the northeast, 8 to 15 miles per hour. Lows dip down to about 63 tonight. Clear skies. Tomorrow, 86. Clear skies and dry Monday and Tuesday with highs in the upper 80s. Take a look at the extended forecast, 91 Wednesday, 90 Thursday, and 89 on Friday. I'm meteorologist Paul Trombley. Right now, it's 68 degrees.
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14: Mark Magnuson for the Iowa Agribusiness Radio Network, and I'm joined today by Glenn Tonser. He is with Kansas State University. And Glenn, could you remind me, please, your role at Kansas State University?
15: Yeah, I'm a professor in the Department of Agriculture Economics, as you said, at K-State.
14: And if you've maybe heard Glenn's name before and you're wondering, hey, how do I know that name? He is heavily involved with the Meat Demand Monitor. And could you tell us, please, for those who maybe don't know about the Meat Demand Monitor, what it is and why it's important?
15: Sure. So the Meat Demand Monitor, or MDM, as sometimes the acronym I'll use, is a project based at K-State. It's co-funded by the Pork and the Beef Checkoff. And since February of 2020, so we're now nearly 7 years into this, we survey the U.S. public on all things U.S. meat. So domestic meat consumption, demand, preferences, financial sentiment. I mean, it's a deep dive into lots of those things. We partner with several in the media to get that information out. We put out base reports that are, approved by the checkoff groups as well as USDA AMS. You can find those on our agmanager.info website. And the raw data, lots of reports, lots of special reports. We've dove into things like what's the role of GLP-1s in the meat industry? What's the role of financial sentiment and consumers being concerned about gas prices on meat and so forth? Those are the kind of things we're doing.
14: And it's very interesting to think about because I'm not sure, is there anything else like the Meat Demand Monitor in terms of keeping track of these things when it comes to consumer sentiment and the meat industry?
15: So there's other data and information sources that I would say augment it. So they have, USDA disappearance. So we have an estimate of how much pork we think folks consumed last year and over time. There's USDA estimates on a average pork price, for example. And then you have, I'll say, Circana scanner data about like weekly level, what people paid for different products over time and so forth, but less about the why. So that's, price and quantity data, historical data about what's occurring in the industry. It's not as much into the why or dissecting that, like, how Iowa's different than California, for example, or honestly, how like vegan and vegetarians are approaching these questions differently than regular meat consumers. Those are the kind of things we're getting into the Meat Demand Monitor to try to break apart, our country, which I'm a proud American, but we are a large country. So over 300 million people, some are meat consumers, some aren't. Some are heavy pork chop eaters, some aren't. Some eat ham, some don't. You get the point. The MDM helps us tease out some of those nuances to understand hopefully more about the story or the why behind kind of the price and quantity data that we might find elsewhere.
14: So Glenn, where are we right now with the current Meat Demand Monitor? Because we are going into an important part of the year for the meat industry, and that is summer grilling season. Kind of had the unofficial kickoff with Memorial Day is what we like to call it. And I know at our office, we've been talking a lot about, are consumers going to turn away from beef, maybe, for example, because of those extremely high prices? But we also know that all protein has seen that rise in price. So where do we stand right now?
15: Yeah, so I'm going to give you a mixed bag or kind of an example of a point of excitement and a challenge. So I have two responses to that. The first, let's talk about the fun part. And it is, meat is in. So I used to say meat is having a moment. Well, I've been saying that long enough that moment no longer applies, right? The meat period, so to speak, continues. And protein is in, is what's behind that. So the desire to have meat protein in your diet is very strong. We're on pace here in 2026 for the average or representative U.S. resident to consume 28, maybe 30 pounds more meat than they did 20 years earlier. And that's a combination of poultry, beef, and pork when I say that. So more meat being consumed per person is definitely occurring. Meat is in, right? That's the fun part, the positive part. And there's actually a decline in vegan vegetarian rates in the U.S. per the MDM is all part of that. So meat has a role in the diet. The headwind, or the less fun thing to talk about, is one of my most recent findings in the MDM. So about 48 hours ago, the May 2026 MDM report got posted, and the very bottom of it, you'll find a summary of financial sentiment. And specifically, we asked folks, how do your household finances compare now to a year earlier? Only 15% of the public told us in May that their household finances are better than they were in May of 25. A full 39% say they're worse compared to a year earlier. And that 39% is the worst May on record in our effort. So that is not fun to talk about. And it is a headwind, because when you have a growing number saying their finances are worse, and I don't think it's just gas price, but it's consistent with higher gas prices, right? It's cost of living going up relative to disposable income. It's that mismatch or that challenge that I think that reflects, is folks tend to go to restaurants less. So away from home food categories get hit, because when your wallet's getting tight, you go to the grocery store, you feed yourself at home and go to restaurants less. There's pork categories that are more exposed to the restaurant. So that's a challenge, is the point of that. I think it's one of the reasons that belly, so bacon items, are down year over year, is because restaurant throughput and where a lot of our bacon goes in the U.S. is you have less foot traffic in those restaurants. So that's showing up as a challenge.
14: And then I know another thing that we have been really focused on, of course, we're here at World Pork Expo, and it was a couple of years ago when the cattle herd was really starting to contract and we were seeing those prices go up in the grocery store for those beef items. And we kept asking that question, you know, does this mean people are going to turn to pork more? Are people going to buy more pork products? Are they going to substitute some of those things? Have you seen any evidence of that, or what have you seen out of that on the meat demand monitor?
15: So in aggregate, no. And what I mean by that is, like, take a, you know, 30,000 foot level, look at the U.S. market and treat it as one big block. The staying power with beef has been a lot larger than most expected. And what I mean by that is the public's willingness to pay for beef has stayed higher than we thought it would be for, you know, at least 2 years, to your point. That's a great success story for beef demand. And what we have not seen is a shift to pork and chicken in the magnitude or speed that some might have expected. That didn't necessarily surprise me, because we have at least a 10-year history, and some assessments would say over 15-year history, of declining cross-price elasticities. I know that's a geeky term, but historically, if you have one category, in this case, beef prices that go up, we would expect a shift towards less expensive items like pork and chicken. Directionally, I don't disagree with that, but the magnitude of that substitution and the speed of that substitution is definitely less than it used to be. So those old rules of thumb about swapping out the products, they don't apply, or they're not as accurate as they once were. And that's good news for the category that's succeeding the most, right? Beef success in that story, but pork and chicken haven't benefited as much from it as they thought they would. That could change. It's my job to highlight that's an observation so far. You properly noted we're on the front end of grilling season. You know, maybe it'll change as grilling season goes on. But what I think is more important than those aggregate buckets is to get a little deeper and look at the cut level and find some success stories. The Boston Butt Burger is one I would highlight, because, yes, we're at World Pork Expo, so let's talk about something in the pork space that's exciting. And, you know, that terminology and the marketing around a product that already existed, but it's kind of taken off in a new way, is not by accident consistent with the butt part of the carcass. So there's, you have butt, you have ham, you have loin, there's different parts of the USD reported carcass cutout, is growing in value. So I shared a challenge on bacon earlier, and I'm purposely giving you a long-winded response that butt is growing in value, because we have a category that is in demand with the public. And I think it's fascinating to get a little bit deeper than just the beef, pork, chicken, but get a little bit more cut level and granular. And that's why I'm giving you the Boston Butt shout out, is it's an example of a success that we may see continue here through the rest of grilling season as well.
14: And then one more thing I wanted to ask you, Glenn, is the Taste What Pork Can Do campaign. We've seen all of the work that National Pork Board put into researching for that campaign, gathering the campaign together, and then fully rolling it out to those targeted consumers. Is there a way that, for example, through the Meat Demand Monitor, that you could see maybe when that campaign went into effect to where we are now? Can you see any kind of differences at that very micro level that I guess you can dive into and then see how it fits in the big picture?
15: That is one of the goals, and I'll timestamp my response to make sure our audience follows, is you and I are talking early June 2026. The National Pork Board launched the Taste What Pork Can Do campaign in May of 2025. So we are now just a little more than 12 months, calendar months, into that. And indeed, we are tracking parts of that within the Meat Demand Monitor. Myself and Lee Schultz are actually been brought in to try to give some external, you know, evaluation feedback to the Pork Board on how that campaign is going. What I would have to say here today is it's too early to give you a conclusion. We're just in the midst of tracking it. And the other thing I must point out is lots of other campaigns, they go on for years and honestly even decades, right? So I like to use the Nike swoosh, you know, just do it campaign. And I'm pointing to that because it didn't come up overnight. You know, the average teenager recognizes it, but that didn't happen overnight. There's other things in the meat and livestock space that have been around a long time, that have been around decades. Any new campaign is probably going to take time. not just the most recent one for the pork board. So I'm not trying to dodge your question there. I'm trying to answer it directly, is we are monitoring it. We're in the midst of trying to see what impact there is. But I would encourage all of us to have a multi-year, long-term. This is a long-term consumer demand build effort to keep that in mind.
14: He's Glenn Tonser of Kansas State University and heavily involved with the Meat Demand Monitor that helps to update us on exactly where we're looking at in the meat industry in terms of that demand. Glenn, is there anything else you'd like to let our Iowa viewers, our Iowa listeners know about when it comes to what you've been working on or just anything you're excited about right now?
15: I would reiterate my earlier point is, you know, meat is in. You know, my comment about how much more meat is being consumed per person compared to 20 years ago, that doesn't happen on accident. Like, you don't, nobody's forced to be a meat consumer. They're voluntarily being a meat consumer, right? And the decline of vegan vegetarian rates is consistent with that. This broader protein trend probably is more than a trend, right? So I'm ending on that. And I recognize that's not just pork. That's a broader one, but it is an opportunity for pork, right, to gain in that space. And I'm quite optimistic and excited for the industry in that space. For some of your listeners that have heard me in person before, I grew up on a hog farm in Missouri. So, you know, I have an affinity for this space beyond, you know, my now day job to be a data geek. And I think the focus on demand at the same time that the public has strong desire for meat protein in their diet is very much an exciting time.
14: Well, Glenn, thanks so much for the time here at World Pork Expo. Really appreciate it and have a great rest of the show.
15: Will do.
16: 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For Russ Parker, Dustin Huffman, and Riley Smith, I'm Mark Magnuson. 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
1: The supreme leader of Iran is vowing revenge for the slaying of the former Ayatollah Ali Khamenei. Today, the new Ayatollah, his son Mojtaba Khamenei, said on social media that avenging his father is the demand of the nation and must certainly take place. Ayatollah Ali Khamenei was killed in February by U.S.-Israeli airstrikes. Peace talks between the U.S. and Iran will reportedly take place today in Oman. Friday, the U.S. demanded that Iran publicly state that the Strait of Hormuz is open to shipping. A senior U.S. official told News Nation that there won't be a good outcome if they refuse. 10 people are dead after a plane crashed in the Bahamas. Local authorities say the small plane crashed Friday afternoon on North Andros Island as it was coming in for a landing at Andros Airport. 9 of the 10 people on board the Cessna 402 died on impact. One survivor died later at the hospital. Investigators say the plane had left Nassau and encountered difficulties before landing and then crashed into bushes. The victims have yet to be publicly identified. Two U.S. senators are talking about what they saw on their tour of the devastation from the Aspen Acres fire in southern Colorado. Colorado Democrat Michael Bennett praised federal, state, and local firefighters who have stepped up to protect homes in the path of the wildfire. Over 330 homes and about 850 other structures have been destroyed by the fire in Pueblo and Custer counties. It's now the seventh largest in Colorado history in terms of size, having burned more than 97,000 acres. Colorado Democrat John Hickenlooper says people across the state should be preparing their homes for the next wildfire. A virus that causes explosive diarrhea is spreading across the U.S. At least 18 states have now confirmed cases of cyclosporosis. A majority of the cases are in Michigan, which has reported over 1,200. Symptoms of the intestinal disease include severe diarrhea, nausea, vomiting, abdominal pain, and bloating. The CDC says testing for the parasite that causes the disease must be specifically requested by a healthcare provider. I'm Lisa Taylor. The White House is undergoing security upgrades with possibly more coming soon. CNN reports security-focused upgrades are underway to the White House's front door at the North Portico. Scaffolding and tarps recently went up at the entrance, covering the iconic exterior columns. That work is expected to be completed by mid-September. Meanwhile, multiple reports say the Trump administration is considering plans for permanent fencing on Pennsylvania Avenue and around Lafayette Square. It all comes after multiple assassination attempts on Trump, as well as a shooting near the White House in May. Witnesses to the deadly shooting of an illegal immigrant in Houston are pushing back on claims made by federal agents. Jim Forbes has more.
2: Attorney Hugo Baldera Ybarra represents three men who were in the van with the victim.
3: All three of my clients reiterated that at no point was there ever an agent standing in front of the vehicle.
2: That contradicts the account of ICE, which said the driver attempted to use his vehicle as a weapon. The family is now demanding an independent investigation to get, quote, justice and the answers they deserve.
1: Anthony Hopkins is out with a classical music single. Matt Mattinson has details.
4: Bracken Road is featured on the Oscar-winning actor's upcoming album, Life is a Dream. It's a collection of music he wrote over six decades, performed by conductor Gustavo Dudamel and the Philharmonia Orchestra. It'll be released August 21st on Decca Classics.
1: UFC legend Conor McGregor will enter the octagon for the first time in 5 years tonight. The Irishman will go head-to-head against Max Holloway in a welterweight bout to headline UFC 329 in Las Vegas. McGregor's last fight ended with a broken leg and a loss to now-retired Dustin Poirier in 2021, and he hasn't won in over 6 years. Holloway will be looking to avenge a unanimous decision loss to McGregor from 2013. I'm Lisa Taylor.
5: Here's your KILJ forecast for Southeast Iowa. 84 today under mainly clear skies. Northeast winds 8 to 15 miles per hour. Tonight, lows around 63. Highs level off around 86. Tomorrow, ample sunshine expected. Sunny skies and dry Monday and Tuesday with highs in the upper 80s. Taking a look at the extended forecast, 91 Wednesday, 91 Thursday, and 91 on Friday. I'm meteorologist Paul Trombley. Right now, 72.

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1: Highs level off around 84 today under mainly sunny skies. Winds out of the northeast, 8 to 15 miles per hour. Lows dip down to about 63 tonight. Clear skies. Sunny skies tomorrow. Highs around 86. I'm meteorologist Paul Frombly. Currently, it's 72 degrees.

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1: Peace talks between the U.S. and Iran will reportedly take place today in Oman. On Friday, the U.S. demanded that Iran publicly state that the Strait of Hormuz is open to shipping. A senior U.S. official told News Nation that there won't be a good outcome if they refuse. President Trump says Iran wants to continue talks, and the U.S. has agreed to do so. Two U.S. senators are talking about what they saw on their tour of the devastation from the Aspen Acres fire in southern Colorado. Colorado Democrat Michael Bennett praised federal, state, and local firefighters who have stepped up to protect homes.
2: The story of volunteer firefighters who came to fight these fires while they were losing their own houses in the community is a real inspiration for, I think, all of us.
1: Over 330 homes and about 850 other structures have been destroyed by the fire in Pueblo and Custer counties. It is now the seventh largest in Colorado history in terms of size, having burned more than 97,000 acres. Colorado Democrat John Hickenlooper says people across the state should be preparing their homes for the next wildfire. Evacuation orders are in effect north of Los Angeles, where a fast-moving wildfire is burning out of control. The Summit Fire was reported early Friday afternoon in the foothills of the Angeles National Forest, and as of last night, has burned nearly 2,700 acres and is 0% contained. Hundreds of residents living in parts of Antelope Valley have been ordered to evacuate. CAL FIRE is using several planes and helicopters to battle the blaze, which started during a heat wave with temperatures over 100 degrees. It turns out the police patrols and other extra steps taken by New York City to prepare for the Taylor Swift wedding last week was not a gift from the city. Mayor Zoran Mamdani said Friday that singer Taylor Swift and her now husband Travis Kelce paid the city over $160,000 to cover policing and other matters. Over 100 NYPD officers were assigned to be around Madison Square Garden on wedding day. I'm Lisa Taylor. The supreme leader of Iran is vowing revenge for the slaying of the former Ayatollah Ali Khamenei. Today, the new Ayatollah, his son, Mojtabi Khamenei, said on social media that avenging his father is the demand of the nation and must certainly take place. He also wrote, "We pledge to avenge the blood of the martyred leader and all the martyrs of these two wars." Ayatollah Ali Khamenei was killed in February by U.S.-Israeli airstrikes. A bipartisan housing bill automatically became law at midnight after President Trump refused to sign it. The landmark bill, known as the 21st Century Road to Housing Act, is designed to increase the housing supply in the U.S. and bring down costs, partly by limiting large investors from purchasing single-family homes. Trump had refused to sign the bill because Congress wouldn't pass his Save America Act, which would place new restrictions on voting. Another heat dome will be moving through the country this weekend. Monica Nelson reports.
3: Forecasters are warning of dangerous heat and stifling humidity continuing into next week, starting in the upper plains and spreading toward the East Coast. Montana and North Dakota could see temperatures in the upper 90s with humidity pushing high into the 100s. By Sunday, the heat wave will spread into the Midwest, challenging record highs from Colorado to Michigan. Residents are all being advised to avoid strenuous outdoor activity and to drink plenty of water.
1: One of the units headquartered at Tampa's MacDill Air Force Base has a new leader. More from Jim Forbes.
4: Colonel Kevin Ely took over the 6th Air Refueling Wing at a ceremony Friday morning. He spoke to those under his command, which has been involved in the conflict with Iran.
5: The numerous airmen of our unit executing the mission at this very moment, some in the most tenuous of circumstances.
4: Three members of the wing were among six killed when a KC-135 tanker plane crashed in Iraq while taking part in Iran operations in March. Ely succeeds Colonel Edward Zapanik, who led the wing since 2024.
1: I'm Lisa Taylor.
6: Daytime highs approaching 84 today under mainly sunny skies, northeast winds 8 to 15 miles per hour. 63 tonight, clear skies. Highs around 86 tomorrow, bright sunshine. I'm meteorologist Paul Frombly. Currently, it's 73 degrees.

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1: Here's your KILJ forecast for Southeast Iowa. High temperatures reach up to 84 today under mainly sunny skies. Winds out of the northeast, 8 to 15 miles per hour. Lows dip down to about 63 tonight. Clear skies. Tomorrow, 86. Clear skies and dry Monday and Tuesday with highs in the upper 80s. Taking a look at the extended forecast, 91 Wednesday, 90 Thursday, and 89 on Friday. I'm meteorologist Paul Trombley. Currently, it's 73 degrees.

Well, thanks for listening here on KILJ on this Saturday. So much happening in Southeast Iowa and the KILJ listening area. And we want to say thank you to our friends at Pilot Grove Savings Bank for bringing you these community reminders. The Leaf County Fair continues today. 9 a.m. is that beef show. 2 p.m. is the rabbit and poultry show. And 6 p.m., the demolition derby will happen at the Lee County Fairgrounds. $15 for adults, $5 for youth ages 4 to 12. 3 and under are free. And tonight, from 9 p.m. to 1 a.m., Stumptown performs at the Lee County Fair. This morning, 8:30 to 11 a.m., catch the Mount Pleasant Farmers Market. That's at McMillan Park under the Wright Family Pavilion. Baked goods, produce, and some other products. You won't want to miss it. And don't forget, in Burlington tonight, Crapo Park, 8 p.m., the Symphonic Blast. Always a beautiful time. Fireworks, beautiful music. You won't want to miss it. Take your lawn chairs, your blankets, and enjoy an evening of music, community, and summer fun overlooking the mighty Mississippi River. So that event is free and open to the public. Have a wonderful weekend here in Southeast Iowa. Stay cool. It's going to be a humid one. And thanks for listening to KILJ.

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3: Here's your KILJ forecast for Southeast Iowa. 84 today under mainly clear skies. Northeast winds 8 to 15 miles per hour. Tonight, lows around 63. Highs level off around 86. Tomorrow, ample sunshine expected. Sunny skies and dry Monday and Tuesday with highs in the upper 80s. Taking a look at the extended forecast, 91 Wednesday, 91 Thursday, and 91 on Friday. I'm meteorologist Paul Trombley. Right now, 73.

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1: The supreme leader of Iran is vowing revenge for the slaying of the former Ayatollah Ali Khamenei. Today, the new Ayatollah, his son Mojtaba Khamenei, said on social media that avenging his father is the demand of the nation and must certainly take place. He also wrote, "We pledge to avenge the blood of the martyred leader and all the martyrs of these two wars." Ayatollah Ali Khamenei was killed in February by U.S.-Israeli airstrikes. It's going to be an extreme heat weekend for much of the U.S. Monica Nelson has details.
2: Forecasters are warning of dangerous heat and stifling humidity continuing into next week, starting in the upper plains and spreading toward the East Coast. Montana and North Dakota could see temperatures in the upper 90s, with humidity pushing high into the 100s. By Sunday, the heat wave will spread into the Midwest, challenging record highs from Colorado to Michigan. By Tuesday, the record heat wave will hit New England and the Mid-Atlantic. I'm Monica Nelson.
1: Missouri has declared a state of emergency over severe flooding. Governor Mike Kehoe made the declaration on Friday after severe storms caused flash flooding in several parts of the state. In a news release, Kehoe said the intense storms have created dangerous flash flooding, resulting in multiple swift water rescues, and he urged those living or camping near rivers and streams to move to higher ground. The National Weather Service said Friday that the flash flood risk was increasing in southeastern Missouri and the Tennessee Valley into the overnight hours as rounds of heavy rain falls over saturated soils. A TV star from the 70s has died. Randolph Mantooth had a TV career that spanned five decades, but he's best known for starring in the hit paramedic series Emergency. The show ran from 1972 to 1977 and included several TV movies. Mantooth went on to have a long career as a guest star on TV shows and was nominated for several awards for his roles on soap operas. Mantooth's family said he died Friday after a long illness. He was 80 years old. I'm Lisa Taylor. 10 people are dead after a plane crashed in the Bahamas. Local authorities say the small plane crashed Friday afternoon on North Andros Island as it was coming in for a landing at Andros Airport. 9 of the 10 people on board the Cessna 402 died on impact, and one survivor died later at a hospital. Investigators say the plane had left Nassau and encountered difficulties before landing and then crashed into bushes. A New York City police officer is under arrest, charged with a number of disturbing crimes. Andrew Whitman reports.
3: His name is Amrinder Bawa, and he's a 29-year-old police officer. He was arrested while off duty around 5:30 Friday evening. No details yet, but NYPD says Officer Bawa was charged with rape, sex abuse, unlawful imprisonment, plus three counts of strangulation and criminal mischief, two assault charges, and burglary. An online registry of officer complaints shows Bawa is working the 104th Precinct. That's Ridgewood and Middle Village, Queens. He was arrested in the 108th, which covers Long Island City and nearby.
1: Witnesses to the deadly shooting of an illegal immigrant in Houston are pushing back on claims made by federal agents. Jim Forbes has more.
4: Attorney Hugo Baldera Ybarra represents three men who were in the van with the victim.
5: All three of my clients reiterated that at no point was there ever an agent standing in front of the vehicle.
4: That contradicts the account of ICE, which said the driver attempted to use his vehicle as a weapon. The family is now demanding an independent investigation to get, quote, justice and the answers they deserve.
1: For the first time ever, a U.S. television audience for a World Cup match topped 50 million viewers. Combined numbers for Monday's U.S.-Belgium match on Fox, Telemundo, and Peacock was viewed by 50.1 million people, shattering earlier estimates. By comparison, Pro Football Talk reports the audience for this past season's NFL Conference Championships averaged just over 47 million viewers. I'm Lisa Taylor.
6: Highs level off around 84 today under mainly sunny skies. Winds out of the northeast, 8 to 15 miles per hour. Lows dip down to about 63 tonight. Clear skies. Sunny skies tomorrow. Highs around 86. I'm meteorologist Paul Frombly. Right now, 77.

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I hope you're having a wonderful weekend. There's no shortage of fun in the KILJ listening area. Today, the Lee County Fair continues. We'll have the Rabbit and Poultry Show today at 2 p.m., followed by the Demolition Derby at 6. So much happening in between there. You need to go to KILJ.com and check out that community calendar for the full list of events. Of course, there's so much else happening too. Don't forget about the Voices from the Past reenactment happening at the Henry County Heritage Center Museum. This will be from 2 to 4 p.m. this afternoon. Reenactors will be stationed in different rooms throughout the museum, and their stories will be repeated every 15 minutes. They will feature Captain Warren Beckwith and Anne Eliza Peck Harlan. That's from 2 to 4 p.m. this afternoon at the Henry County Heritage Trust Museum. 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
1: Daytime highs approaching 84 today. Under mainly sunny skies, northeast winds 8 to 15 miles per hour. 63 tonight, clear skies. Highs around 86 tomorrow, bright sunshine. I'm meteorologist Paul Frombly. Right now, 77.

Well, it's Saturday in the KILJ listening area, and so much is going on. The Lee County Fair continues today. We had the 9 a.m. was the beef show kickoff, and at 2 p.m. this afternoon, the rabbit and poultry show will be center stage. Of course, tonight, the demolition derby is at 6 p.m. for the Lee County Fair. $15 general admission for adults and $5 for youth ages 4 to 12. 3 and under are in free. And then tonight, Stumptown takes the stage 9 p.m. to 1 a.m. Such a fun group many people love. So have some fun at the Lee County Fair today. Also this afternoon is the Tapestry Fest in Mount Pleasant. So this is the 2026 Tapestry Fest. It'll be in Central Park, downtown Mount Pleasant. PFLAG here in Mount Pleasant hosts the event, and it's designed to just bring people together from all walks of life to celebrate the vibrant tapestry of Southeast Iowa. There will be different countries represented, so there'll be music and food and fun. So go have some fun at the Tapestry Fest in downtown Central Park in Mount Pleasant. More happening, you need to go to KILJ.com and click on our community events calendar for all the details. And I want to say thank you to Pilot Grove Savings Bank for bringing you these radio reminders on KILJ.

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2: Here's your KILJ forecast for Southeast Iowa. High temperatures reach up to 84 today under mainly sunny skies. Winds out of the northeast, 8 to 15 miles per hour. Lows dip down to about 63 tonight. Clear skies. Tomorrow, 86. Clear skies and dry Monday and Tuesday with highs in the upper 80s. Take a look at the extended forecast. 91 Wednesday, 90 Thursday, and 89 on Friday. I'm meteorologist Paul Trombley. Currently 77.

wonder if you're lonesome tonight. You know, someone said the world's a stage and each must play a part. Fate had me playing in love with you as my sweetheart. Act one was where we met. I loved you at first glance. You read your lines so cleverly and never missed a cue. Then came act two. You seemed to change, you acted strange, and why I've never known. Honey, you lied when you said you loved me, and I had no cause to doubt you. But I'd rather go on hearing your lies than to go on living without you. Now the stage is bare, and I'm standing there with emptiness all around. And if you won't come back to me, then they can bring the curtain down.

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1: The U.S. is demanding that Iran publicly state that the Strait of Hormuz is open to shipping. The demand comes as peace talks between the U.S. and Iran were set to resume today in Oman. On Friday, a senior U.S. official told News Nation that there won't be a good outcome if they refuse. The demand comes after the two countries traded strikes earlier in the week. President Trump says Iran wants to continue talks and the U.S. has agreed to do so. The supreme leader of Iran is vowing revenge for the slaying of the former Ayatollah Ali Khamenei. Lisa Taylor reports.
2: Today, the new Ayatollah, Hassan Mojtaba Khamenei, said on social media that avenging his father is the demand of the nation and must certainly take place. He also wrote, "We pledge to avenge the blood of the martyred leader and all the martyrs of these two wars." Ayatollah Ali Khamenei was killed in February by U.S.-Israeli airstrikes.
1: A federal judge is tossing the convictions of four people who participated in the January 6th Capitol riot. On Friday, the judge granted a request from the Department of Justice to dismiss the convictions of the men who were members of the Proud Boys during the 2021 riot at the Capitol building in Washington, D.C. The convictions were dismissed with prejudice, meaning the case is closed permanently. This comes after President Trump issued around 1,500 pardons to those convicted over the Capitol riot last year and commuted the sentences of 14 others. Tyler Perry and Colin Kaepernick are stepping up to cover two huge expenses for Nolan Wells' family. Attorney Ben Crump, who is representing Nolan's family, says Perry is paying for the funeral and Kaepernick is paying for the autopsy. Crump says the family requested an independent autopsy because they lack confidence in the ongoing investigation in Mississippi. The 18-year-old went missing from Horn Island over the 4th of July weekend, and his body was later discovered floating off the island's coastline. I'm Lisa Carton. Severe weather is continuing to affect millions across the country. Ryan Chandler reports that thunderstorms battered parts of the East Coast yesterday, leading to flooding in New Jersey.
3: In Maryland, heavy flooding also causing dangerous driving conditions and millions baking under heat alerts from coast to coast. Some in Montana and the Dakotas could see record-breaking temperatures.
1: The severe weather has also been causing headaches for travelers still heading home from their 4th of July holiday trips. More than 1,000 flights were canceled yesterday, with many more delayed. Missouri has also declared a state of emergency over severe flooding. Here's Lisa Taylor.
2: Governor Mike Kehoe made the declaration Friday after severe storms caused flash flooding in several parts of the state. In a news release, Kehoe said the intense storms have created dangerous flash flooding, resulting in multiple swift water rescues, and urged those living or camping near rivers and streams to move to higher ground. The National Weather Service said Friday that the flash flood risk was increasing in southeastern Missouri and the Tennessee Valley into the overnight hours as rounds of heavy rain falls over saturated soils.
1: A West Virginia man is the eighth person to be indicted for allegedly plotting an attack on the UFC fight at the White House last month, Tammy Trujillo reports.
4: Court documents revealed by the Justice Department Thursday show Chandler Scruggs as the latest person to face charges. The 21-year-old was allegedly planning to act as one of the snipers at the event. The foiled plan reportedly involved using drones to distract the crowd while snipers would shoot people as they ran. Five people were arrested the weekend of the event, while another two were apprehended the next week. The indictment charges all eight suspects with conspiracy to provide material support to terrorists, conspiracy to commit murder on federal government territory, and to murder a federal government official.
1: And for the first time ever, a U.S. television audience for a World Cup match topped 50 million viewers. That number shattered earlier estimates. I'm Lisa Carton.
5: Here's your KILJ forecast for Southeast Iowa. Ample sunshine expected today, with daytime highs approaching 84. Northeast winds 8 to 15 miles per hour. Lows level off around 63. Tonight, clear skies. 86 tomorrow, ample sunshine expected. Bright sunshine and dry Monday and Tuesday, with highs in the upper 80s. A peek at the extended shows, 91 Wednesday, 91 Thursday, and 91 on Friday. I'm meteorologist Paul Trombley. Currently, it's 77 degrees.

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Well, thanks for listening here on KILJ on this Saturday. So much happening in Southeast Iowa and the KILJ listening area. And we want to say thank you to our friends at Pilot Grove Savings Bank for bringing you these community reminders. The Leaf County Fair continues today. 9 a.m. is that beef show. 2 p.m. is the rabbit and poultry show. And 6 p.m., the demolition derby will happen at the Lee County Fairgrounds. $15 for adults, $5 for youth ages 4 to 12. 3 and under are free. And tonight, from 9 p.m. to 1 a.m., Stumptown performs at the Lee County Fair. This morning, 8:30 to 11 a.m., catch the Mount Pleasant Farmers Market. That's at McMillan Park under the Wright Family Pavilion. Baked goods, produce, and some other products. You won't want to miss it. And don't forget, in Burlington tonight, Crapo Park, 8 p.m., the Symphonic Blast. Always a beautiful time. Fireworks, beautiful music. You won't want to miss it. Take your lawn chairs, your blankets, and enjoy an evening of music, community, and summer fun overlooking the mighty Mississippi River. So that event is free and open to the public. Have a wonderful weekend here in Southeast Iowa. Stay cool. It's going to be a humid one. And thanks for listening to KILJ.

Clear skies today with daytime highs approaching 84. Northeasterly winds 8 to 15 miles per hour. Clear skies tonight. Lows level off around 63. Clear skies tomorrow. High temperatures reach up to 86. I'm meteorologist Paul Frombly. Currently, it's 77 degrees.

Thanks for tuning in here to KILJ. I hope you're having a wonderful weekend. There's no shortage of fun in the KILJ listening area. Today, the Lee County Fair continues. We'll have the Rabbit and Poultry Show today at 2 p.m., followed by the Demolition Derby at 6. So much happening in between there. You need to go to KILJ.com and check out that community calendar for the full list of events. Of course, there's so much else happening too. Don't forget about the Voices from the Past reenactment happening at the Henry County Heritage Center Museum. This will be from 2 to 4 p.m. this afternoon. Reenactors will be stationed in different rooms throughout the museum, and their stories will be repeated every 15 minutes. They will feature Captain Warren Beckwith and Ann Eliza Peck Harlan. That's from 2 to 4 p.m. this afternoon at the Henry County Heritage Trust Museum. 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

bright sunshine today with daytime highs approaching 84. Northeasterly winds 8 to 15 miles per hour. Clear skies again tonight. Lows level off around 63. High of 86 tomorrow. Ample sunshine expected. I'm meteorologist Paul Frombly. Currently, it's 77 degrees.

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Here's your KILJ forecast for Southeast Iowa. Bright sunshine expected this afternoon, with daytime highs approaching 84. Northeasterly winds 8 to 15 miles per hour. Clear skies tonight, lows dip down to about 63. Sunny skies tomorrow, daytime highs approaching 86. Dry Monday and Tuesday under clear skies with highs in the upper 80s. Looking further out, 91 Wednesday, 91 Thursday, and 91 on Friday. I'm meteorologist Paul Trombley. Currently, it's 79 degrees.

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1: The U.S. is demanding that Iran declare the Strait of Hormuz open to shipping. A senior U.S. official told News Nation there won't be a good outcome if they refuse. The demand comes as peace talks between the U.S. and Iran were expected to resume in Oman this weekend. President Trump says Iran wants to continue talks, and the U.S. has agreed to do so following the latest military attacks by both sides in the Strait of Hormuz. A bipartisan housing bill automatically became law at midnight after President Trump refused to sign it. The landmark bill, known as the 21st Century Road to Housing Act, is designed to increase the housing supply in the U.S. and bring down costs, partly by limiting large investors from purchasing single-family homes. Trump had refused to sign the bill because Congress wouldn't pass his Save America Act, which would place new restrictions on voting. Missouri has declared a state of emergency over severe flooding. Here's Lisa Taylor.
2: Governor Mike Kehoe made the declaration Friday after severe storms caused flash flooding in several parts of the state. In a news release, Kehoe said the intense storms have created dangerous flash flooding, resulting in multiple swift water rescues, and urged those living or camping near rivers and streams to move to higher ground. The National Weather Service said Friday that the flash flood risk was increasing in southeastern Missouri and the Tennessee Valley into the overnight hours as rounds of heavy rain falls over saturated soils.
1: Evacuation orders are in effect north of Los Angeles, where a fast-moving wildfire is burning out of control. The Summit fire was reported early Friday afternoon in the foothills of the Angeles National Forest, and as of last night has burned nearly 2,700 acres and is 0% contained. Hundreds of residents living in parts of Antelope Valley have been ordered to evacuate, and an animal shelter has been set up. CAL FIRE is using several planes and helicopters to battle the blaze, which started during a heat wave with temperatures over 100 degrees. I'm Lisa Carton. The family of a Mississippi college athlete found dead on an island is pleading for answers. Nolan Wells' mother and other family members met with National Action Network President Al Sharpton and well-known attorney Benjamin Crump in New York City yesterday.
3: Telling you don't rush to judgment saying it was not racism, because we do not know. We do know what these parents are being told and what the parents have now shared with us does not make sense.
1: They're speaking out after the 18-year-old was found dead on an island off the Mississippi mainland after a boating trip there with friends for the 4th of July holiday weekend. Attorney Crump says his team will conduct an independent review and is calling for the release of records, witness accounts, and autopsy results. Crump suggests race may be a factor, with Nolan being the only African-American in the group. Both of Colorado's senators are talking about what they saw on their tour of the devastation from the Aspen Acres fire in southern Colorado. Jim Forbes has more.
4: Senator Michael Bennett praised federal, state, and local firefighters who have stepped up to protect homes.
5: The story of volunteer firefighters who came to fight these fires while they were losing their own houses in the community is a real inspiration for, I think, all of us.
4: There are at least 337 homes and more than 850 structures destroyed in Pueblo and Custer counties from the fire. It is now the seventh largest in Colorado history in terms of size, having burned more than 97,000 acres.
1: A TV star from the 70s has died. Randolph Mantooth had a TV career that spanned five decades, but is best known for starring in the hit paramedic series Emergency, which ran from 1972 to 1977 and included several TV movies. Mantooth went on to have a long career as a guest star on TV shows. He was 80 years old. I'm Lisa Carton.
6: From your Southeast Iowa Information Center, I'm Katie Johansson. Today is going to be humid, mostly sunny skies with a high in the mid-80s this Saturday, July 11th, 2026. And now for the news. Mount Pleasant has received nearly 24 inches of rain so far in 2026, over 3 inches above the year-to-date average of 20.5 inches. June was by far the wettest month of the year with 10.6 inches of rainfall. April saw 5.5 inches, May May brought 2.1, and July has recorded 1.1 inches through the first 11 days of the month. The latest rainfall report shows varied totals of rain last night from 2/10 to 1.7 inches, depending on your location in Henry County. The southeastern part of Henry County received much more rain than the northern half. KILJ is reporting 8/10 of an inch of rain over the last 24 hours. Overall, Mount Pleasant remains well ahead of its normal rainfall total for this point in the year. The Lee County Fair Swine Show wrapped up with outstanding competition yesterday, and KILJ congratulates all of this year's exhibitors. Presley Moeller had an impressive day, earning Champion Crossbred Breeding Gilt, Champion Purebred Breeding Gilt, Champion Breeding Gilt, and Champion Intermediate Showmanship Honors. Ella Weisinger claimed Champion Market Swine after winning Champion Market Barrow, while Jaron Gertis was named Reserve Champion Market Swine and earned Champion Senior Showmanship. Other top winners include Hudson Essing as Champion Derby Swine, Kathleen Steffensmeyer with Champion Derby Carcass, Kaylee Moeller as Champion Competitive Swine Live, Seeley Brown with Champion Competitive Swine Carcass, and Alex Schwartz as Champion Market Gilt. Overall competitive swine champions were Colton Moeller in the junior division, Kaylee Moeller in intermediate, and Corbin Moeller in the senior division. In showmanship, Brody Moeller captured the advanced title, Jaron Gertis won senior, Presley Moeller topped intermediate, and Avery Steffensmeyer earned the junior championship. KILJ thanks Shiloh Outfitters, Donaldson Lumber, Pilot Grove Savings Bank, Northeast Animal Hospital, and Newberry Towing for partnering with us to bring you these Lee County Fair results. The Lee County Fair continues through Sunday with a lot of fun to be had. The Beef Show kicks off this morning at 9 a.m. KILJ's Allison Jacobs and Laura Roth will be there to bring you the results. And stay tuned to the end of this news report to hear an interview featuring swine exhibitor Jaden Mueller. A Lockridge man is facing felony and misdemeanor charges following a Jefferson County Sheriff's Office investigation into a reported sexual abuse case. According to the Sheriff's Office, deputies received a report on June 12th of alleged sexual abuse involving an adult male and a juvenile victim in Lockridge. Following an investigation, authorities identified 27-year-old Neil Lynch of Lockridge as the suspect and obtained arrest warrants. Lynch was arrested on the evening of June 22nd and charged with sexual abuse in the second degree, a Class B felony, and indecent contact with a child, an aggravated misdemeanor. Two people were arrested and two others were cited following the execution of a search warrant at Keosauqua residence over the holiday weekend. According to the Van Buren County Sheriff's Office, deputies executed a search warrant at approximately 5:15 on Sunday, July 5th at a residence in the 800 block of North 4th Street in Keosauqua. The Iowa State Patrol and the Lee County Sheriff's Office assisted with the investigation. 32-year-old George Cornell was arrested and charged with possession of a controlled substance, first offense, and possession of drug paraphernalia. 35-year-old Jeremy Vicari was arrested and charged with a possession of a controlled substance, third offense, and possession of drug paraphernalia, first offense. Authorities also issued summonses to 39-year-old Emily Vicari and 32-year-old Abigail Birkenhagen, both on possession of drug paraphernalia charges. The Sheriff's Office says George Cornell and Jeremy Vicari remain in custody awaiting their initial court appearances, and a criminal charge is merely an accusation. All defendants in the above stories are presumed innocent until and unless proven guilty in a court of law. A Middletown man is facing a felony charge after the Des Moines County Sheriff's Office says he admitted to leaving the scene of a crash that seriously injured a bicyclist last month. According to Sheriff Ken Glendening, deputies were dispatched at approximately 7:51 p.m. on June 24th to the 15,000 block of Mediapolis Road for a report of a pickup truck that had struck a bicyclist and fled the scene. Investigators were told a dark-colored truck hit the cyclist and continued driving without stopping to render aid or report the crash. The victim was taken to the hospital with severe bruising and pain. During the investigation, deputies identified the suspect vehicle as a blue Ford F-150. On Friday, July 10th, investigators interviewed 28-year-old Cole William Perkins of Middletown, who owns a truck matching that description. According to the Sheriff's Office, Perkins admitted he was driving the truck on June 24th and knew he had struck someone on Mediapolis Road. Investigators say Perkins also admitted he believed the victim may have been seriously injured or even dead, but never stopped to render aid or contact emergency responders. Perkins was arrested Friday and charged with knowingly leaving the scene of an accident resulting in serious injury, a Class D felony. He was transported to the Des Moines County Correctional Center. An Iowa-licensed practical nurse, an LPN, who worked at the Klein Center nursing facility in West Burlington, has been disciplined by the Iowa Board of Nursing following an incident involving a resident who later died. According to a settlement agreement approved by the board, Samantha Smith responded to a resident who appeared to be choking on December 5, 2025. The board found that after the initial response, Smith did not perform additional vital sign assessments and moved the resident to their bedroom, placing them in bed with a CPAP machine. Another nurse checked on the resident later that evening and found that the patient was hyperventilating. Although 911 was called, the resident died before emergency responders arrived. The board charged Smith with failing to properly assess, document, evaluate, or report the patient's condition, and with committing an act or omission that may have adversely affected the patient's welfare. Rather than contest the allegations, Smith entered into a settlement agreement acknowledging the allegations would constitute grounds for discipline if proven. As part of the board's final order, Smith received a citation and warning that future violations could result in additional disciplinary action. She must also complete 15 hours of board-approved continuing education focused on patient assessment. The disciplinary order was approved June 17, 2026, and becomes part of her permanent licensure record. Her Iowa practical nursing license remains active. And turning now to our notices of death in the area. Joanne M. Gruner, 81 of Donelson, passed away Thursday, July 9th. A visitation will be held from noon to 1, followed by a memorial service at 1 p.m. on Sunday, July 12th, at the Schmitz Funeral Home in Donelson. Schmitz Funeral Home is assisting the family with arrangements. Online condolences may be left at schmitzfuneralhomes.com in memory of Joanne Gruner. Kurt Nearing, 82 of Mount Pleasant, passed away on Wednesday, July 8th. A funeral service for Kurt will be held at 10:30 a.m. on Tuesday, July 14th at the Faith Lutheran Church in Mount Pleasant. Burial will be in the Forest Home Cemetery. Friends may call from noon to 7 p.m. on Monday, July 13th to the Kimsey Funeral Home of Mount Pleasant. The family will be present to receive friends from 5 to 7 that evening. Online condolences may be directed to kimseyfh.com in memory of Kurt Nearing. Thomas Ray Shahan, 41 of Mount Pleasant, passed away Wednesday, July 8th. Memorial services will be held at 3 p.m. on Thursday, July 16th at the Olson Yoder Funeral Home in Mount Pleasant. Visitation will be held from 4 to 7 p.m. Wednesday, July 15th at the Airport Road Vineyard and Winery in rural Mount Pleasant. The Olson Yoder Funeral Home and Crematory is caring for Tom and his family. Online condolences may be left at olsonyoderfh.com in memory of Thomas Shahan. Rosanna M. Carbacca, 79, of Fairfield, passed away Tuesday, July 7th. A memorial mass celebrating her life will be held at 10:30 a.m. Friday, July 24th at St. Mary Catholic Church in Fairfield. Visitation will be from 9 to 10:30 a.m. Friday at the church. Those are the rearrangements for Rosanna Carbacca. James Dale Lane passed away July 10th. A private graveside service will be held at Friends Cemetery in Richland, Iowa. The Beener Funeral Home is assisting Jim's family. Online condolences may be left at beenerfh.com in memory of Jim Lane. And Beverly Jean Naylor, Bev Naylor, 83 of Fairfield, passed away on Monday, July 6th. As were her wishes, cremation has taken place. She will be laid to rest at a later date in a private graveside service. Those are the arrangements for Bev Naylor. And that's a look at your Southeast Iowa information. I'm Katie Johansson. Now let's hear from Jaden at the Lee County Fair.
7: I just graduated from Central Lee in early May, so it's my last year showing.
8: So kind of bittersweet, probably?
7: Yes, yes, it is a little bittersweet just to know that this is my last year, so.
8: How long have you been showing?
7: Since fourth grade, which is when you can start showing, so. 9 years? About 9 years?
8: A while. What are you going to miss most about it?
7: Definitely just the environment at the fair and the community here, I would say.
8: What are your future plans?
7: I'm going to the University of Iowa to study nursing. So I'll be there for 4 years and I'll get my BSN. So.
8: Oh, fantastic.
7: Yes.
8: Wonderful. And I'm sure 4-H you feel like has prepared you for...
7: Yeah, it's definitely taught me a lot of skills, just like communication and teamwork and the value of hard work. So. Yeah, it's
8: and
7: been
8: leadership
7: really good. Yeah.
8: And compassion.
7: Yeah, all the things.
8: All the things. And also here with Jamie, her proud mom. And you were telling me earlier that it's the last Lee County Fair. So.
9: Yeah, well, definitely not our last Lee County Fair, but our last for Jaden participating. And it's just, yeah, like she said, bittersweet. It's just watching her do her thing. And she's had a lot of fun and it's taught her a lot of different things, hard work and just all the work she puts in at home and then brings it here, and she's been rewarded well throughout her career, so I'm very proud of her.
8: Oh, wonderful. And I forgot to ask what the pig's name is.
10: I call him Big Papa, but...
8: I'm sorry, you call him what?
10: Big Papa, but I don't know if she likes that or not.
7: He doesn't really have a specific name. We kind of just call him whatever.
8: Well, am I looking at a champion here?
7: He got reserved Derby swine today, so he did
8: fantastic.
7: Pretty good.
8: Fantastic. Well, yep. Congratulations.
7: Thank you.
8: Well, thank you so much for talking with
7: yeah.
8: me.
7: Yeah.
8: And Kenna, thank you.
11: Of course.
8: And who did you show at the fair?
11: I don't show. I just help out with Jaden.
8: Oh, yeah, wow. What a good friend.
11: Pretty close friend, so I just come out and help.
8: That is a good friend.
11: I don't show. No.
8: Well, thank you again.
12: It's July 11th. I'm Slayton Swords, and it's time for the sports side of postseason high school softball. A Class 1A Region 8, number 14 Holy Trinity Catholic ran into their match, losing 9-1 to number 9 Wayne. The Crusaders finished their historical season with a 23-6 record. In Class 2A Region 3, Van Buren County held close to Regina Catholic last night, but could not keep up in a 4-1 final. The Warriors claimed a 12-17 record for the season. In Class 3A Region 8, Washington will play West Liberty tonight, 7 p.m. on the road. Fairfield will host Minneapolis tonight at 7 p.m. In Class 4A Region 5, Fort Madison will try the North Scott tonight at 7 p.m. And number 12, Burlington will welcome Central DeWitt tonight at 7 p.m. Moving on to postseason high school baseball, in Class 3A Substate 3, Washington lost to Clear Creek Amana last night 10-0. The Demons finished the year with a 9-16 record. In Class 3A Substate 5, Fairfield had their game against Williamsburg moved to today at 1 p.m. on the road. And due to the weather last night, Mount Pleasant and Burlington had their postseason matchup postponed to today at 1 p.m. KILJ 105.5 FM, KILJ.com will be on the call at the pregame show at 12:45 p.m. Solon defeated Keokuk last night 7-0. The Chiefs finished with a 1-23 record. In Class 3A Substate 6, Fort Madison pulled off one of the biggest upsets by taking down the top seed of the bracket, Marion, last night 2-1. Caden Rem went all 7 innings and struck out 5 in the winning effort. The Bloodhounds will travel to Knoxville on Monday, July 13th at 7 p.m. In Class 1A Substate 6, District 11, Burlington Notre Dame will try the Sigourney tonight at 7 p.m. for the district championship. In Class 2A Substate 4, District 8, Minneapolis will make the trip back to Regina Catholic for a matchup against the Regals at 7 p.m. tonight. And in Class 2A Substate 5, District 9, Central Lee will host Albia tonight at 7 p.m. Moving on to Mount Pleasant Cross Country, summer runs are underway for the Mount Pleasant Cross Country team. These runs are optional, but a great way to run with others and get in shape for the fall season. The runs are available to anyone entering 7th through 12th grades. Coaches may not be present at every run, as they're often led by upperclassmen. On Mondays, the runs will take place at 6:30 a.m. at the Old Threshers Museum Theater. The runs will continue through the middle of August until the Mount Pleasant Cross Country Camp. If you have any questions, you can contact Coach Lyle Murray at 319-850-0867. Moving on to local athletic camps, Mount Pleasant will be hosting their volleyball camp starting in late July at the high school gym. The youth camp for grades 3rd through 6th will run from July 20th through the 22nd from 5:30 to 7 p.m. The camp cutoff date is July 15th. The middle school camp for grades 7th and 8th and the high school camp for 9th through 12th graders will run August 3rd through the 5th, with the middle school going from 4 to 5:30 p.m. and the high school to follow from 6 to 8 p.m. The cutoff date is July 23rd. All camps will cost $30 cash per person, with a camper getting a t-shirt. If you'd like to register, you can follow the links in today's sports report. Moving on to the Prospect League, the Burlington Bees were unable to execute the series sweep of the Norma Cornbelters last night, losing 5-4. Juan Fernandez opened the contest with a 2-run homer. The Bees are back at home to face off against the Danville Dans tonight at 6:30 p.m. And the Clinton Lumber Kings demolished the Alton River Dragons last night, 18-7. Six of the nine starters finished the night with at least one RBI. The Lumber Kings will try to play the Illinois Valley Pistol Shrimp tonight at 6:35 p.m. And it's all time for this day in sports history. In 1900, Charlotte Cooper becomes the first female Olympic tennis champion and the first individual female Olympic champion in any sport. In 1914, future Baseball Hall of Fame slugger Babe Ruth makes his MLB debut as a pitcher for the Boston Red Sox, earns a 4-3 win against Cleveland. In 1985, Astros' Nolan Ryan is the first to strike out 4,000. It's July 11th, I'm Slayton Swords, and that was the sports.
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14: Here's your KILJ forecast for Southeast Iowa. Bright sunshine this afternoon with daytime highs approaching 84. Northeast winds 8 to 15 miles per hour. Clear skies tonight, lows dip down to about 63. Tomorrow, highs level off around 86. Sunny skies and dry Monday and Tuesday with highs in the upper 80s. A peek at the extended shows 91 Wednesday, 91 Thursday, and 91 on Friday. I'm meteorologist Paul Frombly. Right now, 79.

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2: Ample sunshine expected this afternoon with daytime highs approaching 84. Northeast winds 8 to 15 miles per hour. Clear skies again tonight. Lows level off around 63, 86 tomorrow. I'm meteorologist Paul Frombly. Right now, 79.

0: We'll try this one again. Good afternoon, everyone. Thank you for tuning in to KILJ 105.5 FM, KILJ.com. No, it's not Friday night baseball. It's not Sunday evening. It's a Saturday matinee. And what more could you ask for from a Southeast Conference rivalry? As it is, the Burlington Greyhounds hosting your Mount Pleasant Panthers this afternoon for Class 3A Substate 5 first round action. We tried to do it last night. The rain said go away. Well, today, it is a glorious day in Southeast Iowa. 83 degrees, sunshine plentiful. And in terms of the clouds this afternoon, wispy clouds that even then won't stop the rays from above. Should be a beautiful afternoon for baseball. We have a little bit more wind than we were going to have yesterday. 10 miles an hour blowing north-northeast, 16-mile-per-hour gust. We'll get a little bit of a cool down before having a hot and dry next week or so. In fact, going all the way until not this upcoming Monday, but the next Monday, they're saying there won't even be clouds in the sky and we'll be in the mid-90s. So enjoy today and tomorrow because we'll be turning up the heat in Southeast Iowa. Turning up the heat this afternoon, not only are the stakes high in terms of a Southeast Conference rivalry, the stakes are high because it's win or go home, and we've already seen a couple of upsets throughout the bracket so far this year. We'll talk about that in a little bit as we are the Hagee Insurance pregame show. I'm Slayton Sorens back at the station. Jared Keeley, he's doing the heavy lifting tonight. Or I should say this afternoon. That's going to take me a bit, ladies and gentlemen. He's doing the heavy lifting this afternoon. And we'd like to thank our sponsors, of course, for allowing us to cover all of our local teams here in the 2026 postseason schedule. We'd like to thank all of you for tuning in. As right now, head coach Brent Broeker about to head off to home plate to meet with head coach Griffin Dean for Burlington. They'll swap lineups. They'll talk about some of the particulars of the field and the rules for this upcoming matchup. Coming up in the Hagee Insurance pregame show, we'll talk about this matchup in terms of, we'll remind you of the particulars. If you tuned in yesterday, you got most of the pregame show. And we'll have a few anecdotes for you before tonight, this afternoon's action. We'll talk about what these two teams have done in their three previous games and what they've done this season to get here to this very spot. Burlington 22-9 entering this afternoon, and Mount Pleasant 15-13. Mount Pleasant tied for third in the Southeast Conference, while Burlington reclaimed the conference crown for the first time since 2023. And of course, we'll have our starting lineups, we'll have our pitchers duel, and better yet, we'll have baseball this afternoon at 1 p.m. Hopefully you got your matinee tickets. It's going to be a good one. 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This is postseason baseball.
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0: Class 3A Substate 5 first round action between the Burlington Greyhounds. They're the home team this afternoon at Wayne Duke Field. And your Mount Pleasant Panthers. This is take two. We tried to play this game yesterday evening, but the rain said no. However, there was no standing water on the infield after last night's rain, in which, depending on where you were, you either saw nearly 2 inches or you saw about 0.2 inches of rain. Burlington and the field crew, lucky enough not to get a whole lot of rain, but they have managed to put this field in spectacular condition nevertheless. We are going to have ourselves a great contest here this afternoon between two Southeast foes. It's going to be their second time playing this week. They faced off against one another on Tuesday evening at this very field. And in a bit of controversy, a balk was how the Greyhounds were able to walk it off for a 3-2 win. And for the series this year, it's Burlington up 2-1. They have played 31 times here in the bound era, and Burlington controls a 27-4 advantage against Mount Pleasant. Both teams have been introduced. We'll get you to the starting lineups here in a bit, as we're going to be having our national anthem before this first round showdown between Burlington and Mount Pleasant.

0: And that was our national anthem. A big thank you to all our veterans out there, past, present, and future, for protecting the freedom that we too often take for granted. Again, thank you to all our veterans out there. Burlington's going to be in the field first as they're the home team at Wayne Duke Field for this Class 3A Substate 5 first-round matchup. The winner will play Assumption on Monday at 7 p.m. That game will be played at North Scott as Assumption was able to beat Maconkina last night 15-0. Basically, if you weren't in Southeast Iowa, you were able to get your game played. If you were in Southeast Iowa, well, you're playing today. This game, for example, in Fairfield at Williamsburg, it was also moved to 1 p.m. this afternoon. Mount Pleasant's going to be coming to the bats first. They're wearing the maroon jerseys with the gold trim numbers and the gray pants with the gold stripe down the side. Burlington's going to be wearing the white jerseys, white pants with the purple numbers and the purple trim going down the side of the pants. Everyone's new school in style, meaning no socks showing. We're playing down to the ankles. Burlington's pitcher tonight, or excuse me, this afternoon, like I said, Saturday matinee for you due to the rain that we experienced last night. Austin Donahoe, he's going to be caught by Cole Lair at third base. It's going to be Noah Krieger. Michael Kostopoulos is going to be at short. DeAndre Taylor is going to be playing second. Adrian Perez Hall, who did not play in the doubleheader the first time these two teams met, he did play this last Tuesday. He's going to be at first. Mason McCassin, who's going to be the flex today, is out and left. And you got Cohen Schroeder in center and Caden Zog in right. I will intermix this afternoon and this evening. Just know that it's sunshine about, and we are at right now 12:56 p.m., so 4 minutes early than the prescribed game time. Number 19, Caden Beavers, is going to be leading off. We'll go defensive positioning for them when we get to the bottom of the first. Number 2, Grayson Lowry, is going to be on deck. Number 20, Caden Shads in the hole. Then it goes clean up, Ryan Helling wearing number 22. Number 7, Alec Barton's batting fifth. In the sixth spot, number 16, Ethan Pack, as the first pitch is a strike from the lefty Donahoe. 7-8-9, Jackson Newman, designated hitter, wearing number 4, number 13, Grayson Walker, and number 3, Griffin Jones in the ninth slot. Inside on Beavers, he'll even the count, 1-1. Donahoe has been the pitcher numerous times against the Panthers, and he's done considerably well. He did start in game one of the doubleheader about a 2 weeks ago at this point. Goes outside, 2-0. On Caden Beavers, a senior for Mount Pleasant. He's a righty. He hammers this one to left field, but right at McCassin, who barely had the move. He was able to pull that one rather well. However, just didn't get the benefit of catching the barrel as cleanly. He could have been one of his first home runs. Grayson Lowry going to be looking to have a game number two-like stat line against Burlington as he went 3-for-4 with 2 RBIs. He is going to be facing off against Donahoe on the mound. Donahoe goes breaking pitch, falls in for strike one. One out away, top of the first. In that game number one, Donahoe went 5 innings pitch, 4 hits allowed, 2 walks, and he struck out 3. That was all 5 innings. A run unearned. In game number 3, it was Noah Krieger who's playing third base. In game number 2, it was a couple different pitchers. Schroeder was one of them. He's out in center, and he's going to be making the play on the line drive out in right center, ranging over for out number 2. The thing about the Burlington Greyhounds this afternoon and for the last couple games, they've been without the services of one C.J. Chandler, a senior outfielder, known for his speed, and he was batting pretty well this year, 328. Right now he's in a boot, or at least has been, as he had an awkward slide into a base, and he's been out for the last couple of games. Number 20, Caden Shad's going to try and make sure they don't go 1-2-3 here in the inning. The lefty Donahoe delivers, and that one hit out left field. Opposite field hit for Shad, however, suspended in air, and that will end the top of the first. A couple of flyouts, 3 to be specific, 2 for McCassin in particular. And it's 3 up, 3 down for Mount Pleasant You're listening to KILJ, 105.5 FM, KILJ.com, postseason baseball.
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4: Bottom of the first, ready to get underway. Grayson Lowry is going to be going against Donahoe on the mound after the Panthers went 1-2-3. His battery mate for this afternoon is Grayson Walker. Out at first, it's Caden Schott. At second, Alec Barton. At short, it's Tayton George. At third, it's Ethan Peck. Left to right, Griffin Jones, Caden Beavers, and Ryan Helling patrolling that right field. Batting first, it's going to be number one, DeAndre Taylor. On deck, number two, Cohen Schroeder. They're going old school in terms of your number indicating your spot in the batting order. Number eight, Michael Katsopoulos will break that streak. He's batting third in the cleanup spot. Caden Zahn, he's wearing number 10. Number 22, Austin Donahoe, batting fifth. Number 11, Brody Guernsey, the designated hitter. And number seven, batting number seven, Noah Krieger. Number eight, Adrian Perez Hall, wearing number five. And number nine, Cole Lair. We're going to start with a hit by pitch. And if you remember back in game one of the doubleheader, that was quite imminent for Burlington and was about the extent of their entire evening, as Alec Barton, who started that game, hit six batters. Grayson Lowry goes ball one to start off on Schroeder. Taylor, ranked 34th in Class 3A in on-base percentage, as he's usually able to work the walks. And this time around, getting hit by a pitch, that's the seventh time this season. Number two, Cohen Schroeder with a 2-0 count. Batting 290 this year with a 388 on base and a 333 slugging. Hits this one right side, a short tapper. Barton charging in, flips it the first, Schott with the reach. And there's one away as Taylor moves over the second base.
5: Now batting the shortstop, number eight, Mikey.
4: And there's some concern with Taylor at second. 13 stolen bags this year as Katsopoulos will come up. Batting 366 with a 448 on base. He's got 15 RBIs, four doubles, and a triple. In game number one, he was 2-for-4 with two RBIs. These two teams have played three times this year. We'll remind you of the particulars here as we'll finish up our Hagee Insurance pregame show and talk about what these two teams have done this year. Taylor standing a couple steps off a second. Lowry steps off the mound, resets himself. 0-1 count, one away from Wayne Duke Field in Burlington. Winner moves on to play Assumption. Hard hit left side, and it finds its way through in the left field. Taylor's going to be held up at third, so runners will stay at the corners. And Katsopoulos gets the first hit of this afternoon's contest, and Caden Zong, the cleanup hitter, has an opportunity here. Looking at the keys for this afternoon's game, it's going to be at the plate, work the count, Mount Pleasant. Rather free swinging in the top of the first and able to get some nice aluminum on the ball. However, just ended up in the gloves in the outfield. And on defense, don't let Burlington get on a run. This team is streaky. Throwing it down the second, the tag at second. Safe as it popped out of the glove of George. And Taylor was able to fly on home. It looked like Barton was about to jump in front of it and possibly get ready to fire it down the home. He saw Taylor had not moved from third at that point, so he let it fly through. However, able to get the steal was Katsopoulos, so now he's at second. And for the senior, that's steal number 19. Strike called on Zog, and he's now got an 0-2 count. Zog with 24 RBIs. A triple and four doubles. Teams, not much for slugging either side. Tapper left side. It will be pulled foul as Coach Dean knocked it away from Ethan Peck. Runner on second. 1-0 the lead for Burlington. As a little deception on the base path gets them their first run. Right now it's up to Lowry to make sure that does not continue as he was lurching off the mound there.

0: fell awkwardly, but he's able to shake it off. A one ball, two strike count. Grayson Lowry's the guy that you want on the mound. This is going to be his 10th start. He's 6-3. Popped up, foul ground, running after it, shot. Everyone's going after it as well. Barton and Helling, and it will land in the middle of them all and foul. So he'll keep a 1-2 count. One away, bottom of the first. Greyhounds lead 1-0. 6-3, 48 2/3 innings pitched. Entering this afternoon, a 201 opponent batting average. 17 earned runs on 42 hits, 21 walks, 5 hit batters, 67 strikeouts, a 2.45 ERA, a 1.29 whip. You can add a hit batter to that total. He's at 6. He ranks 10th in strikeouts and 6th in innings pitched in Class 3A. Lowry goes low, digging that out with Zog. He'll launch at the left field. Griffin Jones is there on the catch, and there's two away. Runner on second for Burlington. Bottom of the first, and they've already got a run. As Donahoe, the lefty, helped himself out a lot in the first game of that doubleheader. He went 4-for-4 with a triple and 3 RBIs. Peek at second from Lowry. He'll try and go inside. Deemed a ball, 1-0. Second time in a week, fourth time in the past week and a half that these two teams are clashing. Mentioned Burlington, 27-4 in the bound era in their 31 games played. Strike on the outside corner, evens the count. One ball and a strike. Earlier this week, it was the first matchup since 2023 that was decided by a single run. Followed the same pattern as before, decided in the final moments. In the dirt, blocked by Walker, and it's 2-1. Keeping the runner at bay at second. 9 of the 31 games have been decided by 2 runs or less. 16 have had an 8-run difference or more. Still in those 9 close bouts, the winning team has managed to score the last run in 7 of the 9. Outside, 3-1. Hitters count for Donahoe. Might be safe just to walk him. Batting 352, he's got a 475 on base, 26 RBIs, 4 triples, and 5 doubles. Not often you have as many triples as doubles. He'll hit this one well in the center field, but end up being a can of corn for Gated Beavers. And that will end the first inning. Burlington, a hit by pitch to lead things off, and Taylor was able to speed around the base path and score on some nifty base running. 1-0. Greyhounds in front in this Class 3A Substate 5 contest. 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
0: Umbrellas still populate both sides of the seating arrangements this afternoon, but for an entirely different reason compared to last night. When that rain came falling, we lost 12 degrees. It was down to 72 as it was drizzling here in Burlington. Right now, 84 degrees. We'll get up to possibly 86 by the end of the game. Not a whole lot of clouds in the sky, plenty of sunshine about, so if you don't have an umbrella to shield the sun, you better have some sunscreen. 10-mile-per-hour winds blowing north-northeast, gusts up to 16 miles an hour. Top of the second underway, 1-0 the count. Donahoe fires, Helling bats it off, 1-1. 7 of the 9 close games that these two teams have played. The winning team has scored last in those 7 games. Burlington holds a 6-1 advantage in those 7 games. Helling fouls this one straight back. It's 1-2. Most notably, it's the last two innings that will tell the story of the entire game. Burlington has scored 20 runs in those last two innings of those seven games, as opposed to Mount Pleasant's six runs in the waning moments of a close encounter. One ball, two strikes on the cleanup hitter, Ryan Helling. Panthers went down 1-2-3. Lazy grounder through the grass. Taylor at second to first. It was closer than it needed to be, but out at first. Alec Barton will now try and do some damage for the Panthers. So far, they've been able to put the bat on the ball. The grass is really going to eat it up here after the rain yesterday. During warm-up, I noticed that just about every ground ball that hit the infield grass slowed down tremendously. So something to be noteworthy for the infielders here this afternoon, that they'll really have to charge it. Strike one on Barton. He kept the bat on the shoulder. Barton, a junior, batting 235, 373 on base. He's got one extra base hit this year and seven RBIs. He'll take ball one. One ball, one strike, one out. Mount Pleasant, 15-13, entering this Class 3A Substate 5 first-round matchup. Winner's going to move on to play Assumption at North Scott after the Knights defeated Maquoketa 15-0 last night. No expectations heading to the season, according to Coach Broker. As Barton's got a 2-1 count, one away. Top second, 1-0. Burlington in lead. Slashes this one opposite field, but it's going to twist foul, and it's 2-2. He said that if Mount Pleasant was .500 by the end of the season, then it would be a success for a team that boasted just two returning starters and one pitcher to the rotation. Jameson Rich did throw some innings last year, however, did not get into that double-digit mark. He threw 8 1/3. Lowry threw 46 1/3. That did most of the heavy lifting. Barton hits it hard, left side, backhand, deep in the hole. The throw is going to sail up and over the head of Adrian Perez Hall and go to the fence, but take a nice rebound back to him, keeping Barton at first. That was going to be a tough play for Katsopoulos deep in the shortstop hole. Barton will be safe at first, and they will rule it a hit. Single, and that's going to break up an early no-hitter for Donahoe. Ethan Peck, the lefty, having himself a stellar first year at the varsity level. 318, 478 on base. Two doubles, a triple, and 19 RBIs. That's second on the team behind Jameson Rich. A lot more on him later on in the contest. Barton at first. Very conservative lead as Peck will hit this one to Taylor. A chance at a double play, but Taylor mishandles it, and it's going to go in the shallow right field. Barton's going to take this chance to go to third. The throw gets away from Krieger, rolls away. Backing it up is McCassin as Peck is able to scamper over the second. A couple of miscues in the infield for Burlington allows for the Panthers to get runners on second and third. Took a bad hop on Taylor. Peck's now at second, Barton now on third, and Jackson Newman, the senior, the designated hitter for this afternoon, a chance to add on to his three RBI collection for the season. Tough man, Jackson Newman. He doesn't wear batting gloves. 273 on the year and his limited action at the plate. He's got a double. Jackson Newman waits as this one's low. It's one ball, one strike. Cole Lair will have to be careful. This backstop, deep enough that it takes a real awkward hop, and you got some real speed out there. I think you could go first to third. It's going to be close, though. For sure, you got one back. One ball, one strike. Newman swings at that one, fouls it straight back off the netting. It's 1-2. Jackson Newman trying to at least tie this game with one out away in the top of the second. Newman did not play or did not bat in the first two games, was a courtesy runner in the third game, was a courtesy runner in the third game. Two balls, two strikes on Newman now. Runners on second and third. Barton at third, Peck at second.

0: 16 of the 20 runs scored that evening were in the third inning. Or scored by the third inning, I should say. Skied, foul. Has Walker down 0-2 now. Grayson Walker, 167 this year, 10 RBIs. He does rank fifth in hit by pitches in Class 3A. That one's low, and it's 1-2. So far, that low strike hasn't been called either side. One ball, two strikes. Donahoe, this is his eighth start. He's 3-4 with a 2.91 ERA and a 1.49 whip. Bases loaded for the Panthers. Muscled, but won't reach out of the infield as Walker was jammed on the play. Taylor on the catch. And for Burlington, one more out away from averting disaster. Griffin Jones going to try and get this game tied at the very least. Jones batting 219. He's been slowly digging himself out of a hole. That really goes back to the start of the year. He was hanging out around 100 in terms of a batting average. He's 386 on base. He's got one triple, six doubles, 17 RBIs. Swats this one, but right to the glove of Consopoulos at short. Panthers load up the bases. No runs are able to score, keeping Burlington on top, 1-0. Lowry with the gold cap will try and keep it a one-run disadvantage. Bottom of the second, due up. 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
0: Welcome to Wayne Duke Field in Burlington. Right now, the Greyhounds lead it 1-0. After an inning and a half, Burlington now coming back to the bats. It's Brody Guernsey, the designated hitter. Noah Krieger on deck. Adrian Perez Hall in the hole. Brody Guernsey was honorable mention for the All-Southeast Conference team last year. Standing in as the righty. Breaking ball is going to just miss the top of the zone. It's 1-0. Mount Pleasant, the goal was to get the 500 by the end of the year. They're two games above 500, so above expectations. Late on it, one ball, one strike as he fouled it off to right field. They've toppled the best teams in the Southeast Conference. Short fly, shallow left, and it's Barton. Or excuse me, no, Tayton George that's got to go run it down in shallow left. For out number one.
3: Third baseman, number seven, Noah Krieger.
0: Two. We'll try that again. Bottom of the second. One away now. And Noah Krieger stepping up as the right-hand batter. Like I said, top of the two best teams in the Southeast Conference. That's where I was trying to go with it. They beat Fairfield 2-1 back on June 18th. And the affirmation win against

0: the Greyhounds, where they won 14-10. It's been an interesting season for the Panthers. The offense scoring 8 runs or more in 13 games this year. They're 11-2 and such. Right back to Lowry. Impressive reflexes to glove it, and he'll flip it over the first. And that's an all-conference play for the first teamer last year on the mound. Two away as Adrian Perez Hall will step up to the plate. Did not play in the doubleheader, did play last Tuesday. He was 0-for-4 in that game, the righty. Hammers this one to deep left field. Ranging back, Griffin Jones running out of room. And it will hit off the fence. Adrian Perez Hall, who was cruising along the base path, will stand up at second for a double. And he was a couple of feet away from being able to trot all the way around the bases. For Perez Hall, his 7th double of the year. Second on the team behind Cole Lair, who's now up at the dish. Two away with a runner on second. Breaking ball slides in. 0-1 the count. So while they have 13 games of 8 runs or more, they have a pitching staff that has a 6.17 ERA. But 10 games where they've kept their opponents held to 3 runs or less. An exhilarating play off in foul territory right side. Ryan Helling nearly ran it down along the fence, but just couldn't get there in time. 1-0 Burlington in lead. Adrian Perez Hall on second after a loud strike two. 0-2 the count on Lair, two away, bottom two. They have 3 shutouts as well. They're 9-1 in games where they allow 3 runs or less. Peak at second, fired in from Lowry outside, 1-2. Their team has had to live with its consistent inconsistencies. If you get rid of a 4-game winning streak and a losing streak as well for Mount Pleasant this year, they don't have more than 2 wins in a row or more than 2 losses in a row, as this one will be pocketed foul laid on it. But for the sake of including that most recent win streak, Mount Pleasant is 7-3 in their last 10 games. 1-2 inside, and that will poke Lair. He'll be standing on first. Second hit by pitch this afternoon by Lowry. And we already mentioned that Barton hit 6 back in game 1 of the doubleheader. In game number 2, they plucked 4 more.
1: First, your run number 12, Roy Brown.
0: Did not hit anyone. Oh, excuse me, I'll take that back. They hit 3 more in game number 3 earlier this week. Something about this rivalry just can't help themselves. Even if they don't want to, per se. Somehow that ball just keeps on finding a gray out. Taylor back up. He was hit by a pitch and got the first and only run of this game so far. He'll take strike one inside. Taylor's had a phenomenal junior year. 456 batting average, 541 on base, 647 slug. He's got 1 home run, 21 RBIs, 3 triples, 4 doubles. Trying to get a C&I single. Left side going to second on the throw is George on the backhand. In time for the third out. 6-4, fielder's choice ends the second inning. Burlington gets a couple of runners on after a 2-out double by Adrian Perez Hall, but no runs cross. Burlington leads it 1-0, top third on the horizon. 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
0: Pristine weather for this Saturday afternoon contest. Hopefully you brought your matinee tickets for the Panthers and the Greyhounds. Fourth time meeting this year, second time this week. 84 degrees, nothing but sunshine. It's going to be that way probably until not this upcoming Monday, but the Monday after. Next week is going to be hot. It's going to be dry. Just in time for the Henry County Fair. 10-mile-per-hour winds blowing from the north-northeast, 16-mile-per-hour gusts. Burlington up 1-0. Excellent crowd for both sides. Still brought the umbrellas. That's if you don't want a sunburn this afternoon. You didn't bring sunscreen. Unlike yesterday where you got plenty of rain or very little rain, depending on where you were. If you're outside southeast Iowa, you were just fine. Top of the order for Mount Pleasant. And it's going to be Caden Beavers. Caden Beavers with a 2-0 count, swings at the 2-0 pitch, and it's 2-1. Burlington 22-9, 12-3. They are the Southeast Conference champions for this year. First time since 2023 is that win against Mount Pleasant solidified those claims. Last year it was thanks to Mount Pleasant that Burlington did not come away with the Southeast Conference crown, as they later lost to Fairfield that Thursday after losing to Mount Pleasant in one of the two games of the doubleheader. Beavers, opposite field, ranging over. Potts has got to run out of the way in the first base coach's box, and it will go up and over the fence. 2 balls, 2 strikes. No outs, top of the third. Burlington up 1-0. It's their first time winning 20-plus games in a season since 2022. And with a move down to Class 3A, Burlington's hoping to make a run at the state tournament. Mount Pleasant trying to be a roadblock for that, as Beavers is going to go down looking. A breaking ball that hugged the outside corner. And that is the first strikeout of the game for either side. As Grayson Lowry will step in the righty. One out away. Mount Pleasant's been able to make good contact this afternoon. It just hasn't yielded the response that you like. 3 flyouts in the first, a single in the second, pop out, a line out, and a ground out. Lowry left frozen on the breaking ball, 1 ball, 1 strike. This is a Burlington pitching staff that touts the fourth best team ERA in Class 3A. And Lowry tried to hang back, but that slides in for strike two. It's a 1 ball, 2 strike count. Grayson Lowry hasn't had the same bat that he did last year. 258, still doing pretty well. 1 ball, 2 strikes. Lowry gets underneath this one, skies at the center, and it's going to land in front of Schroeder. And Donahoe's left shaking his head, wondering how that one wasn't caught. Lowry got way underneath that one, and it hung out there for a whole lot of time. Schroeder must have lost in the sun. So a 1-out single. That's my only guess of what could have happened there. As Donahoe, plenty upset that that one did land. And Caden Schad will now step up. Caden Schad, 1-for-3 in that loss against Burlington. He was 2-for-3 in a 13-2 win against Davenport Central. This year is sophomore year, 339, 481 on base, 548 slug, 4 doubles, 3 triples, a home run, 9 RBIs. 1-2 on the team with a home run. A lazy grounder to Taylor. He'll go the second for one. A bad throw gets away from Katsopoulos, and it's runners on first and second. It's the third error this afternoon for Burlington. And the second one for Taylor. Taylor had just four errors all season. So Ryan Helling going up to the dish. He's the other one with a home run, 17 RBIs, two doubles, a triple, and a 211 batting average, but an on-base of 489. 22nd in Class 3A in walks. He grounded out to Taylor. First time around, he'll look at ball one outside. It's a 1-0 Burlington lead. So far, they've presented plenty of opportunities for Mount Pleasant as the maroon and gold stranded the bases loaded an inning ago. So we mentioned Burlington with the fourth best team ERA in Class 3A as Donahoe, the lefty, tries to go outside, high corner, can't catch. It's 2-0. Nevertheless, that's the first chunk of the season doing most of the heavy lifting. 11-2 start to the 2026 campaign has yielded an 11-7 finish over the past 18. After allowing only 27 runs to the first 13 games, Burlington proceeded to allow 25 runs in two of their final 18 games alone as Helling takes strike one. 2-1 the count, one away, top three. Mount Pleasant with runners on first and second. Rather unconventional ways. A pop fly that should have been an out, instead landed in front of Schroeder in center, and an error. Donahoe, a couple peaks at second. He'll fire in the 2-1 pitch, and this one will be clanked back 2-2. Seven of their opponents in the final 18 have scored six runs or more. They've gone 0-7 in those games. Got the two numbers flipped for a second. 0-7 when their opponents have scored six runs or more in their last 18 games. Ryan Helling tried to lay back on the breaking ball, threw the bat at it, keeps the 2-2 count. Ryan Helling did not have a bat last year at the varsity level. Despite missing a good chunk of the football season, he was second-team all-district running back. He's also second-team All-SEC on the basketball court. Talented guy for the Panthers. Peek at second. Lowry with a healthy lead. That one trying to catch again the high top corner. Misses. Three balls, two strikes. One away. Top three. Burlington up 1-0. Class 3A Substate 5 action. Winner will play Assumption at North Scott on Monday at 7 p.m. after Assumption beat Maquoketa 15-0. Fairfield's at Williamsburg this afternoon, as that game was also postponed. That one won't catch the outside corner. Ryan Helling with the nice eye, and he will walk. So we mentioned 22nd in Class 3A in walks, and for Helling, that is number 26 of the year. Alec Barton, the righty,

for a couple of games ago about grand slams, and there's been all sorts. Roberto Clemente had the first and only inside the park grand slam. That was also the ultimate grand slam, meaning there was a game winner by one run. Two balls, a strike, one out. Alec Barton, the righty, going against Donahoe, who will take a step off the mound. Try and catch his breath as the sun beating down in southeast Iowa, 84 degrees. One of our last lovely days for a bit of time. Barton gives this one a charge to left center field, and it's going to one hop to the wall. Lowry's going to score. Sean's around third. He's scoring. Schroeder throws it in. Relay. No throw to any bag. Alan Barton gives the Panthers a 2-1 lead in the top of the third. A left center double. And the mistakes compiling for Burlington. And this time, Mount Pleasant able to make them pay. Barton with his second double of the year in RBIs 8 and 9. Ethan Peck, who reached on an error the first time, still with runners in scoring position. At third base, it's Helling. At second, now Barton. Lefty on lefty. Donahoe, breaking ball. Peck lines this one in the right field. This is going to score Helling. Broeker puts the brakes on for Barton. Peck's hanging the second. The throw from Lair off the mark. Peck safe.

0: at second. He's now got the tie for the team lead in RBIs.
1: Now by number four, Jack.
0: And Mount Pleasant now leads by two here from Wayne Duke Field. Runners now at second and third. Again for Mount Pleasant. This time Jackson Newman a chance to extend the lead. Hardy swing on strike one. Peck at second. Off the throw in from right field. Zog thought that Barton was going to make a break for home. Broker took the stop sign, put it up high for him. Barton was ready to start wheeling on home. Smart decision by Broker. He would have been out. One ball, one strike, one out. Top of the third, the Panthers have produced three runs. Newman hugging the plate, up in the box, puts the bunt down, and lucky for Burlington, it's a foul ball. They say foul ball. Everyone except for Mount Pleasant knows this is a foul ball. Coach Broker thought that it might have been touched in fair territory. The Mount Pleasant spectators thought it might have been touched in fair territory, which would have made it a fair ball. But the home plate umpire said no, untouched, and it spun foul. So now it's a 1-2 count, one away. Jackson Newman now back against the wall. He's going to have the bunt play taken away from him, or he's going to have a little extra pressure to put it down. Instead, he holds the bat back, and Donahoe gets a breaking ball to catch the outside corner. So just like that, it looked like the squeeze play was going to work. Now Newman's heading back to the dugout, a strikeout, the second of the inning. Second backwards game for Donahoe. Runner still on second and third for Mount Pleasant. They produced three runs here in the top of the third. A lackadaisical single, an error, a walk, a double, a single. The reason for these three runs and a Panther lead. 3-1. This one's going to be pulled foul out towards the track and field. Grayson Walker gave it a good ride, unfortunately, right to Katavalos at short. Walker again with runners on second and third. Yeah, the base was loaded the first time. Walker takes a peek at that one, doesn't swing the bat. As one ball, one strike, and now the Burlington Greyhound faithful are letting the umpire know that perhaps they're not liking the calls. It's been a strict strike zone. It's actually a 2-1 count. Lasered foul. Two balls, two strikes, two outs. Deuces wild, top three. Panthers up 3-1. They've scored all three runs in this one inning. Mount Pleasant on their own bit of a run. In terms of an average scoring, the third inning and fourth inning, you can even include the fifth inning, are their best. They produce 1.4 runs on average and wins in the third, 1.8 in the fourth, and 1.8 in the fifth. Coach Broker said, it's nice when his team can jump out early. I consider third inning early. This one flied back, three balls, two strikes into the netting. Payoff pitch coming from Donahoe with runners on second and third, two away in the top of the third. Compare that to in their losses, just 0.4 runs in average in the third, 0.2 in the first two congruently. Walker's going to walk as that one was high. Bases loaded again for Mount Pleasant. And Griffin Jones, a chance to make sure that the Panthers bat around. Walker is going to trot back to the dugout as Owen Dolph will do the running for Mount Pleasant.
1: First year running number 8, Owen Dolph.
0: Dolph, no stolen bags this year. Of course, he's got two Panthers in front of him. Dolph does have some nice speed out there. So Owen Dolph, who placed ninth at the SEC golf meet, got him an all-conference honor. Now running at first. And Jones, first team all-conference return man for the football season, takes strike one. Griffin Jones, one of those guys that if you leave even a small opening, he can take it for the long haul. 0-1 the count. Jones pulls this one foul. Broker with the gold glove in the box. 0-2 the count. Feeling that with his left hand, too. 2 outs away. Top three. Panthers up 3-1. Bases loaded. Jones looks at that one. It's low. 1-2. Trying to frame it up was Lair. Panthers really having to avoid these early innings, too, for not allowing Burlington to score. Usually they allow over 6.7 runs through the first three innings. And their losses for a total of 10.8 in the wins, Mount Pleasant, usually if they can score about three or four runs through the first three, and they're averaging 9.3. Compare that, they just get exactly about, well, we'll put it around 1 point something, and it's only 3.4 for the game. Jones gives this one a ride to deep left center field, and this is going to one hop to the wall. This is going to clear the bases. Pack around the score. Heading on home is Dolph. The relay throw, not in time. Schroeder had to go run that one down again. And a disastrous third inning for Burlington continues. Griffin Jones, three RBI double, clears the bags. And now it's Mount Pleasant 6, Burlington 1. And this will induce a rendezvous between Coach Dean and Donahoe. This is going to be a one-on-one meeting as the entire infield was about to come in and cheer him up, but Coach Dean just wanted a one-on-one talk with one of his best pitchers against Mount Pleasant. Had just one run cross in game one of the doubleheader about a week and a half ago. The year before that, in five innings pitched, he didn't allow a single run. And then in his other appearance, had just two runs cross. This is the guy that you would have wanted against Mount Pleasant, but
1: now batting number 19, Caden Beavers.
0: And the fourth time going against these Panther bats since last year, Mount Pleasant has been able to find their stride. Of course, he wasn't helped out this inning by a fly ball that just seemed to land right in front of Schroeder with no explanation for it. Top of the order again for the Panthers. They're batting around 84 degrees here in Burlington. Sun shining bright from above. Three RBI double for Jones. He's all alone on the base path. Beavers struck out looking the first time. Gave a swing at one on the outside corner. 0-1, and Donahoe will take a step off the mound as Jones was gaining a hearty lead. Jones with 14 steals this year. Donahoe fires Jones. Good secondary lead. Thought he might have even thought about taking off for third. Didn't. And Beavers swings through 0-2. Caden Beavers will be joining the Iowa Army National Guard. The senior batting right. Jones at second. An 0-2 count for Donahoe. Takes a peek at second. Catapults it. Breaking ball, slashed right down the line. It will stay fair. No! The home plate umpires ruled it foul. And that's the second time this inning that Coach Broker's left hands above his head in frustration. Coach Broker, who commands that third base coach's box, says that was for sure fair. And now he's getting another explanation from the home plate umpire. We had a similar instance when Mount Pleasant put the bunt down and it had a little bit of English to it. They thought Lair might have touched it. If he did, in fair territory, it'd be a fair ball. They said he didn't, so it was foul. And it seems like Coach Broker's all right with the call. But Beavers nearly laced it down the third base line. And if he was able to, that for sure scores Jones. 6-1, Panthers already lead. All six runs here in the top of the third. Donahoe takes a peek at second. Delivers. Beavers got a piece of it. Stays alive. Mount Pleasant's offense coming here to play in the third inning. Really, they were doing well through the first two. Had the bases loaded in the second. Three fly balls in the first. Donahoe slings it. And Beavers able to punch it out of play. 0-2 the count, two outs. Caden Beavers this year batting .283 entering this afternoon with a .371 on base. He's got one double and six RBIs. If he's able to punch it into the outfield, he'll have an RBI. Jones takes off for third. Beavers got a piece of it. And we'll do the 0-2 dance again. Jones will have to drop back to second. Been saying that Jones has been gaining some healthy leads off that second base bag. If you're Donahoe at this point, you're just looking to get out of the inning. Hardly care. Beavers did go 2-for-5 in the first two games against Burlington, as this one will soar out of the zone, 1-2. He went 1-for-3 in game number 3. Usually when Beavers is in the lineup, he's the leadoff hitter, and your job is to get on base. So far against Burlington, he's been able to do so. A look at second, a second peek. How about a third from Donahoe? Now he's ready to fire. Beavers skies this one, and again, keeping the at-bat alive. The longer an at-bat goes, usually the higher the batting average goes for the hitter. And if you're the pitcher, even worse than a batting average going up, your pitch count is going up. This has been an arduous, laborious inning for Donahoe on the bump. Having to deal with some errors as well. Jones taking off for third again. Beavers, it's going to be a drop third strike. Lair's going to toss it down the first, and Beavers will be out. But Mount Pleasant produces six runs in the top of the third inning. Two RBI double by Barton. Three RBI double by Jones. They lead it 6-1. Bottom third, up 5. 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
0: In case you missed it, Mount Pleasant strikes for six in the top of the third inning to give themselves a 6-1 lead over Burlington this Class 3A Sub-State 5 first round showdown. We've already had one upset in the Sub-state matchups. We had Fort Madison take down the number 2 team in Class 3A 2-1 last night. You might have heard that during the sports report this morning, as it's a one ball, one strike count. Lowry on the bump going against Cohen Schroeder, who grounded out first time around, fielder's choice. Just low, it's 2-1. Mount Pleasant wearing the gold caps. Maroon jerseys, gold numbers, outline at least, gray pants. Burlington in the white jerseys, purple numbers, purple trim, and the purple caps. Six runs, though, in the top of the third inning. That was after stranding the bases loaded in the second. Four hits, two walks, an error helping things out. Lowry was the beneficiary of an interesting play out in center, and he'll get his first strikeout of the game. Swinging through it is Schroeder. He'll sit down for out number one, bottom three. For Lowry, strikeout number 68 of the year, as Gonsalves will come to the plate. Last year, Lowry had 45 strikeouts, so he's been able to tune that number up a bit in his junior season. Strike one from Lowry. Safalos did single. He stole a bag. Left stranded at second. That was back in the first. He'll go digging after that one, and it's 0-2. These two teams know something about streaky scoring. Burlington produced 10 runs in game number one of the doubleheader. They were up 10-0 before winning 14-1. Lowry goes outside, 1-2. Like the location, could induce the swing. Then game number two, Mount Pleasant led 4-1 after one, 7-1 after two, and 12-3 after three. Then Mount Pleasant let Burlington score 5 runs in the fifth inning before the Panthers and Burlington both scored 2 runs in the sixth, 14-10 final. Coach Broeker said there were no expectations coming in early in the season. If they were at 500 by this time, it'd be a successful season. This one popped up and out of play. One ball, two strikes still. Consovelos. One of the two. 1-2, Lowry delivers, and it's another strikeout. Sits him down, and there's two away in the third.
1: Now that is right to number 10,
0: Caden. One more, and he's at strikeout number 70 for the year. For Burlington, first time winning 20-plus games since 2022, however, hasn't necessarily indicated results in postseason. Off the end of the bat, pull left side, Zog is going to be caught by George deep in the hole for a pop-up. And it's a 1-2-3 inning for Grayson Lowry. You got to believe a lot of pressure has been taken off his shoulders, and the Panthers lead at 6-1 entering the top of the fourth. 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
0: Donahoe still out on the mound for Burlington as the Panthers lead 6-1. After a 6-run third inning, when it looked like Burlington was about to have two quick outs, as Lowry, who's back up, singled in rather unprecedented fashion. Donahoe was left confused as a fly ball hung up for a long time right in front of Schroeder, who let it land. Didn't have a beat on it, couldn't see it, one thing or another. The sun's so far up there, the only thing that's going to really struggle is if it is a high fly ball to the outfield or even a pop-up. Lowry looked at strike one, fouled away strike two. It's an 0-2 count. The other sub-state matchups from last night, you had Solon beat Keokuk 7-0. The winner of that game will play the winner of Fairfield at Williamsburg. That game got moved to 1 p.m. this afternoon as well. Lowry hits it hard left side, one hopper to Krieger, and it'll be one away. Top of the fourth, Panthers lead 6-1. Caden Schott, 0-2, but he did reach on an error in the third. The winner of this game will play Assumption on Monday. Fort Madison beat number 2 Marion 2-1. And Washington lost to Clear Creek Amana 10-0. We got a couple of local teams playing this evening as well. As Caden Schott took a breaking ball, he ducked out of the zone thinking it was coming out of his head, but that thing almost dipped into the zone. One ball, no strikes to count. This breaking ball will land right in the middle. It's one ball, one strike, one away, top four. Panthers up 6-1. Unfortunately, we won't be able to call Burlington Notre Dame tonight due to time constraints. So we wish the Nikes best of luck as they take on Sigourney for the District 11 championship. Minneapolis playing for their own district championship. And Central East hosting Albia for a district championship. And Shad chased two way out in the zone. Thought it might have been a drop third strike, but instead the umpire says Lair was able to catch it. There's two away. And for Donahoe, that's now his third strikeout. His fourth strikeout of the game. He had three for all three outs in the third. Had to do it himself after an error, too. Ryan Helling walked 26th time this year that he's done that. Ranking top 25 in Class 3A. Looks at ball one. We mentioned during the Hague Insurance pregame show, Burlington top four ERA in Class 3A, but that sort of dominance has been sparse over the latter half of the season. Their ERA sat at 1.46 through the first 13 games, 1.46 saying again. In the last 18, it's ballooned to 4.29, going from what would have been one of the top numbers in Class 3A to be outside the top 20. Helling's going to golf this one in the center field. Schroeder lays out for it, and he makes the catch, redeeming himself from an unathletic play in the third to a diving catch in the top of the fourth to make it a 1-2-3 answer from Austin Donahoe. We mentioned these two teams like splashy scoring. Lowry's going to make sure that does not happen in the bottom of the fourth as he'll sashay to the bump. 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
0: Alacrity's pitching has us in the bottom of the fourth, just an hour into this Class 3A Substate 5 contest. First round showdown, Southeast Conference rivalry. Burlington was able to beat Mount Pleasant this past Tuesday, 3-2, to secure their SEC crown. But here we are, bottom four, Panthers up 6-1. Lowry slider slides in for strike one. 2-1 count on Donahoe, who flew out the center. Mentioned he's going to be going to John Wood Community College. Played for the Rawlings Tiger 17U national team. He'll hit this one deep to right field, and it will skip past Helling all the way to the wall. He's going to be sprinting the second. He's going to be looking for three. The relay throw from Barton, the third, on the money. Ethan Peck had to stand there for a second as Donahoe started the slide as soon as Peck had the glove down in perfect position. What would have been a stand-up double, he's caught at third instead. What a relay. 9-4-5. One away. That was picture perfect. Exactly what Coach Broker would have wanted. Have his defense. Is that strike one on Guernsey? We mentioned that in game number one, Donahoe actually went 4-for-4 with a triple. He wanted that

0: Peck tied for first on the team with 20. This is blooping in the left field for a single off the bat of Jackson Newman. And Newman's one for two, and the Panthers have runners on first and second, one away in the top of the fifth.
1: Number 13, Grayson Walker.
0: Usually they keep things close in their wins, averaging four runs, giving up 2.5. Mount Pleasant has scored first in four of their five losses, so glad we got that one out of the way. Burlington scored first. And they produced six runs in the top of the third. Looking for some more here in the top of the fifth. A couple of peeks at second as Walker looks at ball one. At second, it's Peck. At first, it's Newman. Not exactly hard hit off the bat, but nevertheless finding the spots they need to. Donahoe takes a peek at second again, throws it to Walker, and this one bounces in front of him. It's 2-0. One of those players that went from either very limited time at the varsity level or no playing time at the varsity level to batting over 300, the man in the first base coach's box, Caleb Potts.

0: 141 whip. So he is the new pitcher for Burlington. They won 22 games this year, 22-9 on the year. First SEC championship since 2023, in which they were either finishing in first or tied for first ever since 2020. That 2020 year, they were tied with Mount Pleasant atop the SEC standings. They won 27 games in 21, 22, and they won 25, and of course here in 26, they won 22. They finished second last year, same record, and then third the year before at 8-6. Perez Hall still warming up. He's a righty. Perez Hall might be a familiar name for Southeast Iowa. Two-time first-team all-district linebacker. He was the Hawkeyes Defensive Player of the Year. He had 10 tackles for loss. That was after he didn't play baseball last year due to the injury, and he'd been dealing with injury throughout wrestling and football. Liked to either play football or wrestle in college. Two-time state qualifier for the Burlington Greyhounds in wrestling.
1: Now batting number 19,
0: and now he's coming in for relief in this Class 3A Substate 5 showdown between Mount Pleasant and Burlington with the bases loaded. Couple of singles, then a drop third strike. And it's the Caden Beavers in the top of the order. Beavers, the dubious distinction of having two strikeouts in the same inning. Both acting as bookends. Beavers take strike one on the outside corner. 1-1, one strike. Flew out to left his first time around. Two outs away in the top of the fifth. Mount Pleasant up 6-1. Looking to score here in the fifth as well. Perez Hall goes outside. It's going to skip past Lair all the way to the backstop. Peck heading home, and he'll slide in safely. Mount Pleasant will add a run in the fifth. A pass ball. And it's now 7-1. Panthers in the lead. Miscues defensively galore for Burlington. Three in the field, and now a pass ball allowing for the Panthers to score. Burlington over the last 5 years, 1-5 in the postseason. They're 1-1 at home. They usually allow 6.6 runs in their losses and score just 1.6. Here we are, Panthers up 7-1, top five. Nearly hitting those averages right on the head. Beavers, the righty, has already watched one run score, and now he has runners on second, third. Hard hit left side at the hot corner. Krieger gloves it. The throw a bit high. Schroeder's able to glove it, though, and that will bring an end to the fifth inning. Hard hit, just couldn't find the hole, but a pass ball does give Mount Pleasant an extra insurance run. 7-1, Mount Pleasant in the lead. Bottom five, Lowry will be heading to the circle. You're listening to KILJ Panther Baseball.
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0: Adrian Perez Hall, the lead off the bottom of the fifth for Burlington. Fort Madison beat number 2 Marion in the other upset in Class 3A Substate play. They're going to play Knoxville at Knoxville on Monday. Mount Pleasant trying to be the second upset as Lowry quickly starts 0-2 against Adrian Perez Hall. As Perez Hall had a double back in the second. Lowry working fast.

0: catches the outside corner and sits him down for strikeout number four.
1: Now batting number nine, Cole Lair.
0: And the second backwards K of the game. As Cole Lair, the righty, the number nine hitter, wearing number nine, stepping up. Lowry fires this one, bloops in the left field. A one-out single for Burlington. And at this point, they're looking for any sort of momentum. Lowry working fast on the mound, trying to make sure that there's no room to breathe for the Greyhounds. Taylor 0 for 1 in this game, hit by a pitch, then he grounded out his second time around. But he usually does pretty well against

0: through four innings. We're tied at two. Mount Pleasant had one scored in the sixth. Fairfield responded in the seventh with one of their own. All knotted up at three going into the eighth inning. And it was a thunderstorm that took out the rest of the game and instantly flooded the infield. So they had to come back at 2 p.m. the next day, Saturday, the 8th, and Mount Pleasant ended up winning in just about 30 minutes. A walk-off in the ninth by Zarek Vanghaus. 4-3, winner in extras. Last year for Burlington, they had to go to Muscatine, and they had to resume play at noon the next day. In a 14-4 final, Burlington was actually leading 4-2 after four when the Muskies scored 12 in the sixth. Three balls, two strikes on Taylor with a runner on first, a couple of nasty breaking balls. Fastball blows past Taylor, a throw down the second, and able to steal second is the courtesy runner for Burlington, but two away off the strikeout by Lowry, his fifth in the afternoon.
1: Now batting number two, Colin Schroeder.
0: And that courtesy runner for Burlington, most likely number four, Radek Kozlowski. Second stolen bag if it is Kozlowski. Throw back the second, nearly got him leaning. Two away in the bottom of the fifth. That tag just a bit behind. And it looks like it might actually be number 12, Roy Brown. He's at second. With number two, Cohen Schroeder, up 0-2. With Roy Brown, that's stolen base number three. Schroeder hits this one right back up the middle. Causes Lowry to lose his feet. Backed up by Barton. The throw low and can't be picked out. Either way, I think Schroeder is going to be able to run it out. It's going to be a single for him. So now it's runners on the corners, bottom five.
1: And Michael
0: Konstopoulos, 1-2. For the afternoon, he was 0-2 last Tuesday. Has had a nice senior year. He was second team last year, honorable mention the year before, and he was second team basketball as well. The 25-26 season. Ball high to start off the count. Konstopoulos went 2-4 with two RBIs in game one of the doubleheader. 2-4 and a double and two RBIs in game two. As runners on first and third, Coach Broker coming out of the dugout to talk things over with his infield. Two away and a 2-0 count on number eight. See how long this rendezvous lasts as the senior with 15 RBIs, four doubles and a triple, a 363. Six batting average entering this afternoon. After batting 389 last year with 19 RBIs, four doubles as well. Is going to respond here. Coach Broker having a long extended talk.

0: with his team. Lowry, we mentioned earlier, 10th in Class 3A in strikeouts. He's adding five more to his total year, up over 70. And he's 6th in wins. Coach Dean, Coach Broker, exchanging words on his way back and some chuckling happening between the two coaches. Coach Dean, relatively new, hired back in 2022 to be the head coach. He was assistant for a couple years. So this one catches the outside corner, 2-1 the count, two away. Bottom five, Panthers up 7-1. Six runs in the third, one in the top half. Coach Dean played college ball, student assistant for 3 years at Graceland. Is this one a chopper? Left side, George charging. Throw on the run. Picked up by Sean, but he's called safe at first. Everything well executed between everyone there. But Burlington does get a run the cross, and it's 7-2 in the bottom of the fifth. We will have a fun fact for you. It's all about trick plays, and usually you don't hear about trick plays in baseball. But we've got a fun one for you this afternoon. 0-1 the count on Caden Zog with runners on first and second. Schroeder at second at first. It's Cancevalos. And Zog now with an even count, one ball, one strike. Zog batting 329 entering this afternoon with eight doubles, a home run, 24 RBIs. 0 for 2 so far in this one. A liner in the left. One hops in front of Jones, and the bases are jammed. Three consecutive triples for Burlington and for Austin Donahoe, who can quickly change the fortunes of his day with ducks on the pond. He had a double in the fourth, tried to extend it to a triple. 9-4-5 the relay and out at third. Ducks on the pond, Schroeder at third, Cancevalos at second, Zog at first. All triples as Donahoe takes a slider for strike one. Lowry did pitch against Burlington in game two of the doubleheader. Wasn't his most dominant start as this one. Clobber the left center, but Jones had a bead on it and makes the catch. So Burlington, despite having the bases loaded, can't produce any runs there. Did get a run to score earlier and cut the lead down to five. Top of the sixth coming up. Mount Pleasant bringing the 2-3-4 hitters to the dish. 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
0: Mount Pleasant trying to retell a different story, or at least one with a different ending in terms of postseason last 5 years. 0-5 on the road right now, leading 7-2 against Burlington. In the top of the six, 2-3-4 hitters due up. Grayson Lowry, Caden Schott, Ryan Helling.
3: Sixth inning for the Panthers.
0: This year, Grayson Lowry hasn't had quite the same bat as he did a year before. 1-for-3 in this afternoon's contest. Trying to lead the Panthers off here in the top of the sixth. He'll take strike one. Didn't like it, but he'll deal with the consequences. First team pitcher last year. Honorable mention in basketball for the 25-26 season. A yeoman guard. In the SEC ranks last year, he was 20th in batting average, 12th in RBIs, 1st in ERA. The only sub-2 ERA last year. Lowry, a chopper, left side. Krieger receives it on the high bounce. High throw, and Schroeder is able to glove it. One away. Krieger, despite throwing the complete game against Mount Pleasant, doing so accurately, just one-hit batter. Over at third base, he's been close to erring on a couple of plays. And Ashad, 0-for-3, the lefty, trying to change fortunes as he'll take strike one. His mom is going to be inducted into the Coe College Athletic Hall of Fame. Multi-sport athlete, basketball, softball. 7-2, Panthers in the lead. This one hits the dirt. One ball, one strike. Top of the sixth inning. Panthers up 5, and we'll start to get into our fun fact for this afternoon contest, all about trick plays. Grounder right side, Taylor smothers it, and a low throw. The Schroeder's going to skip to the dugout, and Shad's going to be safe at first. And for Taylor, that is error number 3. Give him 4, actually. And an errant throw earlier. But in terms of just fielding, that's 3. Talk about a game to forget. Unfortunately for the junior, coming in probably one of the worst moments to have a bad game. So Mount Pleasant's been able to cause some damage on some defensive miscues. Fourth error officially for Burlington. As Ryan Helling, the righty, swings through strike one. Adrian Perez Hall, got to remember he's on the bump now after Donahoe got yanked out when the Panthers got the bases loaded. Pass ball allowed for the Panthers to score a run. Pops sky high center field, and Donahoe will glove it for out number 2. Alec Barton will try and make Burlington pay for the miscue defensively. Talk about the greatest trick play ever, according to MLB.com. The grandest illusion took place during a real-life baseball game back on June 7th, 1982. Under immense pressure and intense spotlight, the College World Series taking place in Omaha, Nebraska. Taking off for second and stealing it will be the tall Shad. Shad, despite standing about 6'2", 6'3", if you give him some tall shoes, does have a decent amount of speed. He was Rookie of the Year in track and field in 25 and 2026. He qualified with the shuttle hurdle relay team for the state track and field meet. One strike on Barton, turns strike 2 on the swing. 2 away, top 6, Panther on second. The entire college baseball world knew how good Wichita State baseball was in 1982. And the one on the rocks was the University of Miami, as this one's going to be a fly out the center. Donahoe on the catch. Back-to-back plays for him. Panthers strand a runner on second, but hold a 5-run lead entering the bottom of the sixth. 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
0: Bottom of the sixth underway here from Wayne Duke Field. Class 3A, Substate 5, first round action. Winner moves on to play Monday. And North Scott against Assumption. It's Brody Guernsey, Noah Krieger, Adrian Perez Hall due up for the Greyhounds. And the righty Lowry still dealing on the mound. This one will touch dirt 1-0. Talking greatest trick play in the history of the game, according to MLB.com. And it has to do with college baseball. College Baseball World Series to be exact. University of Miami trying to beat the favorite, Wichita State. That team in 1982, 350 batting average as a team, more than 100 home runs, 327 stolen bases. They were 71-12. Doesn't even make sense. Two balls and a strike. That one's outside for Lowry. Lowry with five strikeouts in the game so far. Look at that, a couple more. Hit hard, liner in the left field, and it will be a leadoff single for Guernsey, who at this point was 0 for 2. Guernsey did not bat the last time these two teams played. As Noah Krieger will step up. So the Mount Pleasant game was actually their most recent, but the last four games for Burlington, they beat Fairfield 12-2, swept by Muscatine 7-2 and 11-9, then beat Mount Pleasant 3-2 this last Tuesday. So here they are, down 7-2 in the bottom of the sixth. Lowry starts off outside, 1-0 on Krieger. Second team the last 2 years for the All-SEC squad. Krieger with 25 RBIs this year and a 373 batting average. This one will skirt away from Walker, and now Guernsey's at second. Miami, meanwhile, had more or less snuck into the College World Series. They proceeded to knock off Maine in the first round, but the Shockers awaited them. The talk of the town was Miami was a bit of a savvy team. It was one that relied on their inner strength. Ended up winning that 1982 national championship just to spoil the end of the story for you. As this one inside on Krieger, he lays it. 3-1 the new count. On deck, Adrian Perez-Hall in the hole, Cole Lair. Perez-Hall sitting with a double back in the second, while Lair is 1-for-1 with the single. He was hit by a pitch as well. Krieger will splice this one foul. It's 3-2. Runner on second and Guernsey a single and a pass ball, allowing him to move. Lowry the righty. The game that he pitched against Burlington, threw four innings, seven hits, five earned, four walks, three hit batters, four strikeouts. Dropped third strike. Walker able to run it down. Takes it all the way to first. Dancing off a second and sliding back in safely is Guernsey. Here he was nearly caught sleeping on the play. Walker did an excellent job chasing Krieger as far as he could down the first base back before flipping it to Sean. And Sean fired at the second as Guernsey looked like he thought about taking off for third. Burlington evades disaster. And Adrian Perez-Hall looks at a breaking ball for ball one. Guernsey still at second. Walker asking for a new ball. Umpire obliges. 1-0 the count. One away. Bottom six. Panthers up 7-2. Runner in scoring position for the Greyhounds. Perez-Hall looks at that one, and it's 2-0. There was a talk between Ron Frazier and one of the starting pitchers, Dave Scott, a former assistant coach of the University of Miami, about wanting to try this new trick play. And for this matchup, it was now or never for the University of Miami against Wichita State, as this one sails above the head of Perez-Hall. It's a 3-0 count. Frazier gave Scott the green light to at least show the players how the play would be pulled off, figuring it probably wouldn't be executed in the actual game. Lowry delivers. This one catches the corner. It's 3-1. Perez-Hall kept that bat on the shoulder. Three balls, one strike, one out the count. In the bottom of the sixth, Panthers up 7-2 with a runner on second and Brody Guernsey. Guernsey, who was nearly caught sleeping off the bat. Perez-Hall lifts this one to deep center field. Ranging back, jumping, unable to come up with the catch is Caden Beavers. Beavers, he will keep it in the ballpark. And scoring from second is Guernsey. RBI double for Perez Hall. His second double of the game. He's been the only one to continuously square up Lowry. And now it's a 7-3 lead for Mount Pleasant with Cole Lair up to the plate. Beavers almost had a terrifically athletic play in deep center to come away with that catch just outside his reach. Strike one on the breaking ball. Cole Lair did single scored as well in the fifth, though, as the second hitter of that inning. Lair takes ball one. It's 1-1. So 2 days before their game against Wichita State, Scott gathered his first baseman Steve Lusby, starting pitcher Mike Kasperzak, and second baseman Mitch Seoen. We're going to just call him Mitch for the rest of the time. And shortstop Bill Werner and right fielder Mickey Williams on a nearby practice field. But then the University of Texas showed up to the same practice field, and Scott knew he had to shut it down for the day to make sure that no one had a chance to talk about it, as they were all staying at the Holiday Inn in Omaha. So Scott delayed practicing the play until the next day, just 1 day before the game against Wichita State. And this time the right fielder and shortstop couldn't make it as they were both out sick. So Scott filled in the players in those spots on what would need to happen. Throw back to second. Guernsey able to slide back in safely again. Wow. He was able to swim move the tag. And it looked like the second time, or excuse me, not Guernsey, this is Perez Hall. Excuse me, it was such a similar play. But for the second time, a Greyhound able to get back safely at second. A tapper off Lair's bat ends up hitting a clean spot in the infield. Lowry runs it down, barehand play, and gets to throw the first. Wow. That's a yeoman play on the first base throw from Lowry. Lowry had to move off the pitcher's mound. Field that one barehand, opposite side. Plant the back foot and fire it. And luckily Shad, who was second team all-district wide receiver, able to come down with that catch. And now it's Lowry taking a squat behind the mound. As Coach Dean's talking things over with Taylor, probably trying to give him some confidence. Miscues galore in the field for him. Now with a runner on third. His team down 7-3 in the bottom of the sixth. Chance to cut it down to three and maybe keep a two-out rally going. Lowry's going to try and shut it down. He's standing ready as Taylor steps in, the right-hand batter. Walker, long peer into the dugout. Likes the call, so does Lowry. Lowry breaking ball, Taylor hits it on the ground. George at short fumbles it, and he's got Adrian Perez Hall cutting a pickle. The throw, the third offline, goes to the dugout. Peck fumbles it, and Perez Hall will score. So Taylor, who's dealt with his own defensive miscues, gets one to go his way as it's a Panther defensive miscue. Perez Hall is able to score. 7-4. Panthers still in the lead. Greyhounds add another here in the bottom of the sixth. As for the first time this afternoon, the sun has found a cloud, providing just some reprieve. Half the field still glittered in sun. Runner on first and Taylor. He won't hesitate to take off for second. Schroeder, 1-for-3 in the game, now up with a single. 7-4, Panthers in the lead. They scored 6 runs in the third, a run in the fifth. Burlington scored 1 in the first, 1 in the fifth, now 2 here in the sixth. Lowry delivers, breaking ball. Schroeder swings through. 0-2 the count, 2 away. Lowry trying to get this one a complete game. Panthers with their first defensive miscue this afternoon. Schroeder, check swing, still got a piece of it, it's 0-2. So the new players that had to fill those spots, they learned the play and then had to fill in the missing Rorna and Williams. Separately, they go over the roles in this trick play. As Lowry, breaking ball, slid out, it's 1-2. Shockers head coach Gene Stephenson later said the Hurricanes must have practiced that play 100 times. Scott knew this was far from the truth. He said they practiced it twice on that high school field. Winner of this game moves on to play Monday in the semifinals against Assumption at North Scott Field. And that one can't catch the bottom of the zone. It's now a deuces wild count. Two balls, two strikes, 2 outs. The number two hitter, Cohen Schroeder, at the bat with Taylor on first. Two runs have already scored here in the inning for Burlington, but Mount Pleasant leads it 7-4. Lowry takes a look at first. Fires it over. Taylor slides in safely, just barely getting the fingertips back on the bag. Been several close plays on the bags for Mount Pleasant. Fans have come out in bunches, lined up all over the field. Everyone's comfortable. Everyone's enjoying this game. This one's going to sail high. Takes a wild hop off the backstop. Right back to Walker, but Taylor's going to be safe at second. No throw. Now the count is full. Three balls, two strikes, 2 outs. The pitch count's starting to get a bit high for Lowry despite having 1-2-3 innings rather unconventionally in the fourth, in the third and fourth. Schroeder keeps the bat alive. It's a 3-2 count. Just gain a piece of it. Three balls, two strikes, 2 outs. Here in the bottom of the sixth. Schroeder the righty. Going against Lowry the righty. Taylor at second. Lowry delivers. Popped up. Foul ground. Lowry is going to take it himself and make the catch. This will end the sixth inning. The Panthers now 3 outs away from moving on to Class 3A Substate 5 semifinals to take on Assumption on Monday, but they're going to be looking for a couple extra runs in the top half of the inning. 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
0: Adrian Perez Hall on the bump as the Panthers looking for some insurance in the top of the seventh, up 7-4 in this Class 3A Substate 5 contest. Winner will play Assumption at North Scott on Monday at 7 p.m. Fort Madison upset Marion in Substate 6 2-1. Washington locks the Clear Creek of Mana yesterday 10-0 in Substate 3. Fairfield is at Williamsburg this afternoon. Keokuk lost to Solon 7-0, so Solon will take on the winner between Fairfield and Williamsburg. And, of course, Assumption beat Maquoketa last night 15-0. Ethan Peck, Jackson Newman, Grayson Walker. At least your three hitters for this inning. And there will be an arm warming up in left field for Mount Pleasant. It looks like two arms might be warming up for Mount Pleasant. Offering up a couple options of who it could be. Ryan Helling might be out there, and maybe even Tayton George. The lefty Peck takes strike one from Perez Hall. He's 2-for-3 in the game, a couple of singles and an RBI that tied the team lead with Jamison Rich at 20. Talking about the greatest trick play in baseball history, according to MLB.com, going to the 1982 College World Series, University of Miami taking on Wichita State. Shockers were the favorite. University of Miami, though, had something up their sleeve. A trick play they practiced two times. Peck chases that one, and he'll strike out swinging. One away.
3: Now batting number four, Jack Newman.
0: In games decided by three runs or less this year, Mount Pleasant 5-4, Burlington 6-3. Before their Tuesday night matchup, they're both even at 5-3. Mentioned that Burlington 0-2 in games decided by three runs or less over the last 5 years in postseason play. It's really come down to their offense not computing, but here they got nine hits and four runs. This is a blooper. Right field lands in front of a diving Zog, and it's a one-out single from Jackson Newman. Going opposite field with it, his second single of the game. Usually in their losses in the postseason, Burlington batting 198, just four extra base hits, 16 walks. In fact, they're hitting better than their one win back in 2021 when they beat Davenport Central 9-2. Mount Pleasant trying to come away with their first postseason victory since 2024 when they beat Fort Madison 4-2. The righty, Grayson Walker, with a runner on first, one away, top seven. And this one's going to skip past Cole Lair to the backstop, giving Jackson Newman a runaway the second. 7-4, Panthers in the lead. Mount Pleasant trying to find a way to come up with at least one more run for Lowry Andor, the relief pitcher, ready to come in for the Panthers. Walker takes ball two. It's 2-0. One away, top seven. This one also goes outside. It's 3-0 on Walker. One away, top seven, runner on second. And Scott's preparedness for the trick play, he almost maddening focus on making the impossible trick play work as Walker, four straight balls, going to get the walk to first. He said he got to the main field at 7 a.m. and took three baseballs with him. He stands on the mound, throws a wild pickoff play towards first base, and he sees where the balls are going to go. And what he ends up doing is put a towel on the fence where the ball ends up, and he said that's the spot. Courtesy runner Owen Dolph taking over Walker at first. Jones up to the bat. Three RBI double in the third. Reached on a drop third in the fifth. Panthers up 7-4. They batted around in that third inning where they put up six runs. And Perez Hall starts off strike one. Casper Zack would fake the pickoff throw the first. Lesby would dive wildly for the ball over the runner. Right fielder and second baseman would run towards the towel that was hanging near the Miami bullpen bench. The bullpen pitchers and catchers would scatter from the imaginary ball. Scott and some of his coaching staff at the edge of the dugout would point and look. Even the bat girls were asked to take part in the play. He said that everyone knew over there that they had to act the part. 0-2 the count on Jones as he went swinging wildly on strike two. Looks at that one outside, and it's 1-2. One out, top seven. Panthers up 7-4. Beautiful sunshine here in Burlington, mid-80s. A little bit of a breeze blowing in, keeping the ball in, and so far that has affected Burlington. They've had a couple of hits making all the way to the fence. Jones pulls that one down the third baseline. Foul, and it's 1-2. Perez Hall slings it. Outside, even count. Two balls, two strikes, one out. Beavers on deck. He's 0-4. Certainly like a chance to change it. Panthers have been able to get the bases loaded several times. They stranded them loaded in the second with no runs. Able to produce in the third as Jones looks at that one in the dirt. And Lair had to go scramble to get it. Walks it out to Perez Hall. Three balls, two strikes, one out, top seven. Panthers up 7-4. Griffin Jones. at his seventh double of the year. RBIs 18, 19, 20 to go along with it. Jones will strike out looking and taking off for third. The slide. He forgot how many outs there were, unfortunately. Jackson Newman let off steam going to third. He's thrown out trying to steal third on him. So with that, a backwards K, a caught stealing, ends the top of the seventh. Panthers up three. We're looking for some insurance. Don't get it. It'll come down to the pitching. They need three more outs to advance to the semis. 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
0: Nearing the two-hour mark of this game, and the Panthers three outs away from punching their ticket to the Class 3A Substate 5 semifinals to play Assumption on Monday. Grounder start off the inning, going to Tate and George at short, 6-3 routine. Panthers need two more outs. That was Michael Cantavalos to lead off, and now it's Caden Zog. Zog is 1-for-3. It's still Lowry on the bump for Mount Pleasant, trying to get this complete game victory. It'd be his seventh win of the year. Zog looks at strike one. Let's look at the scoreboard brought to you by American Eye Care. Panthers lead this one 7-4 in the bottom of the seventh. And we had a caller phone in during the top of the seventh and say that Williamsburg beat Fairfield 12-2 after five innings. So Williamsburg will play Solon on Monday. Fairfield goes down, 12-2. Hard hit down the third base line. It's going to be a single for Zog. He might even think about stretching it to two. Takes a wide turn, but he'll scurry back to first. A one-out single. And this will bring in Austin Donahoe. You had a couple of Panther arms warming up in the top of the seventh. Lowry, instead of being as quick as he was through the first five, has really slowed things down over the last pair of innings. Probably giving him some time to rest. The lefty Donahoe doubled in the fourth, however, trying to extend it to a triple, was thrown out on the relay. Led to that unconventional 1-2-3 in the fourth. Looks at ball one. Going back to the greatest trick play in history between the University of Miami and Wichita State. University of Miami trying to take down the Goliath that was Wichita State. Scott and his team thought they could have pulled it off of playing the bottom of the sixth inning. Miami was up 4-3, and it all came to be. Wichita State Phil Stephenson worked a leadoff walk. As this one's in the dirt as well, it's 3-0 on Donahoe. Stephenson was and still is perhaps the greatest base stealer in NCAA history. He stole 86 bases in 90 tries at that time during the season. There was no way he wasn't going with his team down one. And Donahoe takes the strike on the 3-0. So 3-1 the count on the lefty. One away, bottom seven. Runner on first and Zong as he got the one-out single. Lowry fires. Upstairs. Donahoe walks. Runners on first and second. Lowry walking over to the Mount Pleasant dugout. As we'll have a time on the play from Coach Dean, and now Coach Broker is going to be making the move as well, as Lowry looks ready to toss over the ball. What a performance from Grayson Lowry. 6 1/3 innings. Held Burlington to 4 runs. And I don't believe all of them were earned. And it looks like it will be Caden Shawn to come in for relief for Mount Pleasant. So Peck is going to move over to first base. Lowry's going to take over third. And the middle infield stays the same. We'll give Sean some time to warm up. You're listening to KILJ Postseason Baseball.
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0: Caden Shawn on the bump for Mount Pleasant. Going to try and get the final 2 outs of this game. He threw 4 1/3 this past Tuesday.
3: Allowed
0: 3 hits, 1 earned, 1 walk, 2 at-batters. He struck out 5. Lowry goes 6 1/3, struck out 6. Burlington with 10 hits. Panthers up 7-4, bottom 7. Needing 2 more outs to advance to the semis. As Brody Guernsey takes ball 1. He singled his last time, later became a run, despite nearly being caught lacking at second base. Shawn, a breath, slings it for ball 2, just inside. Brody Guernsey, 1-for-3 in the game, singled his last time at second. It's Zog at first. Donahoe taking off for third is Zog. The throw down from Walker on the mark. 2 away as Lowry takes the contact at third and places the tag. And Coach Dean seems to be either frustrated by the call or frustrated at the fact that he was caught stealing. Either way, Grayson Walker throws out the runner at third. And there's 2 away now in the bottom of the 7th. For Walker, it's his 11th guy caught stealing. And with the move over, the second was Donahoe. Guernsey will walk, though.

0: fact, this game being turned up to an 11 between two Southeast Conference foes. This is Shad's ninth appearance this year. Opponent by an average of 233 has had trouble in terms of walks, 28 issued, two hit batters, a 646 ERA, and a 2.40 whip, as he's got 20 strikeouts to go along with that high walk rate. Strike one on Krieger. Krieger 0-for-3, struck out his last time. This is the guy who came in batting over 370. And he'll slice this one foul. It's 0-2. Burlington down to their last strike. Panthers up 7-4. Trying to make it to the semis. The play Assumption on Monday. Shad catapults a breaking ball. And it's 1-2. Upstairs. Shad did excellent this past Tuesday, kept the Panthers in it, a 3-2 walk-off loss. And he'll get the strikeout here to extinguish the Greyhounds. Mount Pleasant wins and moves on to the semifinals of Class 3A Substate 5 Ball. 7-4 in the final against the Burlington Greyhounds. Spoiled their Southeast Conference Championship hopes last year and this year. Take them out of postseason play. Coming up, Hagee Insurance postgame show. We'll have a Coach Bennett player of the game. We'll remind you of KILJ's broadcast schedule.
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0: And a big congratulations to Mount Pleasant for taking down Burlington this afternoon and advancing to the Class 3A Substate 5 semis. The play Assumption on Monday night. KILJ will be on the call. 7-4 the final. Sean gets the strikeout to end it. Lowry gets the win on the mound. Oh, boy, what a game for the Panthers. All that and more. Hagee Insurance postgame. Coming up, you're listening to KILJ Postseason Baseball.
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1: How sweet it is. Mount Pleasant moves on in the Class 3A Substate 5 bracket after defeating Burlington this afternoon 7-4. And a game that was postponed from last night, the matinee goes the Panthers' way. And this has been a series that Burlington has dominated during the bound era. Coming in 27-4, this is the first time that Mount Pleasant has at least equated the number of wins to Burlington in a series. They will split it 2-2. And Mount Pleasant, I think, arguably gained the more important one out of this whole season series. Good afternoon, everyone. Thank you for tuning in to KILJ 105.5 and KILJ.com. Slayton Swords back at the station. Jerry Keeley, he did the heavy lifting to make sure that we sound great over the air. Appreciate his time. Appreciate all of you for tuning in. Appreciate our sponsors as well. As we're in the Hagee Insurance postgame show, 7-4 the final this afternoon, as the Mount Pleasant Panthers are getting mugged by their traveling faithful this afternoon after taking down an SEC foe. 7-4 the final here this afternoon. Mount Pleasant will now play Assumption at North Scott on Monday night at 7 p.m. KILJ will be on the call for that one. But how do we get here? Well, the Panthers found themselves down 1-0 after some nifty base running by the Greyhounds in the bottom of the first. Then the third inning came around. The Panthers bat around. A single, an error, a walk, a double for two RBIs. Alec Barton, the one swinging. Ethan Peck had an RBI single to follow. Then a three RBI double by Griffin Jones. Put six runs on the board in the third. Panthers add in one more in the fifth inning after a single with one out by Ethan Peck led to, again, an instance of errors by the part of the Burlington defense. Panthers were able to add another run, and that's how they got the 7. Burlington added a run in the 5th. RBI single by Michael Consopoulos. And then in the 6th, an RBI double off the bat of Adrian Perez Hall. Grayson Lowry, our Coach Bennett player of the game, strikes out 6 6 1/3, 10 hits for Burlington. He was never phased in the game, though. Kept on firing away and had two big innings defensively. 1-2-3 went the Greyhound bats. And then in the 7th, when he couldn't finish the job, Caden Sean came in relief. He got a little huff from Grayson Walker. Hones in a runner at 3rd, his 11th time this year, catching a runner stealing. And then Caden Sean ended it with a strikeout, his 21st of the season. And the Panthers pick up their 3rd postseason win over the last 6 years. They're going to look to try and change the story. Over the last 2 times they have won, they lost Essential DeWitt in the next round, 8-3 in 24, 18-8 against Marion back in 2023. This time they'll play Assumption at North Scott. Again, we'll be on the call Monday night at 7 p.m. pregame show at 6:45 p.m. on 105.5 FM, KILJ.com. Grayson Lowry, our Coach Bennett player of the game. Congratulations to him. Congratulations to the Panthers for getting the big win here against the Greyhounds. 7-4, the final. Looking at other scores, Assumption beat Maquoketa 15-0. Solon beat Keokuk 7-0. Fairfield lost to Williamsburg 12-2 this afternoon. Fort Madison upset Marion 2-1. And Washington beat Clear Creek Amana 10-0. So again, we'll be on the call Monday night as the Panthers will take on Assumption at 7 p.m., pregame show at 6:45 p.m. Good luck to our other local teams that will be playing this evening. Burlington Notre Dame is going to be taking on Sigourney at Sigourney. Mediapolis has their own district championship to chase down, as does Central Lee, as they'll be hosting Albia. All those games at 7 p.m., we wish them the best of luck. Fortunately, unable to cover Burlington Notre Dame this evening due to time constraints, so we wish them the best of luck. And we'll see what happens, and we'll see what KILJ has coverage-wise next week. As that's going to do it for us here this afternoon. We'll have Mount Pleasant baseball on Monday when they take on Assumption.
2: Have yourself a great rest of your weekend. Stay safe, stay sound, stay healthy, stay happy, and stay cool. It's going to be a hot one starting next week. But for the Panthers, this afternoon, champions over Burlington. 7-4, they move on to the semifinals to take on the Assumption Knights. Should be a fun one on Monday. Again, we'll be on the call. Have yourself a great rest of your afternoon. I'm Slayton Swords back at the station. Jerry Keeley, we thank you for tuning in. We thank our sponsors as well. This has been the Hagee Insurance Post Game Show. 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

0: This is information from around the world on KILJ.
1: President Trump says the U.S. has 1,000 missiles locked and loaded if Iran carries out a reported assassination attempt against him. In a post on Truth Social late Friday night, Trump added that thousands more would immediately follow, aimed at the Islamic Republic if the Iranian government acts on its threat. The president said the orders have already been given to completely destroy all areas of Iran in that case. The warning comes the day after reports that Tehran was plotting to kill the president. On Saturday, Iran's new supreme leader vowed revenge for the slaying of the former Ayatollah Ali Khamenei, who was killed during U.S.-Israeli strikes. Charlie Kirk's accused killer is due back in court on September 1st. A Utah judge has set the date as a week-long evidentiary hearing in the case wrapped up on Friday. The judge will then decide if Tyler Robinson will stand trial for the conservative commentator's shooting death on a Utah college campus last year. Prosecutors presented a mountain of evidence in the case, including a recorded interview with Robinson's former roommate and romantic partner. Prosecutors say they will seek the death penalty. 10 people are dead after a plane crashed in the Bahamas. Local authorities say the small plane crashed Friday afternoon on North Andros Island as it was coming in for a landing at Andros Airport. 9 of the 10 people on board the Cessna 402 died on impact. One survivor died later at the hospital. Investigators say the plane had left Nassau and encountered difficulties before landing and then crashed into bushes. The victims have yet to be publicly identified. The World Cup quarterfinals are halfway over. Spain defeated Belgium 2-1 in Los Angeles Friday. Spain will now face off against France in Arlington, Texas on Tuesday. It comes after France was the first team to advance to the semifinals yesterday, defeating Morocco 2-0. The quarterfinals will conclude tomorrow as Norway plays England in Miami and Argentina takes on Switzerland in Kansas City. I'm Lisa Carton. Witnesses to the deadly shooting of an illegal immigrant in Houston are pushing back on claims made by federal agents. More from Jim Forbes.
2: Attorney Hugo Baldera Ybarra represents three men who were in the van with the victim.
3: All three of my clients reiterated that at no point was there ever an agent standing in front of the vehicle.
2: That contradicts the account of ICE, which said the driver attempted to use his vehicle as a weapon. The family is now demanding an independent investigation to get, quote, justice and the answers they deserve.
1: Construction is underway on what is the last commercial high-rise building at the rebuilt World Trade Center site nearly 25 years after the 9/11 terror attacks. Tammy Trujillo has details.
4: A groundbreaking ceremony took place Thursday for 2 World Trade Center in Lower Manhattan. American Express is making the 55-story building its global headquarters when it opens in 2031, complete with 10,000 workers inside.
1: The World Cup quarterfinals are halfway over. Spain defeated Belgium 2-1 in Los Angeles Friday. Spain will now face off against France in Arlington, Texas on Tuesday. It comes after France was the first team to advance to the semifinals yesterday, defeating Morocco 2-0. The quarterfinals will conclude tomorrow as Norway plays England in Miami and Argentina takes on Switzerland in Kansas City. Original Foreigner singer Lou Gramm is planning to retire from live performances by the end of this year. Here's Mark Mayfield.
5: In a video conversation posted to his YouTube channel, the musician said he's been doing this for over 54 years, adding, "I just feel like there's some other things that I want to do," which includes spending more time with his children and playing with his cars. Gramm said he believes he's at a high point in his career and he wants to go out with a bang.
1: The musician currently has tour dates scheduled through December. Gramm says he's on a high point in his career and he wants to go out with a bang. I'm Lisa Carton.
6: Bright sunshine this afternoon with daytime highs approaching 84. Northeasterly winds 8 to 15 miles per hour. Clear skies again tonight. Lows around 62. Highs level off around 86. Tomorrow, sunny skies. I'm meteorologist Paul Frombly. Right now, 82.

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Well, what a whirlwind in Southeast Iowa it has been, with county fair season in full swing. And the Lee County Fair is continuing today and tomorrow. Tomorrow morning at 9:30 a.m. is the dog show. 11 a.m. to 1:30 p.m. is the car show. 2 p.m. is the open beef show and the Ag Olympics. And 4 p.m. is the local truck and tractor pulls. At 4 p.m. at the Lee County Fair, $10 for adults, $5 for youth ages 4 to 12. 3 and under are free for that truck and tractor pull. Always a ton of fun to be had in Donelson for the Lee County Fair, so we want to say go check it out and have some fun. This is, you know, Sunday is the last day that you can do that, because on Sunday then it also begins the Henry County Fair. So here in Mount Pleasant, Henry County Fair, the horse show will kick off at 9 a.m. on Sunday, tomorrow, where we'll showcase the riding and handling skills that the 4-H'ers and FFA members have with their horses and ponies. So always beautiful animals and so much fun, I know, for the kids. So head to the Henry County Fair horse show at 9 a.m. tomorrow morning. A lot more going on in the KILJ listening area, so I just want to let you know you can go to KILJ.com, click on our community events calendar, and get all this information right there. So easy and convenient for you. So I invite you to do that to keep up with everything going on in Southeast Iowa. And I want to say thanks for tuning in here to KILJ. Have a wonderful rest of your evening and enjoy the day tomorrow. Weather looks pretty good. It'll be a little humid and a little hot, but it is July in Iowa. So with that, I'm going to kick it back to some smooth sounds here on KILJ.

Here's your KILJ forecast for Southeast Iowa. Sunny skies this afternoon with a high of 84. Winds out of the northeast, 8 to 15 miles per hour. 62 tonight, clear skies. Ample sunshine expected tomorrow, high of 86. Dry Monday and Tuesday under sunny skies with highs in the upper 80s. Take a look at the extended forecast, 91 Wednesday, 91 Thursday, and 91 on Friday. I'm meteorologist Paul Trombley. Right now, it's 82 degrees.

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2: So much happening in Southeast Iowa. I hope you're out there seizing the day and having a lot of fun. Thank you for tuning in here to KILJ in Mount Pleasant, Iowa. Wanted to let you know about some of those community events happening throughout the area. And also want to say thank you to Pilot Grove Savings Bank as they sponsor these community reminders on KILJ. Let's look forward to tomorrow, Sunday, July 12th. The Henry County Fair officially kicks off with the horse show, 9 a.m. tomorrow. They will be showcasing their riding and handling skills that they've developed with their horses and ponies throughout the year. So good luck to all those exhibitors, and we will have so much coverage from the Henry County Fair for you in the coming week. But of course, the Lee County Fair is not over. Sunday is the last day for the Lee County Fair, and there will be a church service at 9 a.m., followed by the dog show at 9:30. We've got the car show from 11 to 1:30 p.m., and the open beef show at 2 o'clock, Ag Olympics also at 2, and at 4 p.m. is the truck and tractor pull, which looks like a lot of fun. So head to Donelson to the Lee County Fair and have a blast. It's your last day tomorrow to seize the day, so go ahead and do that and have some fun. Of course, so much more happening in the Southeast Iowa area. Go to KILJ.com for all the latest, and thanks for tuning in here to KILJ.
3: Here's your KILJ forecast for Southeast Iowa. 84 this afternoon, under clear skies, northeast winds, 8 to 15 miles per hour. 62 tonight, clear skies. Highs around 86 tomorrow, ample sunshine expected. Bright sunshine and dry Monday and Tuesday, with highs in the upper 80s. Looking further out, 91 Wednesday, 91 Thursday, and 91 on Friday. I'm meteorologist Paul Frombly. Right now, it's 82 degrees.

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KILJ, Mount Pleasant, Iowa.

The New York Times says a group of their journalists received subpoenas from the Justice Department after their report on the president's new Air Force One. According to the paper, the list includes Julian E. Barnes, Eric Lipton, Tyler Pager, and Eric Schmidt, who reported about security concerns on the new Air Force One. The Times says the reporters were summoned to testify before a grand jury on Wednesday. The subpoenas were issued by Jay Clayton, the U.S. attorney in Manhattan. The outlet said an FBI official cited national security and asking that the story be withheld. The U.S. and Canada have reached a deal to open a new multi-billion-dollar bridge linking Detroit and Windsor, Ontario. The Gordon Howe International Bridge will now open July 27th and become the fourth major crossing between Detroit and Canada. The 1.5-mile bridge was originally set to open last month but was put off due to a disagreement over revenue. President Trump announced on Truth Social today that he was able to cut a much better deal for America after threatening to block the bridge's opening unless the U.S. had an ownership stake in it. Authorities in Missouri say dozens of people were rescued from quickly rising floodwaters this week. The Reynolds County Sheriff's Office said as many as 17 campers who took shelter on the roof of a building that collapsed needed help. According to the Missouri State Highway Patrol, all of the campers were safe after being rescued. Over

0: Meta could face fines of up to 6% of its annual revenue. Meta rejected the report, arguing it didn't take into account significant steps the company has taken to protect children.
1: The Trump administration is rolling back endangered species protections. Rob Martier reports.
2: On Friday, the administration announced a new rule that rescinds an interpretation of the Endangered Species Act aimed at mitigating harm to animals. Previously, the government had considered harm as any modification of habitat that hurts animals by affecting their ability to eat, shelter, or breed. The rule change makes destroying an endangered species habitat no longer illegal. This could open the habitats of some species to drilling, mining, and real estate projects.
1: One in five Americans say they'll judge someone based on their first name. Here's Michael Kastner.
3: That's not my name. That's not my name. Two of the names those people are most judgmental about, Karen and Chad. Karen drew the most negative reactions in a survey by Talker Research, no doubt for its use as a moniker for a stereotypical type of belligerent woman. Chad, often used online to describe a super confident male, was second. The survey also found Gen Z is the most likely to judge someone based on their name.
4: Call me by your name and I'll call you by mine.
3: I'm Michael Kastner.
1: She's quite a woman. She's been a doctor, a pilot, and even ran for president. And now Barbie's going somewhere new on a postage stamp. The Barbie Forever stamps are now available at post offices nationwide starting today. I'm Lisa Carton.
5: Lows dip down to about 62 tonight under clear skies. Winds out of the northeast, 5 to 10 miles per hour. Ample sunshine expected again tomorrow. Daytime highs approaching 86. Tomorrow night, lows around 63. I'm meteorologist Paul Frombly. Currently,

0: Well, what a whirlwind in Southeast Iowa it has been, with county fair season in full swing. And the Lee County Fair is continuing today and tomorrow. Tomorrow morning at 9:30 a.m. is the dog show. 11 a.m. to 1:30 p.m. is the car show. 2 p.m. is the open beef show and the Ag Olympics. And 4 p.m. is the local truck and tractor pulls. At 4 p.m. at the Lee County Fair, $10 for adults, $5 for youth ages 4 to 12. 3 and under are free for that truck and tractor pull. Always a ton of fun to be had in Donelson for the Lee County Fair. So we want to say, go check it out and have some fun. This is, you know, Sunday is the last day that you can do that, because on Sunday then it also begins the Henry County Fair. So here in Mount Pleasant, Henry County Fair, the horse show will kick off at 9 a.m. on Sunday, tomorrow, where we'll showcase the riding and handling skills that the 4-H'ers and FFA members have with their horses and ponies. So always beautiful animals and so much fun, I know, for the kids. So head to the Henry County Fair horse show at 9 a.m. tomorrow morning. A lot more going on in the KILJ listening area, so I just want to let you know, you can go to KILJ.com, click on our community events calendar, and get all this information right there, so easy and convenient for you. So I invite you to do that, to keep up with everything going on in Southeast Iowa, and I want to say thanks for tuning in here to KILJ. Have a wonderful rest of your evening, and enjoy the day tomorrow. Weather looks pretty good. It'll be a little humid and a little hot, but it is July in Iowa. So with that, I'm going to kick it back to some smooth sounds here on KILJ.
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County Royalty Wednesday. Support one of our very own Henry County deputies, Deputy Bass at Impact Pro Wrestling Thursday night. Friday brings the hype with five hair bands to rock out the work week. Saturday night is the Demolition Derby. And of course, the great 4-H and FFA shows are the highlight of the week. It's all going down the 14th through the 21st at the Henry County Fairgrounds. Bringing you all the action from the fair is Sparrow Building Service of Winfield, Tager Seed and Sperry, Taft Heating and Cooling, Updog Mega Storage, Van Tiger Farm Market in Mount Union, and Wishing Well Angus.

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1: He touched me. He put his hand near mine, and then he touched me. I felt a sudden tingle.

Lows level off around 62 tonight under clear skies, northeasterly winds, 5 to 10 miles per hour. Ample sunshine expected tomorrow. Highs level off around 86. Lows level off around 63 tomorrow night. I'm meteorologist Paul Trombley. Right now, 82.

Well, howdy to all of my KILJ listeners. Thank you so much for tuning in here. We are having a wonderful day because there is so much going on in the KILJ listening area. I've got some community reminders here brought to you courtesy of Pilot Grove Savings Bank. Tonight, the Winfield Area Grateful Gathering invites you to come out at 7 p.m. to hear Darren Brown from Master's Hand, which is the homeless shelter in Washington, speak at Open Bible Activity Center in Winfield. Sounds like it'll be a wonderful conversation with some great information. Of course, tonight is also the Symphonic Blast in Burlington, 8 p.m., Crapo Park. You don't want to miss it. It's presented by the Southeast Iowa Symphony Orchestra. Bob McConnell and his crew do a fabulous job. This free outdoor concert will celebrate America's 250th, patriotic favorites, orchestral classics, and of course, a spectacular fireworks display. So bring your lawn chairs and head to Crapo Park for some fun community and summer fun overlooking the Mississippi. That event is free and open to the public. So Symphonic Blast tonight, 8 p.m. If you didn't get enough fireworks last weekend, I highly encourage you to head to Burlington because that is so much fun. Now, if you're not headed to Burlington, but you're in Lee County and you want to go to the Lee County Fair in Donelson, 9 p.m. to 1 a.m., Stumptown will be performing tonight. Of course, the Demolition Derby at 6 p.m., always a ton of fun in Lee County at the Lee County Fair. So go have some fun, be safe, and have a wonderful weekend. And I just want to say thanks for tuning in here to KILJ.

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3: Here's your KILJ forecast for Southeast Iowa. 62 tonight under clear skies, northeast winds, 5 to 10 miles per hour. Tomorrow, 86. Tomorrow night, lows dip down to about 63. Clear skies and dry, Monday and Tuesday, upper 80s, Monday, low 90s by Tuesday. A peek at the extended shows, 91, Wednesday, 91, Thursday, and 93 on Friday. I'm meteorologist Paul Trombley. Currently 82.
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0: This is information from around the world on KILJ.
1: The New York Times says a group of their journalists received subpoenas from the Justice Department after their report on the president's new Air Force One. According to the paper, the list includes Julian E. Barnes, Eric Lipton, Tyler Pager, and Eric Schmidt, who reported about security concerns on the new Air Force One. The Times says the reporters were summoned to testify before a grand jury on Wednesday. The subpoenas were issued by Jay Clayton, the U.S. attorney in Manhattan. The outlet said an FBI official cited national security and asking that the story be withheld. The U.S. and Canada have reached a deal to open a new multi-billion-dollar bridge linking Detroit and Windsor, Ontario. The Gordon Howe International Bridge will now open July 27th and become the fourth major crossing between Detroit and Canada. The 1.5-mile bridge was originally set to open last month but was put off due to a disagreement over revenue. President Trump announced on Truth Social today that he was able to cut a much better deal for America after threatening to block the bridge's opening unless the U.S. had an ownership stake in it. Authorities in Missouri say dozens of people were rescued from quickly rising floodwaters this week. The Reynolds County Sheriff's Office said as many as 17 campers who took shelter on the roof of a building that collapsed needed help. According to the Missouri State Highway Patrol, all of the campers were safe after being rescued. Over $400,000 has been raised to support the family of Lorenzo Salgada Araujo. The 52-year-old husband and father of three was killed by an ICE agent on July 7th. ICE initially said an agent fired in self-defense as the investigation continues. The GoFundMe page has collected over 9,400 donations, reaching nearly 85% of its goal. Organizers say the money will go to Lorenzo's wife and three sons to help cover funeral and burial expenses, as well as legal costs, along with everyday living expenses as they try to cope with their devastating loss. I'm Lisa Carton. Meta is violating the European Union's digital laws because Instagram and Facebook have addictive designs. Matt Mattinson explains.
2: That's according to a preliminary report from the European Commission that found the tech company didn't consider the risks when adding features like infinite scrolling, push notifications, and personalized recommendation systems. If the findings hold, Meta could face fines of up to 6% of its annual revenue. Meta rejected the report, arguing it didn't take into account significant steps the company has taken to protect children.
1: The Trump administration is rolling back endangered species protections. Rob Martier reports.
3: On Friday, the administration announced a new rule that rescinds an interpretation of the Endangered Species Act aimed at mitigating harm to animals. Previously, the government had considered harm as any modification of habitat that hurts animals by affecting their ability to eat, shelter, or breed. The rule change makes destroying an endangered species habitat no longer illegal. This could open the habitats of some species to drilling, mining, and real estate projects.
1: One in five Americans say they'll judge someone based on their first name. Here's Michael Kastner.
4: That's not my name. That's not my name. Two of the names those people are most judgmental about, Karen and Chad. Karen drew the most negative reactions in a survey by Talker Research, no doubt for its use as a moniker for a stereotypical type of belligerent woman. Chad, often used online to describe a super confident male, was second. The survey also found Gen Z is the most likely to judge someone based on their name.
5: Call me by your name and I'll call you by mine.
4: I'm Michael Kastner.
1: She's quite a woman. She's been a doctor, a pilot, and even ran for president. And now Barbie's going somewhere new on a postage stamp. The Barbie Forever stamps are now available at post offices nationwide starting today. I'm Lisa Carton.
6: Here's your KILJ forecast for Southeast Iowa. Clear skies tonight with a low of 62. Northeast winds 5 to 10 miles per hour. 86 tomorrow. Lows dip down to about 63 tomorrow night. Clear skies and dry Monday and Tuesday, upper 80s, Monday, low 90s by Tuesday. Take a look at the extended forecast, 91 Wednesday, 91 Thursday, and 93 on Friday. I'm meteorologist Paul Trombley. Currently 82.

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0: Well, what a whirlwind in Southeast Iowa it has been, with county fair season in full swing. And the Lee County Fair is continuing today and tomorrow. Tomorrow morning at 9:30 a.m. is the dog show. 11 a.m. to 1:30 p.m. is the car show. 2 p.m. is the open beef show and the Ag Olympics. And 4 p.m. is the local truck and tractor pulls. At 4 p.m. at the Lee County Fair, $10 for adults, $5 for youth ages 4 to 12. 3 and under are free for that truck and tractor pull. Always a ton of fun to be had in Donelson for the Lee County Fair, so we want to say, go check it out and have some fun. This is, you know, Sunday is the last day that you can do that, because on Sunday then it also begins the Henry County Fair. So here in Mount Pleasant, Henry County Fair, the horse show will kick off at 9 a.m. on Sunday, tomorrow, where we'll showcase the riding and handling skills that the 4-H'ers and FFA members have with their horses and ponies. So always beautiful animals and so much fun, I know, for the kids. So head to the Henry County Fair horse show at 9 a.m. tomorrow morning. A lot more going on in the KILJ listening area, so I just want to let you know, you can go to KILJ.com, click on our community events calendar, and get all this information right there. So easy and convenient for you. So I invite you to do that, to keep up with everything going on in Southeast Iowa. And I want to say thanks for tuning in here to KILJ. Have a wonderful rest of your evening and enjoy the day tomorrow. Weather looks pretty good. It'll be a little humid and a little hot, but it is July in Iowa. So with that, I'm going to kick it back to some smooth sounds here on KILJ.
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Lows dip down to about 62 tonight under clear skies. Winds out of the northeast, 5 to 10 miles per hour. Ample sunshine expected again tomorrow. Daytime highs approaching 86. Tomorrow night, lows around 63. I'm meteorologist Paul Frombly. Currently, it's 82 degrees.

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Well, howdy to all of my KILJ listeners. Thank you so much for tuning in here. We are having a wonderful day because there is so much going on in the KILJ listening area. I've got some community reminders here brought to you courtesy of Pilot Grove Savings Bank. Tonight, the Winfield Area Grateful Gathering invites you to come out at 7 p.m. to hear Darren Brown from Master's Hand, which is the homeless shelter in Washington, speak at Open Bible Activity Center in Winfield. Sounds like it'll be a wonderful conversation with some great information. Of course, tonight is also the Symphonic Blast in Burlington, 8 p.m., Crapo Park. You don't want to miss it. It's presented by the Southeast Iowa Symphony Orchestra. Bob McConnell and his crew do a fabulous job. This free outdoor concert will celebrate America's 250th, patriotic favorites, orchestral classics, and of course, a spectacular fireworks display. So bring your lawn chairs and head to Crapo Park for some fun community and summer fun overlooking the Mississippi. That event is free and open to the public. So Symphonic Blast tonight, 8 p.m. If you didn't get enough fireworks last weekend, I highly encourage you to head to Burlington because that is so much fun. Now, if you're not headed to Burlington, but you're in Lee County and you want to go to the Lee County Fair in Donelson, 9 p.m. to 1 a.m., Stumptown will be performing tonight. Of course, the Demolition Derby at 6 p.m., always a ton of fun in Lee County at the Lee County Fair. So go have some fun, be safe, and have a wonderful weekend. And I just want to say thanks for tuning in here to KILJ.

0: proud to support the Henry County Fair is the Henry County Fair Board, Kinney & Sons Excavating, Lynn Painting, Mike Automotive, and the Northeast Animal Hospital. The Henry County Fair is one of the oldest fairs in Iowa, but there's nothing outdated about the lineup they have planned for you. Join the Crony of Henry County Royalty Wednesday. Support one of our very own Henry County deputies, Deputy Bass at Impact Pro Wrestling Thursday night. Friday brings the hype with five hair bands to rock out the work week. Saturday night is the Demolition Derby. And of course, the great 4-H and FFA shows are the highlight of the week. It's all going down the 14th through the 21st at the Henry County Fairgrounds. 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
1: Lows level off around 62 tonight under clear skies, northeasterly winds, 5 to 10 miles per hour. Ample sunshine expected tomorrow. Highs level off around 86. Lows level off around 63 tomorrow night. I'm meteorologist Paul Trombley. Right now, 82.
2: Put simply, we play great music. Do you like good music? Then keep it here. We've got more on the way. KILJ, Mount Pleasant.

0: This is information from around the world on KILJ.
1: The New York Times says a group of their journalists received subpoenas from the Justice Department after their report on the president's new Air Force One. According to the paper, the list includes Julian E. Barnes, Eric Lipton, Tyler Pager, and Eric Schmidt, who reported about security concerns on the new Air Force One. The Times says the reporters were summoned to testify before a grand jury on Wednesday. The subpoenas were issued by Jay Clayton, the U.S. attorney in Manhattan. The outlet said an FBI official cited national security and asking that the story be withheld. The U.S. and Canada have reached a deal to open a new multi-billion-dollar bridge linking Detroit and Windsor, Ontario. The Gordon Howe International Bridge will now open July 27th and become the fourth major crossing between Detroit and Canada. The 1.5-mile bridge was originally set to open last month but was put off due to a disagreement over revenue. President Trump announced on Truth Social today that he was able to cut a much better deal for America after threatening to block the bridge's opening unless the U.S. had an ownership stake in it. Authorities in Missouri say dozens of people were rescued from quickly rising floodwaters this week. The Reynolds County Sheriff's Office said as many as 17 campers who took shelter on the roof of a building that collapsed needed help. According to the Missouri State Highway Patrol, all of the campers were safe after being rescued. Over $400,000 has been raised to support the family of Lorenzo Salgada Araujo. The 52-year-old husband and father of three was killed by an ICE agent on July 7th. ICE initially said an agent fired in self-defense as the investigation continues. The GoFundMe page has collected over 9,400 donations, reaching nearly 85% of its goal. Organizers say the money will go to Lorenzo's wife and three sons to help cover funeral and burial expenses, as well as legal costs, along with everyday living expenses as they try to cope with their devastating loss. I'm Lisa Carton. Meta is violating the European Union's digital laws because Instagram and Facebook have addictive designs. Matt Mattinson explains.
2: That's according to a preliminary report from the European Commission that found the tech company didn't consider the risks when adding features like infinite scrolling, push notifications, and personalized recommendation systems. If the findings hold, Meta could face fines of up to 6% of its annual revenue. Meta rejected the report, arguing it didn't take into account significant steps the company has taken to protect children.
1: The Trump administration is rolling back endangered species protections. Rob Martier reports.
3: On Friday, the administration announced a new rule that rescinds an interpretation of the Endangered Species Act aimed at mitigating harm to animals. Previously, the government had considered harm as any modification of habitat that hurts animals by affecting their ability to eat, shelter, or breed. The rule change makes destroying an endangered species habitat no longer illegal. This could open the habitats of some species to drilling, mining, and real estate projects.
1: One in five Americans say they'll judge someone based on their first name. Here's Michael Kastner.
4: That's not my name. That's not my name. Two of the names those people are most judgmental about, Karen and Chad. Karen drew the most negative reactions in a survey by Talker Research, no doubt for its use as a moniker for a stereotypical type of belligerent woman. Chad, often used online to describe a super confident male, was second. The survey also found Gen Z is the most likely to judge someone based on their name.
5: Call me by your name and I'll call you by mine.
4: I'm Michael Kastner.
1: She's quite a woman. She's been a doctor, a pilot, and even ran for president. And now Barbie's going somewhere new on a postage stamp. 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I'm Lisa Carton.
6: Here's your KILJ forecast for Southeast Iowa. 62 tonight under clear skies, northeast winds, 5 to 10 miles per hour. Tomorrow, 86. Tomorrow night, lows dip down to about 63. Clear skies and dry, Monday and Tuesday, upper 80s, Monday, low 90s by Tuesday. A peek at the extended shows, 91, Wednesday, 91, Thursday, and 93 on Friday. I'm meteorologist Paul Trombley. Currently, 82.

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Here's your KILJ forecast for Southeast Iowa. Clear skies tonight with a low of 62. Northeast winds 5 to 10 miles per hour. 86 tomorrow. Lows dip down to about 63 tomorrow night. Clear skies and dry Monday and Tuesday. Upper 80s Monday, low 90s by Tuesday. Take a look at the extended forecast. 91 Wednesday, 91 Thursday, and 93 on Friday. I'm meteorologist Paul Trombley. Currently 82.

It used to be so natural to talk about forever. 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
5: Lows dip down to about 62 tonight under clear skies. Winds out of the northeast, 5 to 10 miles per hour. Ample sunshine expected again tomorrow. Daytime highs approaching 86. Tomorrow night, lows around 63. I'm meteorologist Paul Trombley. Currently, it's 82 degrees.
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